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0: Weekends have never been better on KFM. 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

there at play. Like, I know the effort that you make and all the trouble you have to take when you decide that you're going to go out and see a show. Your husband says, oh, jeez, not Christy Moore. Jeez, we heard him loads of times before. We're going to miss Gabe Byrne and the Late Late Show. Tough shit, Paddy. Ah, there's people here upon me, word from every corner of the world. Port Tarleton, Port Leash and Tullamore.

0: What's the same?
1: Give us a wonder, Joe. 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Me belly taught me throat was cut. All the restaurants were shut. I was driving out through Kinnegad. So I drove on to Mother Hubbard's, where I saw a swarm of truckers. Oh, my Lord, say, this place doesn't look too bad. In came a 40-foot lorry that was leaking lines of slurry. And the king of the road jumped down and he says to me, give us one. Hey, John, I know your face. Are you Paddy Riley or Brendan Grace? Are you Mary Black or Freddie White's disease? Oh, I said to him, John, I said, come here.

some of them bodies was throwing Shiite shapes. Oof. I said, hey, Brigadier General, what appears to be the trouble? He said to me, don't forget your shovel, eh? Have you any old autographs or tapes? I have, says I, but what would you want with them? You wouldn't let me go to the lead. You wouldn't let me sing in the chorus. What would you want my tapes for? You only want to have a shape or something.

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2: As you're walking up to school on the Moygare Road, first year student was knocked off her bike. Now, in fairness, thank God she wasn't injured, but she was doing everything right. She was on the road. She was cycling up. It was a car stationed in traffic, called another car out, thought the road was clear, and didn't see her coming up the road, and she got hit.
1: First for National.
3: The board made a unanimous decision. I think the possibility of funding being withheld from the Rotunda Hospital just made it a situation where the board, who would always put the health of women and children first, could not continue to hold its position.
1: First for International.
4: He wants to show that he's still in charge, that he's still pursuing Israel's war aims and Israel's security, but he also knows he can't afford a massive breach with the US president.
1: On the hour, every hour. 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

0: 6 o'clock. Good morning, I'm Tara Duggan. Violence has continued for a second night in Northern Ireland, with fresh disorder reported in both Belfast and Derry. People lit fires and attacked police in North Belfast, where water cannon was deployed and several vehicles set alight. 27 people were forced from their homes after properties were damaged in Tuesday night's unrest, while in Derry, items were set on fire near the Ardmore Road, prompting police to warn motorists to avoid the area. Reporter Tom Parmenter was at last night's main flashpoint on the outskirts of North Belfast.
1: Stones, bricks, missiles, fireworks going off, fires being set. We saw the water cannon deployed, and we've seen the police use plastic bullets.
0: There were fresh reports of further explosions in Iran overnight. Earlier, Donald Trump had promised to hit the country hard if a peace deal wasn't finalised. Tensions rose again after he accused Tehran of shooting down a military helicopter over the Strait of Hormuz. Here's the US Defence Secretary, Pete Hegseth.
2: The President expects us to be strong and resolute with the way that we respond and bring firepower, and we will certainly do that if need be.
0: The trial of a man accused of trying to kill three children in Dublin City over 2 years ago will be shown CCTV evidence today. 52-year-old Riyad Bushakar, of no fixed abode, has pleaded not guilty to 8 charges relating to the alleged incident at Parnell Square on the 23rd of November 2023. The jury heard yesterday from parents of a number of children injured in the alleged incident. It heard that one young girl is in a wheelchair and is non-verbal as a result of her injuries. The European Central Bank is expected to raise interest rates by 0.25% today. It would mark the first increase since 2023 as the bank responds to renewed inflation pressures linked to higher energy costs. The move is set to feed through pretty quickly to mortgage holders here, particularly the country's 110,000 tracker customers. It will also increase borrowing costs more broadly, adding further pressure on households who are already facing rising living costs. Remote and hybrid workers are more productive, have a better work-life balance, and face lower childcare and commuting costs. New research commissioned by the trade union FORSA finds managers also reported fewer missed deadlines among remote staff than those working fully on site. FORSA campaigns director Kevin Donoghue says 6 years on from the shift to remote working, people are getting more done and are working in ways that are more sustainable for them.
3: I suppose the thing that we have learned after having spoken to 20,000 workers in Ireland is that remote and hybrid working delivers for pretty much everyone across the board. It's beneficial to the individuals or the workers' lives. It's beneficial to the communities in which they operate, and their families see benefits as well. So right across the board, there's a positive story to tell in respect of remote and hybrid working policies.
0: More than 2 million pharmacy visits are made here every week, and the competition watchdog wants to know if consumers are getting the best deal. The CCPC has launched a review of the retail pharmacy market following complaints and concerns about competition and transparency. The study will look at how easy it is for customers to compare prices and switch pharmacies, as well as the impact of changes in the market. Geoffrey Gray, Commissioner of the CCPC, says customers can't feel priced out of an important service.
4: It's an essential item, and the consumers who are using pharmacies, particularly for prescription medications, are often in a vulnerable state because they're unwell. So it's really important that the market is functioning in a way that gives consumers good value, and where information on prices and value for money are made very clearly to consumers.
0: Finally, there was an unusual rescue operation in Dublin city centre yesterday after a car ended up in the pond at St Stephen's Green. Gardaí and Dublin Fire Brigade attended the scene and used a fire engine to winch the SUV from the water. No one was injured, and it's not yet clear how the car ended up in the pond, which is in an area normally inaccessible to motorists. That's your news update. It's now 4 minutes past six.
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7: Overcast today with outbreaks of rain and top temperatures across Kildare of 13 to 17 degrees.
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Anastasia and I'm Out of Love from Kildare's KFM. A very good morning to you. Welcome into your Thursday breakfast show. It's Friday Eve already. Can you quite believe it? It's June the 11th. We're here with thanks to Conlon's BMW of Naas through until 9 o'clock this morning. Loads of great tunes on the way to start your day. Got Kingfisher coming up after a bar song from Shaboozey.

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1: 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On the way between now and nine, all our usual bits and pieces to come, including the Brekkie Brain teaser, the mystery morning memory, the birthday club, and all your traffic and travel, all wrapped around great music. 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If you're celebrating a birthday today as well, you share your birthday with the actor Hugh Laurie. He turns 67 today. Got tunes from George Michael and Sophie Ellis-Bextor coming up after the diary.
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4: 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The Bumblebee Charity Eddie Jordan Road Trip from Barberstown Castle, Strathen. 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

It's George Michael and Fast Love on your Thursday morning breakfast show here on Kildare's KFM. It's just 6:30 on June the 11th, making your news headlines this morning. Violence continued for a second night in Northern Ireland overnight, with fresh disorder reported in Belfast and Derry. The trial of a man accused of trying to kill three children in Dublin City over 2 years ago will be shown CCTV evidence today. And the European Central Bank is expected to raise interest rates today by 0.25%, taking the key rate up to 2.25%. In sport, the 2026 World Cup gets underway this evening. Mexico face South Africa at the Estadio Azteca at 8 p.m. tonight in the first match of Group A. There's plenty of Irish interest on day one of the Canadian Open. Padraig Harrington and Seamus Power both tee off at 5:15, while Shane Lowry will get underway at the later time of 6:10. The World Cup of Darts also begins today. Ireland's team of Willie O'Connor and Mickey Mansell are in Group D alongside Singapore and Gibraltar. Their first match is against Singapore this evening at 6 p.m. And there's an 8-race card on offer in Leopardstown this evening, with the first going to post at 5:30. Your weather for today: a dull and damp day ahead with outbreaks of rain and top temperatures across Kildare of 15 to 18 degrees. We'll have news in full at 7 o'clock.

Match Music, The Script and Break Even on Thursday morning's breakfast show here on Kildare's KFM. We're out and about in the K-Cruiser this weekend on Saturday. We're coming to you live from Castle Warden Golf Club ahead of Open Week, which gets underway from June 20th. I will tell you as well, the Castle Warden Golf Club is one of Kildare's best-kept secrets, there for you to enjoy. We'll have great chats and prize giveaways this Saturday, and you can join us live there from 11 here on Kildare's KFM. On the way in the next few minutes, we'll play you Dasha and update you on the roads. First off, here's Krista Berg. High Emotion, it's 22 minutes to 7 o'clock.

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Natasha and Austin on your Thursday morning breakfast show from Kildare's KFM. If you're out and about on the roads this morning, well, it ain't the nicest morning, so do take care. Roads are a little bit wet this morning, though it's all moving well so far. Inbound on the N7, just a bit of a slowdown between Newlands Cross and the M50 and over on the M4. Usual delays building at the moment between Maynooth and Leixlip. If you'd like to let us know about anything else you're seeing out and about on the roads this morning, you can as always reach us. We're on text, WhatsApp and voice note for all your travel updates on 0833 97 97 97, and we've got some Thin Lizzy on the way after Olivia Dean's So Easy to Fall in Love on KFM.

Keith and Lizzie dancing in the moonlight here on Kildare's KFM. Plenty more great Irish music like that with Emma O'Connor on the Irish music scene tomorrow night from 7 o'clock here on KFM, don't forget. And Tara's back with you, filling in for Hannah on Kildare today again this morning between 9 and 11, discussing all the issues affecting you locally, nationally and internationally. 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And Tara's with you from 9 this morning here on KFM. Taking us towards news, got the Spin Doctors on the way after Groove Finder. Ain't Got No, I Got Life.

0: Love it. Spin Doctors, Two Princes on your Thursday morning breakfast show here on Kildare's KFM. All our usual bits and pieces to come through at the morning, including the birthday club. That's on the way around 7:45 or so. If you know someone celebrating today and you want to get them a shout out, just text, WhatsApp or voice notice on 0833 97 97 97. And as always, everyone sent in to us goes straight into tomorrow's draw to win a voucher for Bergen's Pharmacy of Newbridge. We'll also play a mystery morning memory in the next hour. Keep an eye on traffic and travel, and loads more great tunes to come in the next hour too, including the Eurythmics playing straight out of your latest news at 7 o'clock. That's up next. 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

0: warn motorists to avoid the area. Reporter Tom Parmenter was at last night's main flashpoint on the outskirts of North Belfast.
1: Stones, bricks, missiles, fireworks going off, fires being set. We saw the water cannon deployed, and we've seen the police use plastic bullets.
0: There were reports of further explosions in Iran overnight. Earlier, Donald Trump had promised to hit the country hard if a peace deal wasn't finalised. Tensions rose again after he accused Tehran of shooting down a US military helicopter over the Strait of Hormuz. Here's the US Defence Secretary, Pete Hegseth.
2: The President expects us to be strong and resolute with the way that we respond and bring firepower, and we will certainly do that if need be.
0: The trial of a man accused of trying to kill three children in Dublin City over 2 years ago will be shown CCTV evidence today. 52-year-old Riyad Bushikar, of no fixed abode, has pleaded not guilty to eight charges relating to the alleged incident at Parnell Square on the 23rd of November 2023. The jury heard yesterday from the parents of a number of children injured in the alleged incident. It heard one young girl is in a wheelchair and non-verbal as a result of her injuries. The COVID pandemic negatively impacted our children's reading and math skills. A report being published today found the gap is even wider for kids from poorer backgrounds. Quisha Connolly reports.
3: This is the 10th report in the Children's School Lives series, a long-term study which followed 4,000 children attending almost 200 schools between 2019 and 2023. It found the COVID pandemic impaired skills in reading and maths. According to the Irish Times, average reading attainment among second class students in 2023 was significantly below that in 2019. While there was always a gap in the reading scores of children attending DESH and non-DESH schools, that widened after the pandemic, as did math skills. Girls in all girls' schools performed better at maths regardless of their backgrounds, while second generation migrant children also did as well or better than their peers.
0: Mortgage repayments could be set to rise for some homeowners. The European Central Bank's expected to announce an interest rate hike of a quarter of 1% at lunchtime today. It's in an effort to calm inflation caused by spiralling fuel prices. It will immediately impact the 110,000 people on tracker loans and is also expected to filter down to those on variable rate mortgages. Remote and hybrid workers are more productive, have a better work-life balance and face lower childcare and commuting costs. Research commissioned by the trade union FORSA finds that managers also reported fewer missed deadlines among remote staff than those who work fully on site. FORSA campaigns director Kevin Donoghue says 6 years on from the shift to remote working, people are getting more done and working in ways that are more sustainable for them.
4: I suppose the thing that we have learned after having spoken to 20,000 workers in Ireland is that remote and hybrid working delivers for pretty much everyone across the board. It's beneficial to the individuals or the workers' lives. It's beneficial to the communities in which they operate, and their families see benefits as well. So right across the board, there's a positive story to tell in respect of remote and hybrid working policies.
0: Finally, stolen iPhones will soon be worthless. The Daily Mail is reporting Apple is making its anti-theft protection automatic on every handset worldwide. The recent update means that when users register their phones as lost online, it acts as a kill switch, making the handset useless until the owner re-enters their password. Samsung and Google are also set to make security changes in an effort to combat phone theft. That's your news update at 4 minutes past seven. The Azteca Stadium in Mexico City plays host to the opening game of the 2026 World Cup tonight. Mexico take on South Africa, mirroring the first fixture of the 2010 edition of the tournament. An opening ceremony will take place ahead of this evening's match, with Shakira and Burna Boy performing this year's World Cup anthem. It's an 8 o'clock kickoff at the Azteca Stadium. At his pre-tournament press conference, FIFA President Gianni Infantino asked reporters to chill over a Somali referee being denied entry to the United States. Omar Artan, who was due to officiate at the World Cup, was turned away in Miami, with the White House citing suspected links to a terror organization. Infantino insists the association did everything to try and resolve the issue.
5: Maybe sometimes it's good as well to just, you know, chill, relax. We work on everything. We try to solve everything. But then we need to respect that we are not the kings of the world who can rule over governments and police forces and I don't know what. We are a sports organization. We try to do our best with the means that we have.
0: There's plenty of Irish interest on day one of the Canadian Open today. Pádraig Harrington and Seamus Power both tee off at 5:15, while Shane Lowry will get

0: underway at the later time of 6:10. The World Cup of Darts begins in Frankfurt later. Ireland's team of Willie O'Connor and Mickey Mansell are in Group D alongside Singapore and Gibraltar. Their first match is against Singapore this evening at 6 p.m. In motorsport, Peter Dempsey and Charlie Eastwood, driving with racing team Turkey at Le Mans 2026, have secured P1 in the LMG T3 qualifying yesterday. It means that they progress to Hyperpole qualifying today as session leaders at 8:25 this evening. And finally for now, there's an 8-race card in Leopardstown this evening, the first one going to post at 5:30. That's your news and sports update. It's 7:06.
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3: Dawn overcast today with widespread outbreaks of rain and top temperatures for Thursday across Kildare of 15 to 18 degrees.
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Phonics and the Eurythmics with Sweet Dreams getting us up and running for hour two of breakfast here on Kildare's KFM. It is Thursday morning, Friday Eve, folks. It's the 11th of June and we're with you through till nine with thanks to Conlon's BMW of Naas. Now, Strictly Come Dancing have announced Lacey Turner as the first contestant of 2026. The EastEnders star is currently on an extended break from playing her iconic character Stacey Slater in the soap, and she's keen to use her time to train for the BBC competition, which will start in September. She said she's so excited to be making her way onto the dance floor this year and can't quite believe she'll be taking part and not watching at home. Back in 2017, Lacey revealed she had turned down an offer from Strictly, admitting she didn't have the guts to do it. She's obviously found them since. We'll have to wait and see who she's up against when Strictly returns to our screens in September. Anyways, Robbie Williams now and Feel on KFM at 11 minutes after 7. Great to have you with us.

Robbie Williams and Feel on Thursday morning's breakfast show here on Kildare's KFM for June the 11th. It's International Lynx Day today. Not the deodorant, no, those not-so-cuddly cat-like creatures. It's all about them today. And most species of lynx aren't in danger of extinction, which means they're obviously breeding well. Maybe that could be known as the lynx effect. Anyways, if you know someone else celebrating a birthday today on June the 11th, we'd love to hear from you on the Birthday Club this morning. You can reach us on text, WhatsApp or voice note on 0833 97 97 97. As always, everyone sent in to us goes straight into Friday's draw to win a €50 voucher for Bergen's Pharmacy of Newbridge. We're doing that around 7:45. We'll be keeping an eye on traffic and travel throughout the morning as well. And we'll play this morning's mystery morning memory right after we hear from Niall Horan. It's Dinner Party on KFM at 7:15.

Mr. Niall Horan, it's dinner party on Thursday morning's breakfast show from Kildare's KFM. Time to head back in time then and do a mystery morning memory for Thursday.

we've headed back to the mid-1970s for that one this morning. We're looking for your guesses as to what that great song is. If you think you know this morning, love to hear from you with the artist and title on text, WhatsApp or voice note on 0833 97 97 97.

0: As always, we'll give you the right answer and play that song in full in the next few minutes here on KFM. Ahead of that, got tunes from Alex Warren and Cher coming next.
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0: Well, it's a bit dull, it's a bit wet, and it's a bit rainy out there this morning, and visibility isn't great on the roads, so do take care if you're travelling. Inbound on the N7, traffic slow from Kill through to Rathcoole and from Newlands Cross through to the M50 interchange. It's heavy between Maynooth and Leixlip inbound on the M4, and it slows again between Lucan and the M50 interchange. In fact, we're just getting reports of an incident at Liffey Valley inbound on the M4, so watch out and expect delays if you're travelling in that direction. Other than that, it's moving well in towns and villages across the county so far. We'll update you on the roads again before 8.
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Cher, If I Could Turn Back Time, on your Thursday morning breakfast show here on Kildare's KFM. Lots of you getting it right this morning on our mystery morning memory. I do have one voice note, however, from a little girl who says that this artist was one of her late granddad's all-time favourites. I will tell you, you do have the artist right. You've got the name of the song we're looking for wrong, though. We're going to give you one more listen and see if you can get it this morning.

There you go. We're in the mid-1970s this morning. If you think you know the name of that song and the artist, get in touch with us on text, WhatsApp or voice note with both on 0833 97 97 97. We'll be giving you the right answer and playing that song in full in the next few minutes here on Kildare's KFM. And your news and sport headlines are coming next after Alex Warren.

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0: Just 7:30 now, this morning's headlines. Violence continued for a second night in Northern Ireland overnight, with fresh disorder reported in Belfast and Derry. The trial of a man accused of trying to kill three children in Dublin City over 2 years ago will be shown CCTV evidence. And the European Central Bank is expected to raise interest rates today by 0.25%, taking the key rate up to 2.25%. In sport, the 2026 World Cup gets underway this evening. Mexico face South Africa at the Estadio Azteca at 8 p.m. tonight in the first match of Group A. There's plenty of Irish interest on day one of the Canadian Open. Borick Harrington and Seamus Power both tee off at 5:15, while Shane Lowry will get underway at the later time of 6:10. The World Cup of Darts begins today. Ireland's team of Willie O'Connor and Mickey Mansell are in Group D alongside Singapore and Gibraltar. Their first match is against Singapore this evening at 6 p.m. And there's an 8-race card on offer in Leopardstown this evening. The first goes to post at 5:30. Your weather for today: a dull and overcast day ahead without breaks of rain, and top temperatures across Kildare for Thursday of 15 to 18 degrees. We'll have news in full at 8 o'clock.

0: was our mystery morning memory for this morning. We were back in 1975 with the second single from the album One of Those Nights. It was written by Don Henley and Glenn Frey, and it also won this band their first Grammy Award for Best Pop Vocal Performance by a duo, group or chorus. We didn't catch anybody, well, too many people out on this morning. Nearly all of you in with the right answer on it. Let's head over to you guys for this morning's right answer. And I seem to be having...
1: Hi, Jason. My name is Zoe Mitchell from Donaghadee. The answer to the question is Lion Eyes by Eagles. One of my late granddad's favourite songs. Bye.
0: Thank you for your message this morning, Zoe. Lovely to hear from you. All my WhatsApps disappeared there just as I was about to play them, and that one just came back in. And I believe you're celebrating a special day today, Zoe, as well. We'll be giving you a shout-out very shortly. Thanks for getting in touch this morning. Here is the right answer on our mystery morning memory for this morning from 1975. It's the Eagles, Lion Eyes on KFM. It's 25 to 8.

0: 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The right answer as well on our mystery morning memory.
1: Morning, Ben. Happy Friday's Eve. Well done. Two mornings in a row, you caught me. Cheers.
0: Better luck tomorrow, Joe. We'll try to get one you can get tomorrow. The Mystery Morning Memory returns tomorrow here on KFM around 20 past 7 or so. We're doing the Birthday Club next. 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

0: Katie Tunstall, Black Horse and the Cherry Tree on Thursday morning's breakfast show here on Kildare's KFM. Now, it turns out 3 in 4 parents still feel emotionally attached to toys they loved as children. This is according to a poll of 1,000 UK mums and dads with children aged 10 and under who often feel nostalgic about the toys, characters and the franchises they grew up with. 8 in 10 say they've introduced their favourite characters to their own children. Nearly half said watching their children engage from their own childhood makes them feel nostalgic and happy. However, 80% believe children today increasingly expect toys to be more responsive, interactive and immersive. Do you have anything, any teddy bears, any figures, action figures, whatever from your childhood that you still feel attached to and that still make you feel nostalgic? For me, it's definitely a little Bosco teddy that I was given as a kid. Yeah, Bosco never lost me, neither did Thomas the Tank. What about you? Let me know this morning. Text, WhatsApp or voice notice 0833 97 97 97.
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0: And we've got to wish a huge happy 70th birthday to Margaret Heffernan and Ryan Rathcoole, who celebrates today. Have a great day. That comes in with lots of love from Robert Clare, Amy Ray, Jimmy, Jenny and all your grandkids. And they're all looking forward to celebrating with you this evening. Happy birthday to you, Margaret. And a big happy 10th birthday to our gorgeous daughter, Zoe Mitchell of Donna D. We heard her earlier on the Mystery Morning Memory. We love you to the moon and back. She's apparently enjoying pancakes for her breakfast. Yum, yum. That comes, have a lovely day. That comes in with lots of love from your mum, dad, and your brothers Keen, Noah and Ollie.
1: The Birthday Club.
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0: 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The time right now is 14 minutes away from 8 o'clock.

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0: Back out and about on the roads then. Just a reminder, if you're inbound on the M4 this morning, we do have reports of an incident at the Liffey Valley exit. Delays on approach are currently back as far as Lucan. Further back as well, it's slow between Maynooth and Selbridge inbound on the M4. Over on the N7, traffic slowing between Kill and Castlewarden, and it slows again between City West and the M50 interchange. Other than that, it's all moving well this morning. If you'd like to let us know about anything else out and about on the roads, our number on text, WhatsApp and voice note for your travel updates is 0833 97 97 97. We'll update you on roads across Kildare again after 8 o'clock.

is all around from Kildare's KFM by Wet, Wet, Wet. Much like the weather out there this morning. June, how are you? Hope you're finding you in good form this morning. Whatever you're up to, it is Friday Eve. The weekend is just around the corner. And we're with you through until 9 o'clock this morning here on The Breakfast Show on KFM. As always, we'd love to hear from you. If you'd like a shout out for anyone on the programme, we are on text, we're on WhatsApp, and we're on voice note on 0833 97 97 97. And we'd love to hear from you. On the way in the next hour, we've got your morning sports news with Emma coming up. We'll continue to keep an eye on traffic and travel, and a Brekkie Brain teaser coming your way around 8:20. News at 8 is up next.

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4: From the producers of Baby Reindeer comes Alison Steele.
5: It's 8 o'clock. Good morning. I'm Tara Jogan. Northern Ireland saw a second night of violence overnight, with police coming under sustained attack in areas around Belfast, Derry and Coleraine. Our chief reporter Barry White reports from Belfast.
6: Petrol bombs, bricks and bottles were thrown at police in Glengormley, around 15 kilometres northwest.

0: The trouble was sparked by the stabbing of a man in the city on Monday, though his family say they're disgusted by what's happening. The Northern Ireland secretary also says he's heard reports of people being stopped in their cars and asked where they come from. Hilary Benn has called the disorder racist riots.
1: These are people who have come to Northern Ireland, settled. Someone was forced out of their home. They've been living here for 20 years and they're working in the health service. They are colleagues and friends of people who were born and brought up in Northern Ireland. And there is no place for this whatsoever.
0: The US has carried out fresh strikes on Iran. US Central Command says they were in response to threats against American forces and commercial shipping in the region. Tehran claims to have also launched missiles at US military bases in Jordan, Kuwait and Bahrain overnight. Iran's military command has also declared the Strait of Hormuz is closed to all vessels. Donald Trump said on Monday he expected a peace deal would be finalized in days, but yesterday the US president explained his frustration with the delay.
2: If they had a nuclear weapon, there'd be no Israel, there'd be no Middle East. So we'll see what happens. We're really close to a deal, but they keep tapping us along. They keep playing us for suckers.
0: The trial of a man who denies attempting to murder three children in Dublin continues today with CCTV evidence to be shown to the jury. 52-year-old Riyad Bushakar of No Fixed Abode has pleaded not guilty to eight charges relating to the alleged incident at Parnell Square on November 23rd, 2023. Yesterday, parents of some of the children involved gave evidence. One mother said her daughter was now non-verbal and in a wheelchair since the alleged attack. Another said a fragment of her daughter's skull was missing, while a father said his son had slash marks across his chest. Mortgage repayments could be set to rise for some homeowners. The European Central Bank is expected to announce an interest rate hike of 0.25% at lunchtime today. It's in an effort to calm inflation caused by spiralling fuel prices. It will immediately impact the 110,000 people on tracker loans and is also expected to filter down to those on variable rate mortgages. Greater access to remote and hybrid working could help ease pressure on housing, transport and childcare, according to new research. A study commissioned by the trade union Forsa has found that flexible working reduces commuting, lowers childcare and travel costs and frees up time for family responsibilities. Forsa's campaigns director Kevin Donoghue says they found remote and hybrid workers are more productive, with managers reporting fewer missed deadlines than with staff working fully on site.
3: Obviously people are commuting less if they have access to remote and hybrid working policies. We ask people what they do with the time that they save not commuting. So people are spending that in their communities, they're spending it with their families, they use it for caring responsibilities. So it's not just that there's a benefit to you because you're able to work from home one or two or three days a week. There's actually a benefit to the entire community and network around you.
0: And that's your news update at 4 minutes past eight.
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11: KFM has been informed of the following death. Olive Casey, Ní McLaughlin, Balnafá, Prosperous and formerly of Killina, Carberry. Deeply regretted by her husband Tom and children Kirsty, Sarah and Gemma. Mother Kathleen, her siblings Katrina, Brian, Sean, Trisha, Mandy, Pecky, Owen and James and extended family. Removal from her residence this morning by Oliver Riley's funeral directors at approximately 10:30 to arrive at the Church of Our Lady in St. Joseph's in Prosperous for funeral mass at 11:00, followed by burial in Killybeg Cemetery in Prosperous. House strictly private, please. Funeral mass can be viewed live on prosperousparish.net. Souvenirs Agashia Condi. 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
13: Dull and overcast today with outbreaks of rain across the county and top temperatures.

0: for Thursday of 15 to 18 degrees.
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Tears for Fears. Everybody wants to rule the world on your Thursday morning breakfast show here on Kildare's KFM with thanks to Conlon's BMW of Naas. Friday Eve, folks. It's June the 11th. Hope we're finding you in good form, whatever you're up to. Football fans, no doubt, feeling a little bit excited today as well as the World Cup gets underway from this evening. The first game sees Mexico facing South Africa at the Estadio Azteca from 8 o'clock tonight. That is in the first match of Group A. Now, I am going to hold my hands up here and say I don't have much of an interest in football. I don't really follow it. And with Ireland not being in the World Cup, I kind of needed to find a way to have an invested interest, something that will keep me interested in the World Cup. So I've entered a sweepstake. And the three teams that I have been assigned in the World Cup are Panama, South Korea, and Croatia. Now, like I say, I don't know much about football. I don't think my chances are great here, though. What do you think? Let me know this morning. Who do you think is going to do the business in the World Cup? Text, WhatsApp, or voice notice 0833 97 97 97. Maybe we'll do a little sweepstake of our own here on The Breakfast Show. Back into the music anyway. Noah and the Whale, Life Goes On on KFM. It's 11 after 8.

0: Noah and the Whale, L-I-F-E-G-O-E-S-O-R-L-N. Life Goes on Thursday morning's breakfast show here on Kildare's KFM, with thanks to Conlon's BMW of Naas. So I was saying, in a bid to have an invested interest in the World Cup, I've entered a sweepstake. I've been assigned Panama, South Korea and Croatia. Not too sure how my chances are there. John Lawler's been in touch and he says he reckons Spain is going to win the World Cup. So fingers crossed, they might just do it. You never know. Thanks for getting in touch with us this morning, John. Any other messages you'd like to send our way? We're on text, WhatsApp and voice note on 0833 97 97 97. Whether you'd like to send a well wish out to someone this morning or send some information our way or World Cup predictions, they're all welcome. We've got Emma in with your morning sports news round about 8:30. Ahead of that, we're geography themed on the Brekkie Brain teaser this morning. That's coming shortly.
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0: An earlier incident inbound on the N4 at Liffey Valley has now been cleared. Traffic is still heavy on approach from Lucan though, so watch out if you're travelling in that direction. Over on the N7, traffic slow between Kill and Castle Warden and again between Rathcoole and Newlands Cross. Towns and villages across the county are just beginning to get busy as well as people make their way into school and work. Bear that in mind if you're travelling, and we'll update you on the roads again before 9.

0: It's Bella Kay, and I love it, I love it, I love it on your Thursday morning breakfast show from Kildare's KFM. Brekkie Brain teaser time then, and we are geography themed this morning, as what I want to know is how many kilometres separate Malinhead in Donegal and Mizenhead in Cork. We're multiple choice on this one this morning as well. Is it 580 kilometres, 466 kilometres or 700 kilometres? What do you think? If you fancy a guess this morning, text WhatsApp or voice notice on 0833 97 97 97. How many kilometres separate Malinhead in Donegal and Mizenhead in Cork? Is it 580 kilometres, 466 kilometres or 700 kilometres? We'll give you the right answer in the next few minutes here on Kildare's KFM, and we've got Portugal the Man and Boyzone playing next. It's 19 minutes after 8. KFM.
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Great Irish music, Boyzone, and Picture of You on your Thursday morning breakfast show here on Kildare's KFM. We've set the cat among the pigeons on our Brekkie Brain teaser this morning. We're multiple choice and a number of answers coming in on this one this morning. We're asking you, how many kilometres separate Malinhead in Donegal and Mizenhead in Cork? Now, we're multiple choice on this one as well. We want to know, is it 580 kilometres, 466 kilometres, or 700 kilometres? What do you think? Get in touch this morning on text, WhatsApp, or voice note with your guests on 0833 97 97 97. We'll give you the right answer in the next few minutes. And Emma's got your news and sport coming next after Feel It Still from Portugal the Man.

0: It's Portugal the Man and Feel It Still on Thursday morning's breakfast show here on Kildare's KFM. It's June the 11th and it's just coming up to 8:30. Let's head over to the newsroom and join Emma for your latest news and sport.
1: Thanks, Ben. Good morning. Northern Ireland saw a second night of violence overnight, with police coming under sustained attack on the outskirts of Belfast. The trial of a man accused of trying to kill three children in Dublin City in 2023 will today be shown CCTV evidence. Yesterday, parents gave evidence about the impact the alleged attack has had on their children. The US has carried out fresh strikes on Iran. US Central Command say they were in response to threats against American forces and commercial shipping in the region. And the housing minister says the homelessness crisis will be a challenge over the next couple of years, and he cannot say when numbers will start to fall. Minister for Further and Higher Education in Kildare North's TD, James Lawless, said that current housing output and the number of cost rental and social homes are not meeting demand. We'll have news in full at 9.
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3: With Joe Mallon Motors, Salins Road, Naas, Renault, Dacia and Peugeot dealers. JoeMallonMotors.ie.
1: In soccer, the 2026 World Cup officially gets underway in Mexico City this evening. Mexico opened their group stage campaign against South Africa. An opening ceremony will take place ahead of tonight's match, with Shakira and Burna Boy performing this year's World Cup anthem. The first game of the tournament gets underway at 8 o'clock. FIFA President Gianni Infantino defended ticket prices for the World Cup at a press conference in the Mexican capital last night. Fan groups have expressed their outrage over what FIFA are charging, with the states of New York and New Jersey opening investigation into ticket pricing. In golf, there is plenty of Irish interest on day one of the Canadian Open. Paul Carrington and Seamus Power both tee off at 5:15, while Shane Lowry will get underway at 6:10. And the LPGA Tour, Leona Maguire teams up with American Lindy Duncan for the Dow Championship. Kildare's Lauren Walsh is partner with Celine Herbin for the team event in Michigan. In darts, the World Cup of Darts begins today in Frankfurt. Ireland's team of Willie O'Connor and Mikey Manzel open their Group D campaign against Singapore. They're due at the Alki at 7:30. And there's an 8-race card on offer in Leopardstown this evening from 5:30. KFM Sport with Joe Mallon Motors, Salins Road, Naas, joemallonmotors.ie.
0: Is it still raining out there, Emma?
1: It is indeed.
0: What has happened to our summer at all? It's raining, it's sunny, it's raining, it's sunny, and this is all in the space of about half an hour. We don't know what to wear.
1: Absolutely. I was only saying yesterday, I drove from Naas to Newbridge at lunchtime the other day, and I went from hailstones to blue skies. And I was like, how does this happen?
0: It's like a little Bermuda Triangle of weather, isn't it?
1: Yeah, and then when the sun is coming through in the car, I was actually saying last night, it's burning your face nearly, but then it's freezing when you open the window. I was like, I don't know what to wear. I don't know where to be at. Do I put the visor down? You know, do I keep the heat in?
0: You just have to be ready for all. You have to be ready to do it all at once.
1: You have to have everything packed. The jumpers, the rain jacket, the sleeveless jacket, everything. Just pack it all.
0: There's one thing we can say, though. At least in Ireland, when it rains in the summer, it's warm rain.
1: It's warm rain, but also, when it rains in Ireland, it makes me want to stay in bed.
0: We're lucky to have you this morning then. Did you wake up, look out at that and just want to get back in under the covers?
1: I looked out at the window and I said, not today. But it's okay, we're here.
0: We are. Fingers crossed things will get better over the weekend.
1: Absolutely.
0: Have a super day. Thanks, Emma.
1: Thanks.
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New from Ella Langley, doing very, very well at the moment. That's Be Her on Thursday morning's breakfast show here on Kildare's KFM. We were geography themed and multiple choice on the Brekkie Brain teaser this morning. We asked you how many kilometres separate Malinhead in Donegal and Mizzenhead in Cork. Is it 580 kilometres, 466 kilometres or 700 kilometres? A variety of answers came in on that one this morning. People having a guess at all three. The answer we were looking for, though, was 466 kilometres. Well done to those of you who had a guess at that one this morning. Does make for quite the road trip. Maybe worth checking out sometime. We'll have another Brekkie Brain teaser for you tomorrow morning anyway here on KFM around 20 past 8 or so. Right now, the time's 25 to 9.

0: That is the beautiful South. Don't marry her on Thursday's breakfast show here on Kildare's KFM. Couple of messages into us. Got to wish Sophie Hartigan the very best on your confirmation day today. Have a great day and see you later. That comes in from Nanny Sarah. Have a lovely day, Sophie. And a big happy birthday to Joan Harvey, who celebrates today as well. That one comes in from all the family. Happy birthday to you, Joan. Loads of well wishes this morning, Tara.
1: Loads of well wishes, and like, God love them now, the confirmation today with this weather.
0: With this weather, I know, yeah. Hopefully it might clear up in the afternoon.
1: Well, look, I always say it, if we don't have hope, what do we have?
0: Exactly. Do you know what? It's not a day for a bouncy castle, is it?
1: No, and actually my daughter, it was sports day was due, but it's been postponed now.
0: Oh, hell yeah. I'm not surprised.
1: Yeah, yeah, because it would have been a water slide more than actual running races.
0: Absolutely. Well, you're back. So yesterday
1: I survived, Ben. I know, can you tell? Like, the running joke, now it's self-proclaimed. Yeah, I did it myself, but Inside Out 2, Anxiety. Mm-hmm. And I was like, that is me. I identify with that character. So yesterday, even my coffee cup has anxiety on it. And but you know what? It was, as I said, English paper one, done. Mm-hmm. That's what it felt like yesterday. But to get through, and again, everyone was amazing. And we got through it.
0: Absolutely. And the shoulders have dropped a bit today, have they?
1: Have they?
0: And they look like they have.
1: Probably a little bit they have. Yeah. But look, you know, I don't want to be complacent now either.
0: So what's on the way on this morning's show?
1: So we've another busy show today. We're opening up. 1 in 12 children lived in the worst form of poverty in 2025, with over 95,000 children experiencing consistent poverty. And we're going to speak with the Children's Rights Alliance. Also, Northern Ireland saw a second night of unrest, so we're going to get reaction from a local South Belfast councillor. June is Fostering Awareness Month, a campaign which highlights the benefits of fostering a child, but also dispels some of the myths around it. So we're actually going to speak to a lady who has been fostering for over 20 years. A new study shows remote workers perform better, and that flexibility eases pressure on housing, transport and childcare. Nice. So do you know what? This is the study. The study shows the evidence. So yep. So we need to be talking about this. We'll have local issues from around the county. And also, are you into cars?
0: I am a bit, yeah.
1: Well, the Eddie Jordan Supercar Road Trip, this has been running for a number of years, but it's starting tomorrow from Barberstown Castle. So it's day one of I think it's 3 days.
0: Okay.
1: And I think it's like less than 100 cars, but you're going to have all sorts of cars, like your Ferraris and Porsches and everything. Yeah. So they'll be travelling around, well, it's not just Kildare, it's multiple counties. So we're going to learn a little bit more, and it's all for a charity, Little Blue Heroes. Mm-hmm. So we're going to learn a bit more about that.
0: Yeah, that's absolutely great. A big one for the petrol heads, I'd imagine.
1: I know. Well, like, I was there. I've never done the Mondello drive.
0: No, me neither.
1: No, my husband has, and actually some of my brothers, and they were just like, it's amazing. Mm-hmm. You know, and I remember years ago being in Melbourne for the Formula One, and the noise,
0: the noise of it is
1: insane, but it's
0: it gets you pumped.
1: It does.
0: Even if you're not into cars.
1: And I think this is the thing, you can go down and see some of the cars before they set off on their journey. So yeah, if you've you know, these are the supercars. So you don't have to go to Monte Carlo to see them. You can go to Barberstown Castle.
0: And and just think, you'll be in a nice warm studio doing your show from 9 o'clock this morning.
1: Well, I'll take that. I will take that.
0: Okay, listen, thanks very much indeed, Tara.
1: Thanks, Ben.
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0: Back out and about on the roads then. Traffic still just a little heavy between Rathcoole and City West inbound on the N7, and just slowing now between Liffey Valley and the M50 over on the M4. A little heavy in towns and villages across the county this morning as well, though no major delays to report. We'll keep you up to date on how the roads are moving right across the day.
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starring Cara and Fame here on Kildare's KFM. We are out and about in the K-Cruiser this weekend. We'll be broadcasting live from Castlewarden Golf Club ahead of Open Week, which gets underway from June the 20th. It is a wonderful golf course as well. Very well maintained, immaculate fairways and greens, as well as first-class practice facilities. One of Kildare's best-kept secrets, and we'll be there with great chats and prize giveaways too this Saturday from 11 o'clock on Kildare's KFM. Got some U2 still ahead before 9 right now. It's One Republic, and I Ain't Worried.

One Republic and I Ain't Worried here on Kildare's KFM. John Dunn will be joined by gardener Yvonne O'Connor to answer all your gardening questions in the green room on the 11 to 3 today with Johnstown Garden Centre. And Tara and the team are up next with Kildare Today, taking you through till 11 o'clock this morning. 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

0: What a tune, the Angel of Harlem, you two on Kildare's KFM. Enjoy your Thursday, whatever you're up to. Stay dry if you can. We'll talk again for breakfast for Friday tomorrow morning from 6. Tara's next with Kildare Today. Have a great day. Bye for now. 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
10: It's 9 o'clock. Good morning. I'm Tara Duggan. Northern Ireland saw a second night of violence overnight, with police coming under sustained attack on the outskirts of Belfast. Trouble also flared in parts of Derry and Coleraine. From Belfast, our chief reporter, Barry White.
11: Petrol bombs, bricks and bottles were thrown at police in Glengormley, around 15 kilometres northwest of Belfast city centre last night. Earlier in the evening, around 200 protesters, many wearing balaclavas and face coverings, gathered near a hotel that houses about 100 asylum seekers. As riot police moved in to prevent the crowd reaching the hotel, violence broke out. A van was set alight and pushed towards police lines, while a nearby derelict building was also torched. Police responded with water cannon as officers came under sustained attack. The disorder continued for several hours before the area was finally brought under control shortly after midnight. Barry White in Belfast.
10: The Northern Ireland Secretary, meanwhile, says he's heard reports of people being stopped

0: fixed address, denies 8 charges, including assault, causing harm and a knife offence. Reporter Emily Keegan says the jury yesterday heard from the parents whose children were injured in the alleged attack, including the mum of a then 5-year-old girl.
1: The court heard the young girl was taken to Temple Street Hospital, where the first question her mother asked doctors was, is she dead? And she told the jury the girl was without oxygen to her brain for 40 minutes, which has caused severe damage to her brain. And she underwent emergency heart surgery on the day. And when asked how her daughter is doing now, the witness said she's currently in a wheelchair, non-verbal, learning to swallow again and can only blink to indicate yes or no.
0: Mortgage repayments could be set to rise for some homeowners. The European Central Bank is expected to announce an interest rate hike of 0.25% at lunchtime today. It's in an effort to calm inflation caused by spiralling fuel prices. It will immediately impact the 110,000 people on tracker loans. It's also expected to filter down to those on variable rate mortgages. The US has carried out fresh strikes on Iran overnight. The US Central Command say they were in response to threats against American forces and commercial shipping. Tehran claims to have launched missiles at US military bases in Jordan, Kuwait and Bahrain overnight, while Iran's military command has also declared the Strait of Hormuz is closed to all vessels. Donald Trump said on Monday he expected a peace deal within days, but yesterday he explained his frustration.
2: If they had a nuclear weapon, there'd be no Israel, there'd be no Middle East. So we'll see what happens. We're really close to a deal, but they keep tapping us along. They keep playing us for suckers.
0: And leaving cert holidays should be celebrated rather than feared, according to one parent psychotherapist. Thousands of students are currently in the thick of exam season around the country, with business and construction studies on the agenda today. For many, the countdown is on until the end, when they can head off on holiday with their pals. But psychotherapist Bethan O'Riordan specialises in parenting support and says it's not something that parents should be dreading.
3: I've met so many parents over the years who this absolutely terrifies, but I really think it's something to be celebrated. This is an adult. People doing Leaving Cert are 18 or 19. So really they're an adult. And I think the conversations around things like drugs, alcohol, safe and consensual sex, these should be happening over the years, ideally before them. So by the time they do their Leaving Cert, they're really well prepared to go off and enjoy a holiday like this.
0: And that's your news update. It's 9:04.
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7: Dull and wet for Thursday morning with widespread rain with some heavy bursts, especially around Kildare. Highest temperatures of 15 to 18 degrees.
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7: Good morning and welcome to Thursday's Kildare Today. A rather wet day, as we've been hearing. Coming up on today's show, 1 in 12 children lived in the worst form of poverty in 2025, with over 95,000 children experiencing consistent poverty. We're going to speak with the Children's Rights Alliance. Northern Ireland saw a second night of unrest, and we get some reaction from local South Belfast councillor. June is Fostering Awareness Month, a campaign which highlights the benefits of fostering a child and also dispels some of the myths around it. There's a new study that was launched that shows remote workers perform better and that flexibility eases pressure on housing, transport and childcare. And we will have local issues from around the county, including some good news for Salins. And we're also going to hear about the Eddie Jordan supercar road trip that's starting at Barberstown Castle in Strafford tomorrow in aid of the charity Little Blue Heroes. Of course, you can have your say by getting in touch by text, WhatsApp or voice note to 08 33 97 97 97. Maybe don't call us at the moment because our phones aren't participating, or they're not working for us at the moment, but it's temporary. Or you can email us at studio@kfmradio.com.
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7: now, though, as we can tell by

0: looking out the window. The weather isn't playing ball, but just having a quick look at traffic. Traffic, there is a bit of congestion there in the M50. The normal kind of commuter traffic, nothing too heavy or sinister, but the normal levels that you see kind of at this time in the morning. But good morning, Emma. I'm joined in studio with Emma and Daniel. Good morning to you both on this. It is summer, by the way.
1: It is. Somehow I think it is summer. Yeah, it doesn't feel like it, but yeah, I think we're kind of just holding on to the supposed good weather that's supposed to come at the weekend.
2: This morning it feels like I should get my my Halloween costume out.
0: Your Halloween? What's your Halloween costume?
2: Well, I don't know yet, but the other way, like, it feels like it's coming to that time of year.
1: Yeah.
0: Like, I know, and then there was the bit of showers yesterday, but God, it's grey and, like, wet.
1: It's quite bleak. It's actually a bit depressing, and it is tough. Like, the weather is a big impact on your kind of
2: morning.
1: Your morning as well.
2: And things like that. It is just that little bit harder, but then I do think the positives of a morning like this is
0: it can get brighter.
2: It could get better, but also a warm coffee, cup of tea, you know, a nice bowl of porridge maybe. I feel like the warm foods brings the brightness to a gloomy day.
0: No, you're right. And it's that, do you know what, that, I don't know, are you tea or coffee? I'm more of a coffee drinker, but you know when you get a really good cup of tea?
2: Oh, yeah.
0: And like, I'm a bit of a nerd that I, 3 minutes,
2: yes,
0: 3 minute time of the tea bag in the cup.
1: Oh, really? Oh, I didn't know you were that calculated.
0: Yeah. There's no alarm set or anything.
1: Oh, really? Oh, good.
0: But there is, obviously. No, because I saw this program years ago and it said that was the optimal, because you don't want it too weak. And I don't want it like, you know, it's not like tar, but that real heavy, heavy, strong.
1: The aftertaste of when you leave the tea bag at the bottom. Yeah, yeah. No, that's actually quite smart.
0: You're just a normal person that doesn't time it.
1: There's no method. Yeah, I'm a weirdo. Yeah, yeah. But I'd be definitely tea over coffee. Like I'd have like a chai latte, which wouldn't have coffee in it. I can't, not that I can't stand the taste of coffee. I had one last week. It was actually, it's grand. But I take tea and a few ginger nuts any day.
0: Oh, and ginger nuts. Yeah. And what about your tea, Emma?
2: I do love a cup of tea, but it's like coffee morning, tea evening.
0: Yeah.
2: And you can't beat a digestive.
1: Yeah.
0: That was something Ben was talking about. You were talking about that yesterday, about what you dunk in your tea. But anyway, look, we better get on with the show.
2: Yeah. Getting hungry.
0: So we're looking across the papers, and I'm going to come to you, Dan, first about, a mother tells Parnell Square attack trial, daughter in a wheelchair and non-verbal.
1: Yes, so it comes as the next day of the trial today, a trial that the man accused of trying to kill three children in Dublin City over 2 years ago will be shown CCTV evidence today. So 52-year-old Riyad Bouchaker of No Fixed Abode has pleaded not guilty to 8 charges relating to the alleged incident that occurred at Parnell Square on the 23rd of November in 2023. The jury, as we say, yesterday heard from the parents of a number of children injured in the alleged incident, and it heard one girl is in a wheelchair and, as we say, non-verbal because of those injuries. So the mother of the 5-year-old girl who was stabbed near the creche in Parnell Square had described seeing her daughter's pink backpack and runners on the ground while medics tried to resuscitate her. And she said then she was obviously brought to hospital as well. And as we say, is wheelchair bound. And Riyad Bouchaker has, and just to go over this again because I don't think I fully mentioned it, but he has pleaded not guilty to the attempted murder of 2 girls and a boy, as well as assaulting and causing serious harm to a creche worker who tried to protect the children. He also denied assaulting 2 other children and a passerby who intervened, as well as having possession of a knife. So we obviously heard them kind of, I suppose, victim or the impact kind of statements yesterday. The girl's mother told the trial that her daughter had just turned 5 years old at the time of the attack, and she said she worked in the city centre and would normally drop her daughter off at the creche in the morning and pick her up after school on her way home. But on this day, she had not been feeling well and almost didn't go to work. So it was, really, really terrible circumstances. And you said just to even see their daughter with the pink backpack and and as you say, we heard on the news as well, the first thing she said when she went into the hospital is my child dead? So, we say, next day, they will be shown CCTV today at the trial.
0: And that is very distressing and life-changing for those families. The jury was told Mr. Bouchaker now had an acquired brain injury as a result of a previous surgery and the head injury he sustained during the incident. But however, Judge Mr. Finnegan has found that he was fit to stand, and the trial is expected to last up to 5 weeks. Heading over to you, Emma, you were looking at the US launches new strikes on Iran, which fires back at Gulf states and Jordan. This is in the Irish Independent.
2: Yeah, so the United States launched a second round of airstrikes on Iran into Thursday morning. So this morning, after President Donald Trump warned that Tehran would pay the price for stalled negotiations, and Iran responded with strikes targeting Bahrain, Kuwait and Jordan. And the new US assault across multiple Iranian cities came as efforts to negotiate an end to the war again appeared stuck, with Iran insisting it would maintain its chokehold on the Strait of Hormuz, which has disrupted global energy supplies and sent oil prices higher. And it was the third time this week that back and forth strikes have tested a 2-month shaky ceasefire. And Mr. Trump has urged Iran to sign a deal to end the war and suggested earlier this week that an agreement could be reached in days. But Iran have proved resilient despite weeks of heavy bombing. It is betting that its ability to effectively close the Strait of Hormuz, a crucial passageway for oil and natural gases, as we know, gives it a strong bargaining chip. And Iran's United Nations envoy said the US should refrain from threats of force if it wants a deal. And still, both countries seem to be looking for a way to end this conflict if they can manage to sell it with a win at home.
0: Okay, so that's definitely ongoing. We can't see that ending in days, certainly not. But going over to you, Daniel, we're looking, it's RTE, ECB expected to raise interest rates later today.
1: Yeah, so we kind of heard about this, I think it was kind of later last week, that that this was expected. So the European Central Bank is widely expected to announce an increase in interest rates this afternoon. So the current rate of 2% is likely to rise to 2.25% as the bank battles rising inflation as a result of higher energy costs due to the Middle Eastern conflict. It will be the first increase since 2023, following the energy price shock caused by Russia's invasion of Ukraine a year previous. The ECB's decision will quickly result in higher payments for Ireland's 110,000 tracker mortgage customers. It also means a shift in the wider interest rate environment, putting upward pressure on other home loans and borrowing costs in general. And many people shopping for mortgages now look at fixed rates offered by Irish banks, as they offer better value than variable ones. And then it's important just to, I suppose, the financial knock-on effect that it has. So a 0.25 increase on a 300,000 euro mortgage over 25 years would add 37 euro a month to repayment. So just important to put it into perspective, because we hear all these rates and someone who don't understand what they...
0: To quantify it.
1: Exactly, to quantify it. So as we say, that will affect new customers and those who have come to the end of an existing fixed loan and wish to take out another. And observers believe that today's expected rise is likely to be followed by at least one further this year, possibly in September.
0: Okay, right. And the ECB has a target of keeping inflation at 2%. However, the increase in the cost of living, it's running at 3.2% among the 21 countries which use the euro. And in Ireland, it was estimated to be 3.5% in May. Emma, heading over to you, you were looking at a report. The UK watchdog investigates Ryanair over fees to seat parents with children.
2: Yeah, so Britain's competition watchdog has launched an investigation into budget airline Ryanair today over fears that parents must pay to sit with their children on flights. And the Competition and Markets Authority said it is examining whether Ryanair's mandatory family seat charge, which typically costs around £8 or €9 each way, may be forcing parents to pay for the airline to meet its own child safety and disability obligations under aviation rules. And specifically, its investigation relates to whether Ryanair's contract terms is unfair under consumer law. And the regulator said, adding that it has only started the probe and has not reached a conclusion about whether or not Ryanair has broken the law here. And in a statement, Ryanair said its family seating policy fully complies with all relevant laws and regulations and saves families money when travelling with the airline. And Ryanair does not charge any fee for children to sit beside their parent or accompanying adult. And this is what the airline has said. And they've continued by saying, like all adults who select a reserved seat, adults travelling with children pay one reserved seat fee but can select reserved seats beside them for up to four children on the same booking free of charge, it said.
0: Okay, so that means parents travelling with children pay for only one adult reserved seat but pay nothing for the four other reserved seats for their children travelling with them. That's what the airline has said. But Ryanair looks forward to disproving the false claims that have been made, they have said, by the CMA during what they describe as a bogus investigation. Okay, so Daniel, today it is officially starting. The World Cup.
1: Here we go.
0: Here we go. And for some reason, my story isn't loading here.
1: It hasn't for me either. On the Irish Independent and the RT, it both said, sorry, page not available. And Bosco came up and I was like, God. But yeah, I do have it now. So the 2026 World Cup gets underway in less than 12 hours. It's actually closer now. That was published a few years ago. And it promised to be a unique tournament. As we said yesterday, talking briefly about it, 48 teams. Mexico will face South Africa in the first match of the tournament at 8 p.m. this evening to kick things off. 104 matches, all broadcast live on RT. 48 teams up from 32, which was the original. There've obviously been the increase, and we still couldn't make it as a cup. Spain entered the tournament as favourites. Plenty. France also will have something to say about that as well. England will definitely have something to say about that, coming in a very good squad for the campaign. As we say, reigning champions Argentina, led by Lionel Messi, are seeking the first back-to-back wins since Brazil in 1962. And not to mention Brazil, they're always going to be there or thereabouts. Germany, all these teams, and the bottom line, it's something to watch on the telly. It's nice when you go home in the evening, and it's just a festival of football, and I am absolutely buzzing for it.
0: Are you buzzing for it? Because obviously, we spoke about this a bit yesterday, and a few comments that because it's not in the one country, and then America being such a big country, you know, when you go to a country where like there's that World Cup fever. Yeah. And I'm sure there's parts of the US, but it's such a big country, in fairness, that you don't feel that. And obviously it starts in Mexico today. They're like, I suppose there has been, as we discussed a bit of that yesterday, controversies over, you know, the Somalian referee who didn't, I think he got a really big welcome when he went back with his FIFA, apparently, referee kit on. But I think hopefully now when the matches just get started.
1: Yeah.
0: And that it can just be about the sport then.
1: I think, yeah, and I think that's what's important as well. Like, and that's, in the end of the day, I think it's just like it can be a great distraction from things. You know, people go home in the evening. It's no more than Love Island, you know, like it's just a nice,
2: absolutely,
1: it's a great little distraction in the evenings. Matches are on and it's great entertainment, you know, we're watching the best of the best, you know, so that's, I'm really looking forward to
2: but
1: it.
2: But also, just turn it around, the music end of it, Shakira is performing with Burna Boy.
0: Yes,
2: and this is their World Cup song. She did another, it was a FIFA. She did it, Waka Waka, back in...
1: Yeah, that's right. Covers. I think it was 2014, yeah.
2: And this one is called... It's... I don't like... It's
0: Baka Baka.
2: It's D-A-I-D-A-I, so it could be Day Day or Die Die.
0: Okay.
2: But it's, it means like, let's go, come on. So yeah. I'm really looking forward to that. I'm not a massive soccer head, but I'm definitely looking forward to her performance.
1: Yeah.
0: But I'm always up for an underdog. Like, don't you love when an underdog, or, you know, when there are people like, no one expected these to do as well, and that they are. So I love those kind of stories that kind of evolve from it.
1: Yeah, and that's, and there's always, every tournament you'll always see someone, like we'd had Iceland in 2016, 2018 I think with the World Cup was Croatia, had a big great run. So you'll always get someone like, and it's just, yeah, that's what I think the beauty of it is, some team can come up, the likes of Scotland, I'm really going to be rooting for. Like,
0: okay.
1: I hope they can do well, because they have a good squad and they've always kind of done well at the likes of whenever they do get to
0: tournaments.
1: They sometimes have droughts where they don't get to tournaments, but yeah. I'm really looking forward to it. Yeah, and I just love, yeah, that's the end of it. I just love watching it. And I did actually say, yes, I have to apologise, I actually said Lionel Messi had never won a World Cup. I don't know how I got that into my head, because I knew he had won it in 2022 and I was actually watching it when he won it as well.
0: No, I think you were kind of, you'd love to see him, and the way it sounded was that it was like it was his first time, rather than you saying it was the first time.
2: Well, but I think you missed out the word again.
1: Or did I? Yeah, maybe. Yeah, well, possibly, yeah.
0: One word, how it can change a whole sentence.
2: It's so true.
0: Very true. Well, listen, we'll be watching it, no doubt, Daniel. You'll keep us updated in all of that it is. But thank you both for joining me on this morning's papers. And now we're going to take a song with Craig David, Walking Away.

0: Craig David with Walking Away. Coming up after the break, we are going to speak with Children's Rights Alliance, where 1 in 12 children lived in the worst form of poverty in 2025, and that 95,000 children experience consistent poverty.
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0: Welcome back. Now, 1 in 12 children lived in the worst form of poverty in 2025, with over 95,000 children experiencing consistent poverty, and that's according to Children's Rights Alliance. The 2026 Child Poverty Monitor is the fifth edition of the Children's Rights Alliance annual report, tracking the government's progress on reducing the number of children experiencing poverty. However, the report found that trends have mostly remained constant, with children having the highest rates of poverty compared to all other age groups. I'm joined now on the line with Chief Executive of the Children's Rights Alliance, Tanya Ward. Good morning, Tanya, and thank you for joining us.
7: Good morning.
0: Tanya, over 95,000 children experiencing consistent poverty. That is a shamefully high number. Childhoods are effectively been taken from these children.
7: That's right. I mean, that figure, even though it's gone slightly down from the year before by about 5,000 children, is still far too big, because what's happening for those children in the deepest forms of poverty, they're probably going to bed hungry a couple of times a week. These are families where they don't go on social outings. When you talk to families about what's going on at home, you know, they can't eat birthday presents of children birthday parties. And the effect over time for families living through this type of poverty, it's really grinding. For parents, it's very stressful, trying to make these really tough choices every day about, do I put food on the table? Do I put the heating on? And for children, we know that they have a tendency to stop telling their parents when they're hungry, stop telling their parents when they need something. And over time, actually, it really affects how they think about themselves and about their hopes for the future. And it impacts how they do in education. And I suppose the thing is, we know that this is not inevitable, that if politicians make the right decisions and make the right investments, you can turn the tide on poverty and you can truly break the cycle.
0: And Tanya, like, what do you attribute some of the causes to those high poverty rates?
7: Well, when we look under the hood about what's happening for families, a big part of it is it's the cost of living at the moment. And this is the ongoing issue. If you look in Ireland at what families are spending their money on low incomes, they're spending a lot of it on food. sometimes up to 25% of their incomes on fuel and about two-thirds of their income on rent or accommodation. So, you know, at the higher end, families will be spending their income on mortgage interest rate increases or hotels and going to restaurants. So the experience of people on those low incomes is really different, and they're very vulnerable to what's happening in the economy. And we know as well that because of the high cost of rent and accommodation and these top-up payments that families are making, they literally have nothing left by the end of the week. And you'll hear families that they might be living on toast for the last 2 days of the week to try and get to the end. What Vincent and Paul have told us, who give us a great insight to families' lives, because people in poverty will go for help. They are saying this year there was a big spike in people looking for help for the cost of food and the cost of energy. So that's telling you, if the government is able to help families with trying to get to pay for the basic essentials through welfare payments, or we have a payment called the working family payment for people on low incomes, increases in those payments can help families. But increases in the fuel allowance can help those families as well. Last year, the government gave that fuel allowance to people on the working family payment. What we hope they do this year is increase the rate, but also make sure families have the fuel allowance for an extra month, because we think that could really make a difference to vulnerable families.
0: And like, you've been tracking, this is something the Children's Rights Alliance, you've been tracking for over 5 years. Like, in the time, are you seeing any improvements?
7: Well, the thing is, actually, and it is a tale of two halves, because the government actually have done some really innovative work over 5 years. And they've introduced measures that have made a big difference for families. Like, the poverty rates would be far worse if the government hadn't introduced, for example, free school books, hot school meals at primary school level. They've also introduced early years program Equal Starts that will help the most marginalised communities, extra support to early year services where families are really struggling. And they've also introduced, even this year, a special programme for the DESH schools around the country. 121 schools are going to get extra teachers, are going to get help with obtaining therapists for students that need it, and lots of grants to help them deal with the under-resourcing in their communities. So the government is actually doing lots of really innovative things. The problem is they didn't do enough on income in previous years. They didn't increase welfare payments in line with the cost of living crisis. And that's why we're seeing the figures that we're seeing today. And that's where the government needs to focus in Budget 2027.
0: So that is part of the purpose of this report, to lobby the government to look at these areas that you feel will really make a difference for these families.
7: That's right. And I mean, the other thing to remember is we know for a lot of families living in poverty, they live with shame. And parents will tell you that, you know, they feel like they're a failure, even though these are events that they have no control over. They can't control the cost of food or the cost of energy or the cost of childcare. It's the government that can control or try national issues for them. And I suppose it's up to us and campaigners to stand up for children and young people living through this inequality and to make sure we can show what work for those children, but also what kind of measures the government are doing that are making the difference. And that's the other thing we're trying to do, because it is possible to turn the tide on poverty. We know there are some countries that are able to break the cycle of poverty in two generations. So Denmark, for example, has been successful in breaking the rate of poverty in two generations. We're doing it between four and five generations, but there's no reason why we can't be like Denmark and break it in two generations.
0: And Tanya, from just what you've said about Denmark, is it those targeted measures through the income and making sure the social payments match what's, you know, with the cost of living, or how have Denmark managed to do it?
7: So what those countries have done is they have introduced kind of universal services that will make the difference, like hot school meals, like early years education is very affordable, and the cost of housing is affordable. And the government is doing a lot of work to provide housing to families that are really struggling. And alongside that, they also have other measures like education is free and available. Now, they have slightly higher taxes as a result, but it means overall they just have a better living standard and they're more likely to break that cycle of poverty. So there are things we know that work in other countries that we can reproduce here in Ireland. And I have to say, we're also being looked at by other countries because the UK, for example, prime example of where if you take measures away, the child poverty rates have increased. And the UK would have led when it came in. The first term around, they introduced a child poverty unit in Whitehall in London. They introduced free early years services, hot school meals. A lot of these things the Tories over time have eroded. And what you've seen in the UK is child poverty figures shoot through the roof. But the other thing you've seen is that the life expectancy of people in the UK has actually reduced as a result. Okay. So you can really see when you introduce the measures, it has a big effect on your population. And when you withdraw them, it has a big effect as well. And Ireland is one of the countries which is actually going in the right direction. But we can't take these wins for granted.
0: Yeah.
7: And it's still not good enough that we have 95,000 children, the population of Laois County, still living in the deepest form of poverty.
0: Okay, and Tania, for anyone who wants to read a little bit more on this report, where can they find the information?
7: So you can get our report on our website, which is www.childrensrights.org.ie.
0: Okay, listen, thank you so much for joining us today. That was Tania Ward, Chief Executive of the Children's Rights Alliance, speaking about the 2026 Child Poverty Monitor. Have your say. What do you feel? What do you think? Get in touch on WhatsApp, voice note on 0833 97 97, or you can email studio@kfmradio.com. Just looking at some of the messages that have been coming in. We were talking earlier about, Daniel was talking about the interest rates on mortgages. One texter, increased interest rates on mortgages now, last increased due to the war in Ukraine. The rise has a knock-on effect of another war, new duty charge from July 1st on imported goods from non-EU countries. The cost of living through the roof, every commodity increasing. Where does it end? Another listener was in touch saying, I am dealing with Ryanair. They are classing a 12-year-old as I think it's like as an adult. Yeah, and therefore we have to pay to sit together. I didn't know this was the norm. When we book one adult, I would sit with my youngest. Now I have no seats together available to buy. And it is that frustrating thing. I know, having worked in travel for a number of years, yeah, it's from 12 plus where they are nearly deemed as that adult. But now, I know, my children are in school, so they're not listening. Sometimes you're like, do I want to sit beside them? But I'm joking now, because obviously when you're on holidays or you're heading away, and the supervision aspect. So there is obviously that probe going on. Ryanair have denied it, but I'm sure there's no smoke without fire, but it remains to be seen. Another listener was in touch to say they have got correspondence this morning. Now, it looks like it's from Kildare County Council. They were in all my years of voting, I'm in my 60s now, and I got this in the post. And I'm not sure, I presume a lot of voters have, what's behind this. And this is from Kildare County County Council, Register of Electors, Voter Registration. They're currently carrying out database cleansing. Okay, so they're carrying it, so they're just making sure, I suppose what it is making sure that those that are on, because we've heard of that before where maybe someone has passed away or they've moved and there's due location. So it looks like that is an update of the database, but I hear you, that's not something I have come across before. But anyway, we're going to move over to some local issues. Well, actually, this is a little bit different. Normally, we would have councillors on talking about different motions in their municipal district, but I'm actually joined on the line now with Fianna Fáil local councillor in the Athy municipal district, Fair Louise Bean. Morning, Fair Louise, and thanks so much for joining us.
8: Good morning, Tara. New listeners, thank you for having me this morning.
0: No, and I know, Vera Louise, this isn't one of our normal conversations, because normally we would have you on and we would be talking about motions that you'd risen. But it was something, I suppose, that came to our attention. And I know you had been impacted, where basically you had received a screenshot on social media of a post that had been put up for 21 hours, it seemed, before it was removed, stating, well, maybe you could tell us what exactly happened.
8: Well, I can, Tara. I got a screenshot from a friend of mine morning during the week, and I was very surprised. I can read it out to you if you want. It was just false information claiming that I had said things about house development designs to suit specific religious requirements. Completely fabricated, completely false. And the Facebook page that encouraged to share it encouraged other people to share it. And so I just want to start by saying that false information in this regard is quite small compared to what the Olgave family are dealing with the false information about their son Stephen. Yeah. And it's just this is. It's minutiae compared to what they're going through, but I really respect and appreciate the opportunity to speak about it nonetheless, Tara.
0: Yeah, so like as you said, now maybe, I know you were saying it was, you can correct me if I'm wrong, but it was along the lines that it had been written on this post, future developments for houses to be made to suit Muslim individuals to suit their life. And as you said, there was no grounds, like where, or do you even have any idea where this notion could have come from?
8: Gosh, no. Look, yeah. I mean, it's not an ND meeting. It's not a full council meeting. I mean, I know there's special procedures committees, SBC committees across the council. The council staff have internal meetings among themselves. But this is complete pulled out of fabric. It's fabricated completely, pulled out of the sky. Like, it makes no sense. Now, I am working with a gentleman and his child in a housing issue with regard to structural noise. That's the only housing issue at all.
0: Nothing to do with
8: at
0: that.
8: All. And nothing to do with this.
0: So, and can I ask you then, was it something that was shared? And then how did you go about getting it removed?
8: Well, look, when I spotted it, I replied and I said, it's a lie and you know it is. And they replied, we were contacted by a person that was at the meeting, again, the fake meeting. Mm. So is this person lying? Obviously. And so can you forward the minutes of the meeting then, please? So obviously this never happened, doesn't exist. Mm. And I just asked them for a name, which they weren't forthcoming with. And I had just, I reported it to Facebook and my family and my friends. And I wanted to thank my network of friends and family who did this on my behalf as well. Because if you look at my work,
0: I know,
8: and go back over my work, this is completely off the wall compared to what my normal work would be.
0: But I think
8: anybody
0: who
8: knows me would know that.
0: We need to, when it's misinformation, and that does need to be called out, and the danger and the damage that misinformation can do.
8: Correct, Tara. And the comments under the initial post on this Facebook group indicated people immediately believing it. Mm. And if people in the comments posed a question, the administrators of this Facebook group replied with more false information. So it's just, it speaks volumes to the abilities of these groups to be able to manipulate and exploit people into believing sensationalistic, words. To believe if it's presented in an alarmist way, and how they can manipulate people into buying into it almost immediately.
0: And it's
8: so dangerous.
0: Look, with Facebook.
8: Well, they took it down.
0: They did. Okay, so they did respond because often, you know, that isn't always the case, or it can take some time. So there was action. There was action on
8: their part. There was action. Now, either Facebook got it removed or the organisation took it down themselves. But people had sent me screenshots of when they had reported it. So it was reported en masse.
0: Okay.
8: To remove it.
0: do you know, because often it can be reported and not removed. So do you know what? That is some welcome news that it was. And again, I suppose the purpose, Mary Louise, that we have you on today is that clarification. And the other thing, I suppose, in us as a news team or as an outlet, we have to verify. You always have to verify your facts. There's often stuff, and we've had conversations off air, certain things won't make it to air because we Correct. Always have to verify everything. So, and it is frustrating. And it is the, I suppose, social media and the world we live in, it is much easier to publish, you know, comments or make statements that aren't verified.
8: But it's irresponsible. It's irresponsible and it's dangerous.
0: And it is dangerous.
8: It can be very damaging. It is, yeah. And it's irresponsible.
0: I have to ask you about another. Now, this is a total side issue, but I'll tell you, there was Clem Ryan was drawing maps for me of a thigh yesterday. I was getting familiar because we were talking about traffic arrangements around the new square. And I suppose, and I know this is something that has come up quite a bit, but traffic coming down the Carla Road proceeded, you know, always proceeded straight to the traffic lights, but there's a new traffic arrangement in place. I think it has been there for over 2 years now, where, you know, traffic has been diverted in a semicircle around the back of the square, but it has, you know, it's leading to a lot of congestion. The route, you know, the five schools on the other side, they don't have lights that are bringing them on. Is there any update there? I know it's something you've risen before. Have we any update on that?
8: As yet, and look, all the five MD councillors have pushed for this and pushed the roads department. And, you know, we need a proper design and a proper plan for there's a reluctance to put traffic lights in at the bridge, the idea being traffic queuing on the bridge not being good for the bridge, but that's happening anyway. So I mean, like, the road you're speaking about is just along by the river there, along by the Barrow. So you come in the Carla Road, you turn left and go around the back of the building, and it you know, the road markings at least need to be split in two, because there's room there for two cars to want to turn left and want to turn left over the bridge and want to turn right down towards the schools. But it is, if you can avoid that area in the morning at all, if you're coming in the Carlo Road, if you can go around by the train station,
0: I know,
8: the top,
0: and that
8: of
0: is
8: Leinster
0: hard
8: Street.
0: For some people though, isn't it, that they can't avoid it? And like with five schools on the other side, there's, you know, the estates and everything. But anyway,
8: I do know of a good few. There are primary schools, small rural primary schools on the Carlo Road, so Ballyroe, Levittstown and Kilkee. And I know people on the Barrow House School on the Carlo side have brought their kids to smaller rural schools because it's easier to get to them.
0: Oh gosh, right, okay. Yes. Well, that's not the solution either. Okay, so it is something that you are pushing for. Well, listen, if there's any change, do let us know, and we have to let Clem Roy know as well. But I just want to thank you so much. That was Fianna Fáil councillor in the Athy Municipal District, Vera Louise Bean. Coming up after the break, we are going to speak to a local councillor in South Belfast, Donal Lyons, who has been witnessing what has been going on in Northern Ireland over the last few days.
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9: 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We'll be talking to the members about all the various things that are happening within the club. We'll be checking out about the latest offers regarding their membership. So if you're not doing anything this Saturday, why not join us live from Castlewarden Golf Club. We'll be there from 11.
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0: Welcome back. Now, Northern Ireland saw a second night of unrest with police using water cannons on protesters as the Belfast stabbing attack. Victims' families said they were disgusted by the disorder. Bricks and petrol bombs were thrown by balaclava-clad individuals at officers in County Antrim yesterday evening in the latest disorder following the Belfast knife attack on Monday. A Department for Infrastructure vehicle was left in flames as those gathered confronted police near the Sandy Knowles roundabout in Newtown Abbey to the northwest of Belfast. Stephen Ogilvie, 44, lost his eye after being stabbed in the face, neck and back on Monday night. He also suffered deep head lacerations and remains in a critical condition in hospital. Hadi Alodid, 30, a Sudanese national, appeared in court yesterday charged with attempted murder. I'm joined now on the line by South Belfast councillor with the SDLP, Donal Lyons. Donal, firstly, thank you for taking our call. Donal, can you describe what the last two nights have been like in Belfast?
14: Yeah, no, Tara, thanks for having me on. You know, the last two nights have been difficult to say the least, and there is a sense of tension in, you know, when you're talking to people in the streets. On Tuesday night, I suppose, we saw a kind of outbreak of widespread rioting. We're not calling these people protesters. They're not protesting. There's no debate here. We saw them attacking police. We saw them going from house to house trying to seek out where migrants or people of different skin colour lived. And we saw them then attacking houses and burning cars and everything else. Last night was slightly different. There was less widespread in the city, but it does seem to be consolidating into bigger gatherings. And last night, they were, as you mentioned, it seems to centre more on hotels, which are providing accommodation for people fleeing war and seeking refugee status. So it is, you know, it has shook Belfast. The city is notably quieter than it used to be. We've seen our public transport systems ending early because we have seen buses being attacked and burnt out. Last night we saw part of the street cleaning Department of Infrastructure's street cleaning fleet was burnt out as well. So it has upset people. It's sickened people. People who I'm talking to and going about, and we are getting lots of phone calls and we're meeting people, they are disgusted. Workers, their neighbours are being singled out for the colour of their skin, and that is as simple as it is. And they're also sickened that we are getting online right-wing voices from different parts of the world and from across the water who have decided to come and take a city like Belfast, which has its own complex political history and has its own complex political divisions, and try to wind up a clock or to make some sort of political capital out of it for likes and shares, and will be the ones left to pick up the pieces and do the cleanup when they've moved on to their next particular hit list.
0: And this, as you said, like in a city or in Northern Ireland that has a deep history as it is, and seeing scenes like that, but it's not the voice of Northern Ireland.
14: It's not. It is absolutely not. And it's not the voice of any particular community in Northern Ireland. It is a small group of stupid, angry, mostly men. This isn't something that plays easily, and there, you know, it isn't racism isn't the preserve of any one section of society in Northern Ireland, and I think that's important to say here as well, because we don't need to take the real challenges being faced when we come to tackling racism and try to use them as part of some sort of broader narrative. Belfast is it's still a city that prides itself on looking after its neighbours in the best possible way. And yesterday, for example, there's an area in South Belfast called Holy Lands, which is very much a student area. It's a very diverse area. It has lots of different nationalities and different people going about their day-to-day business. And a list of addresses started circulating online and through different messaging systems, which was allegedly highlighting homes that were to be attacked. These were houses usually in the private rental sector, houses of multiple occupancy, so where multiple people would live together from different backgrounds. And of course, this generated a huge amount of fear. And we saw a huge number of people at the last moment trying to arrange emergency accommodation, trying to find a couch to sleep on, trying to get out of the whole lands in a short period. And what was telling to me is in all of that, and in an area which has a high turnover of people renting and coming and going, there was a coordinated response amongst neighbours saying, we've seen that, you know, your home is one of the ones on the list. We are here to help you. We are here to offer support. We are here to do what we can for you. And that, I think, is more indicative and a truer reflection of what Belfast actually is than some of the headlines that these racists and these rioters have generated for our city and brought that bad coverage to. And that is, that's going to continue. We have a number of meetings today where we are just bringing people together. On Tuesday night, I unfortunately was involved in evacuating around half a dozen families. They had been put out of their homes with petrol bombs, and they'd come together and these families, some were South Asian, some were from different parts, all living here, all working here. They had their children with them, had to flee their homes with 30 seconds notice. We're standing in the wee hours of the morning without a coat on their back in the pouring rain. But when we brought them to shelter and when we're getting them settled, when we're providing what we could in that emergency situation, as neighbours, they were getting to know each other, and their neighbours who hadn't been affected were reaching out to us to say, we want to offer our support, and to say that type of behaviour and that type of attack was not done in our name and not done for any cause we believe in. And so that, I think, is an important thing to remember about Belfast.
0: You're right, Donal, like that, okay, the headlines, because obviously it has been shocking. And again, when the discourse becomes about the rioters, you know, that the other message is getting lost, because this is not what people in Northern Ireland want. And then the human story of people in their homes, as you said, without a coat and with 30 seconds notice having to leave their homes. How is it now, or what happens for those individuals that have had to leave their homes? Have they been able to return? Some, obviously, if it's been a bit burnt out, they can't. But what's the status on the ground now?
14: The stat, it's different in different parts of the city, and I think the biggest challenge we're going to face here now is the level of anxiety and uncertainty and fear that this has generated. And I think that is where our focus needs to turn in terms of the community of Belfast, in terms of offering support, solidarity and reassurance, because people will be fearful. We have one of the major trade unions coming out this morning to say that one of their members, who was a nurse in her nurse's uniform, was chased into her place of work as she tried to turn up for a day's work, and she was chased because of the colour of her skin. That is deeply upsetting. It is deeply sickening to anyone who's involved or has any stake in our health service, which is under strain at the moment already. And it is deeply angering for the rest of us that here is a person who is trying to contribute in the way they can, to lend their skills and their knowledge, and has been singled out for racist abuse. So it is our the challenge for all of us now, in terms of community organisations, residents, and even on a neighbour-to-neighbour basis, is to provide reassurance and to say that we, you know, we need to offer support and recognise the contribution that people are making to our life in Belfast.
0: Okay, well, listen, thank you so much for your time this morning, Donal, because I know it's been a busy few days, and I'm sure not a lot of sleep had. So we do appreciate you sharing that insight. And look, we're all watching on and wishing luck and safety for everyone there. So that was South Belfast councillor with the SDLP, Donal Lyons. And actually, Mr. Ogilvie's family urged people to stop sharing false information on social media about the attack, adding that they were left feeling disgusted by the recent disorder. His family said they do not want this terrible tragedy to be used to divide people or fuel hostility. Do not do this in the name of our loved one, as we do not share the same values. In a statement issued by police last night, they said, we want to make it absolutely clear that to do this in response is not this response is not supported by our family, and peaceful protest is only ever the way forward. We have many migrants who make a deeply valuable contribution to our country, including and from within our healthcare system and hospitality sector, and we depend on them to make our country work. Okay, we're going to head over to the news and then hope you can stay with us for the next hour.
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0: would pay the price for stalled peace negotiations. The US military said it targeted military surveillance capabilities, communication systems and air defense sites. Iran responded with strikes targeting US military bases at Bahrain, Kuwait and Jordan. CCTV footage will today be shown as part of the trial of a man accused of attempting to murder three children in Dublin. The alleged incident happened at Parnell Square on the afternoon of November 23rd, 2023. Riyad Boushakar, who is 52 and of no fixed address, denies 8 charges, including assault, causing harm and a knife offence. And €3 million has been awarded for the new community park in Salins. It follows a meeting between Higher Education Minister and Kildare North TD James Lawless, Salins Community Group and Minister for Sport Charlie McConnellogue. The community park will be used for a variety of sports as well as the provision of a running track. And in sport, the wait is over as the 2026 World Cup gets underway tonight, with Mexico taking on South Africa in Mexico City. 48 teams will compete at the tournament, which will be played over 39 days across the three host nations of the United States, Canada and Mexico. An opening ceremony will take place ahead of tonight's match, with Shakira and Burna Boy performing this year's World Cup anthem. And there is plenty of Irish interest on day one of the Canadian Open. Padraig Harrington and Seamus Power both tee off at 5:15, while Shane Lowry will get underway at 6:10. On the LPGA Tour, Kilsloren Walsh is partnered with Celine Herbin for the team event in Michigan, while Leona Maguire tees up with American Lindy Duncan for the Dow Championship. We'll have news in full at 11.
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0: 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Deeply regretted by her husband Tom and children Kirsty, Sarah and Gemma, mother Kathleen and her siblings Katerina, Brian, Sean, Trisha, Mandy, Pecky, Owen and James, and extended family. Removal from her residence this morning by Olive O'Reilly Funeral Directors at approximately 10:30 a.m. to arrive at the Church of Our Lady and St. Joseph Prosperous for 11 a.m. funeral mass, followed by burial in Killybeg Cemetery, Prosperous. House strictly private. Funeral mass can be viewed on prosperousparish.net. Suvnus August Siachán D. Obituary notices can be viewed on kfmradio.com. 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
0: Dull and wet for this Thursday morning with widespread rain and some heavy bursts, especially for eastern counties. Highest temperatures of 15 to 18 degrees.
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7: KFM. Welcome back to the second hour of Kildare Today. And I have to, if you did hear, there was some gremlins in the system, mainly to do with me and my gremlin. So apologies to Daniel Meyer, but what a professional. Didn't flounter or falter at all. Coming up in this hour, June is Fostering Awareness Month, a campaign which highlights the benefits of fostering a child and also dispels some of the myths around it. A new study shows remote workers perform better and that flexibility eases pressure on housing, transport and childcare. We're going to have some news about a major investment in Salins, and we'll also hear about the Eddie Jordan supercar road trip that's starting at Barberstown Castle in Strafford tomorrow morning. But first, let's have a little bit of Michael Bublé on this wet morning.

0: Michael Bublé with Everything. That's not too bad, is it? Of a Thursday morning when it's a bit wet outside, Michael can ease some of our troubles away. Just looking at some of the WhatsApps that have come in, apologies because there was a few and I want to get to some of them. One in relation to, we were talking earlier about child poverty. One texter, maybe more practicalised skills such as practical bookkeeping and money management and life skills could be taught in schools would help future generations manage their finances. Well, now, and I know you aren't specifically talking about when we're talking about child poverty, because there are obviously extreme cases, but I do agree that we should be doing more in terms of financial management and even just money management in primary school, because that's a life skill and we're all impacted by it and it would help everyone. Another texter, why is the media going on about the riots when they are going, when are they going to talk about the crime that was committed and the reason for the riots? And I think I was saying at the outset, like, I think the best person to be able to talk about that is the family of Stephen Ogilvie, where they are now dealing with the results of what has happened. It was a horrific attack, and I don't think, and I'm definitely, and I will say that, and I think anyone else, it shouldn't have happened, and it was awful what did happen, but that individual doesn't represent everybody, and the riots and the reaction and people who've lived in Belfast for years and being given 30 seconds warning to get out of their house because there's a petrol bomb attack, that is not the reaction that deserves, that those people who deserve and those people who are working and keeping our health system going. And as I said, I think the Ogilvies, who are the ones directly impacted by what happened, their statement through the police is very clear. They do not support and peaceful protests. Absolutely, protest. Everyone has a right to protest, but it's, and even I think Donal Lyon said it, from the SDLP, the councillor, that this does not represent the voice of Northern Ireland. But anyway, the another one that we were seeing, hi Tara, how come there's a lot of price increases every day? When are people going to see the drop in the VAT rate in the hospitality sector as the cost of eating out has got so costly? I think that is expected to come into effect in July. And then, yeah, Joe in Kildangan was wondering who we were talking to in Belfast. So Donal Lyons, who is a South Belfast local councillor with the SDLP. And good morning, Tara. Can you give a big hello to Christy and Margaret Domican from Kill, listening to the show this morning and enjoying it? Oh good, and hopefully maybe you sent that before I start messing with the buttons. There's a lot of buttons here, but listen, I'm glad you're enjoying the show. So June is National Fostering Awareness Month, and a campaign has been launched to highlight the benefits of fostering a child and also to dispel some of the myths that are around it. There are currently 686 children living with foster families across the Dublin Mid Leinster, so that is South Dublin, Kildare, Longford and Westmeath, and that's according to Ireland's fostering agency Toolsta Fostering. And I'm actually joined now on the line with Nolene O'Reilly from Rathangan. Nolene and her husband have fostered 15 children alongside her own children since their fostering journey started 20 years ago. They've done long-term and short-term emergency and respite fostering and have also gone on to adopt a child that they fostered. And I'm delighted that you can join me on the line. Good morning, Nolene.
1: Good morning, Tara. How are you?
0: Thanks for holding the line there. What prompted you and your husband to foster to begin with?
1: To begin with, I never even dreamt of fostering, and it just happened one day. I just happened to be reading a local paper and there was an article on it about a little boy, and it just said, you know, they were looking for a foster home for this little boy, and he was 4 years of age, and it just said all his likes and the things he loved to do and everything, and it just asked a simple question: could you give this child a loving home? And it was just something about that article that just touched the heartstrings. And I kept thinking about it, and I'm thinking, who's reading this little boy a story at night? Who's cuddling him and, you know, tucking him in and everything? And it just kept playing in my mind. So I spoke then with my husband about fostering and my own family. They all seemed to be on board. And we had that conversation. And we went on and made the phone call, to which then some of the people came, called out and spoke to us. And we went on from there, to be honest with you, and never looked back. And I have to say, it was one of the best decisions we've ever made.
0: And obviously it was a decision, like, so you had seen that article initially, and then, I suppose, speaking to your husband, because at this point, did you have children at this point, Nolene?
1: I had two children of my own. I did. I had two girls.
0: What age were the girls at the time?
1: The girls were, at the time, I think they were about 13 and 10.
0: So, like, again, in the home, it was a big change.
1: It was a major, and I knew it was going to be a major change, especially for the youngest. Like, she would have been the baby of the family.
0: Yeah.
1: You know, things like this. But when I sat down and I explained, and I read this story about this little boy, and I just explained to them that not everybody is as fortunate as they were. Do you know what I mean? Like, and, you know, could we help this child? And I was just shocked that they were just so on board about it. They really were, and they were brilliant. And there was quite a bit of excitement, but it also changed their outlook on life, you know, as to things they would have taken just for granted, you know, that kind of a way, and would have just assumed every other child had as well. So it totally changed their outlook on life as well, and made them more appreciative of what they had in life.
0: And then, obviously, and giving a chance to these children who need a chance and need to be loved. Just, I suppose, because you have done kind of more long-term, short-term. When a child comes into a home, there must be a period of time to adapt, I suppose, to new living arrangements and a new family.
1: Of course. Before you go in, you know exactly. Before a child will arrive to you, you'll know a certain amount of background from the child, but you'll also know term, short term, you'll have discussed that with your team leader and your workers and all like that, so that'll all be discussed, so you know exactly whether that child's come on long term, short term, respite or emergency. So you have a totally different outlook on it. When it's respite, I sort of look at it as being a niece, nephew, grandchild coming over for a sleepover for a couple of days.
0: Okay.
1: And you've got to remember, these children, they're quite very vulnerable. Yeah. And they're coming into a strange house full of strange people. You're okay because you're in your familiar surroundings and everything else. But these children are walking into, you know, a situation they know nothing about. So just being there and being warm and open to them and talking to them and listening to them. And that makes all the difference. And it's so quick how a child will adapt then.
0: Yeah.
1: And how then they become so comfortable around you and they'll chat away. And one of the biggest things is seeing the child laugh and play like every child should be able to without worrying about anything. Yeah. And that's one of the biggest things. You know, just to see that child relaxing, laughing, playing, enjoying life. And that's amazing, like, to see that. And because some of these children come in, you know, like, they can come in with different things. You know, like, this, every situation is totally different. Every situation. You know, so you just judge it. Some children are, they thrive in a real lively household. Other children would prefer to be in a much quieter household. But the team in Tusa are brilliant at matching up.
0: Matching the families, matching them up.
1: Yeah,
0: and then, what advice, Nolene, would you give to a family who were considering fostering?
1: If you've ever thought of it, I have to say, I would say to you, have that conversation with your family. Make the phone call to Tusa. You're not committing to anything. You can sit down with Tusa, you can get all the information, ask all the questions you want, and you can decide, look, it's not for me right now, maybe later on in life or whatever. But have that conversation. One thing you will never regret is helping a child.
0: No.
1: You'll never regret helping a child. Never.
0: Well, Nolene,
1: no matter how small you think your part is, you make a difference.
0: And you're giving,
1: you make a major difference in a child's life.
0: That child a chance. Well, listen, Nolene, thank you so much for sharing some of your experience in terms of fostering children, because as she's been doing it for over 20 years, there are currently 686 children living with foster families across the Dublin Leinster, so that's South Dublin, Kildare, Longford and Westmeath. And recent figures show there are currently 392 foster carers supporting children and young people in Dublin, Mid-Leinster, highlighting the vital role foster families play within local communities. And there is this renewed appeal at the moment for local people to consider becoming foster carers, because there has been some myths and that, you know, that maybe you can't at a certain age, or that, you know, a certain background. So I'm actually joined now on the line with Jackie Smith, who's the Tusla National Lead for Foster Care. Jackie, like, in what, like, I suppose some of the myths that people do have, can you dispel some of them?
2: Hi, Tara, how are you? I can, surely. Like, I think the biggest thing is that people have an idea in their head of what a foster family looks like, and generally that's a very kind of old traditional idea of a family. But foster families, like every other family in Ireland, have changed dramatically, and there's lots of different types of families. So we have single carers, we have carers who've had children before, who carers who have never had children before they started to foster, blended families, we have two parent families who are married and who are not married, we have same sex couples who are fostering, and lots of foster families who have come from other countries and made Ireland their home and decided that they are going to foster also. So the type of family composition is very, very varied. And I think the other thing people often think is that there's an age limit to fostering. So I hear a lot of people when I'm out and about talking going, oh, I'm too old, I couldn't do that. And actual fact, there's no upper age limit to fostering. Okay. And the reason that these things are really important is because our children in foster care are all really different. They're unique. They all have different personalities. They're different ages. They need different things from their carers. So having different people with different personalities, different types of homes, quiet homes, busy homes, means that children can get the type of care that they need, because not every child fits in the exact same type of home, if that makes sense.
0: Mm, absolutely. And then if we had, there was people interested, like you've some engagement events coming up. Can you share a bit more information about that?
2: Yeah, so this is Fostering Awareness Month, and what we're encouraging people to do really is have a conversation with us about fostering. You don't have to make a commitment today, but if this is something that is speaking to you, that is of interest, come and have a chat with us. And there's a number of different ways you can do that. So we have a free phone number, 1800 226 771, and if you call that number, you can get speaking to somebody who will just chat to you about what's involved. You can talk about your own situation, what might work for you. If you go onto our website, fostering.ie, there is a list, a calendar of events happening all around the country, including in Kildare, that will tell you, you know, what's on in person. And we also have online information events with experienced foster carers talking about what it's like to be a foster carer with Tusla. So you can register to go to an online information session from the comfort of your own home. And there are great opportunities, not just to find out about what's involved in being a foster carer, but also to find out about the supports and what happens when you are fostering. Because once you become a foster carer, you're not alone. You're part of a huge community. We've over 3,000 foster carers in Tusla alone. There are then social workers, social care leaders, loads of professionals to help you along your journey. We have groups, we have coffee mornings, we have training and development events. So it's really joining a whole new community to support you on that journey. So you get a great picture of like what it's involved, and see the different types of families who are fostering and what that has been like for them.
0: Okay, well listen, thank you for sharing those insights. That was Jackie Smith, Tusla National Lead for Foster Care, and Nolene O'Reilly from Rathangan, who is a foster carer. And just as Jackie was saying, if you did want some information, there's a free phone number, 1-800-226-771, or you could visit fostering.ie.
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8: Hi, it's Marty Morrissey here. The Marty Party is returning to Calpe in Spain from October 1st to October 8th. We're going to have a special night with Eurovision winners Johnny Logan, Niamh Cavna, Linda Martin, Paul Harrington and Charlie McGettigan. They'll be dancing to the Whistling Donkeys and Kathy Durkin. 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
0: KFM. Now, new research being presented to the National Economic Social Council today shows that employees are performing better in remote work environments, with strong evidence from both workers and managers that flexible working arrangements are delivering improved outcomes. The findings draw on Ireland's largest study of remote and hybrid work to date, commissioned by Fórsa Trade Union, Ireland's largest public service trade union. The research combines survey data from Amoric Research, covering close to 20,000 public service workers, including more than 5,000 managers. Joining me on the line is Kevin Donoghue, Director of Campaigns with Fórsa. Good morning, Kevin, and thanks so much for joining us.
10: Good morning, Tara.
0: That was a fairly comprehensive sample, nearly 2,000 public service workers. What were the key findings, Kevin?
10: So the key finding, or headline figure out of this, is that no matter which way you're looking at it, remote and hybrid work has had an enormously positive impact. That applies whether or not you're an employer who's seeing better metrics in terms of key performance indicators around deadlines, collaborating with teams and so on, whether or not you're an individual employee who will report that if you have remote and hybrid work, you're happier with your work-life balance and you also report that you're more productive. Or if you're in a family or a community in which there are workers operating in remote and hybrid working environments where they're spending more time with their families, individually they're spending more time on themselves and they're spending more in local communities, communities that they probably couldn't necessarily access if it wasn't for the flexibility offered by remote and hybrid work. So it's a good news story, like right across the board. And that's I suppose, the key takeaway from the 20,000 people we spoke to about this, about their experience.
0: And do you know, is that one of the first studies of its kind in Ireland?
10: So I think because of how comprehensive it is and the things that we ask, it is, like, there are a number of organisations that have done quite comprehensive pieces of research on remote and hybrid work. I believe that it is of its nature the first of its kind. So, like, we asked, like, a lot of the time you will see that people are asked, do you feel more productive or whatever, or how in these kinds of reports? And that is one question that we asked in the Ireland Thinks survey. But in the direct experience survey, we asked them really specific questions, like, do you report problems missing deadlines? Do you report problems collaborating with clients or with team members and so on? And we also asked managers about the same questions about the people that report to them. So it gives us a kind of a, we're looking at it from three angles. And in each of those three situations, what's coming through quite clearly is that people are able to do those kinds of things that we measured better in the remote working environment. And I suppose the other thing that's really useful for us is 5,000 of these respondents actually work on site full time. So it is able to give us a comparison to, in terms of different kinds of environments as well, rather than just a person saying, well, actually, I prefer remote to hybrid. That's not what we are, remote to on site. That's not what we've looked at here.
0: That's what I thought was interesting, that you had, as you said, the workers who had to be on site, so health and education, and comparing them to those civil service workers who have that bit more flexibility. But the other thing, Kevin, like, we have seen Amazon announce a return to the office. AIB began phasing in a mandatory 3-day office return for hybrid staff. Like, we're starting to see a little bit of this coming in. Like, what can we do now with this report to highlight to employers about the benefits for, because it's even the well-being.
10: Yeah, absolutely. And one of the reasons, probably the chief reason that we commissioned this research and got involved in this in the first place, is we want to establish a comprehensive evidence base so that when you're talking about things like being more flexible at work or being less flexible at work, as some of the employers you mentioned are doing, like one in 10 people that we surveyed said that actually in the last year their employer has become more flexible. So it is important to recognize that there are employers out there who say that or who understand that this is very beneficial and they should explore it more. But we wanted to make a contribution to the evidence base for it, because I think especially in the last 18 months you will see employers talking about the need for collaboration and the need for other things as being the reason they're bringing people back into work. But when you look at it, actually it's not just the case that people are able to do it as well in remote environments, they're often able to do it better. And if you're an employer who wants to have a conversation about, let's just say, collaboration is really, really important from a creative perspective in your employment and that really matters to you, there's a couple of things you need to do. You need to examine whether or not that's already happening in the environment that you've set up in the remote working environment. What training could be brought in to improve it if it's not good enough? Like, we asked managers where there were problems, whether or not they believed the problem was caused by remote work. And about half the time they're saying the problem is not caused by remote work. Mm. And those same managers, about 9 in 10 of them, said that they would be willing to participate in training to improve remote working outcomes. So, like, you're dealing with a workforce that's really flexible, really willing to engage. And there are a number of steps I think you need to take between saying, I think remote working is a problem and we need to bring people back into the office more. And if you're unwilling to take those steps, if you're unwilling as an employer to do that examination, I think you're playing a card against yourself as much as the people you employ.
0: But the other thing where, like, Kildare very much, I think it's 1 in 3 people in the county commute outside of the county. Now, thankfully, there was no traffic congestion major to report, but sometimes the M7 can be, you know, gridlock. And the other benefit of this hybrid working is taking some of those cars off the road.
10: Absolutely. So there's, like, I think that reduces stress, not just for the people who don't have to do that traveling on the day that they're working remote, but also because there's less cars on the roads for people who are commuting. And one of the things that we looked at for people, when we asked people what they did essentially with the time they saved not commuting, like, 1 in 8 people are saving 6 hours a week by not having to commute. About half of people are saving 3 or more hours a week. And we ask them, you know, what is it that you do with that time? And they're spending it on loads of different things. Thankfully, a lot of people are spending it on themselves. They're sleeping more, which obviously means they're more rested. People, one of the, I think, key things that come out of this for me is that people who have children under 12, about 2/3 of them are spending more time with their children. And, like, this is a really important piece of research and it's really valuable. But I think some of the benefits are almost impossible to quantify, in that a child who gets to spend more time with their parents, one or the other, like, the value of that is not quantifiable in percentages or whatever else. And the impact that has, not just on the child, but the parent as well, is hugely important, hugely valuable. And while we've got an idea of how much time they're spending with it, it's basically priceless, things like that, you know?
0: Absolutely. So you're presenting these findings this morning to the National Economic and Social Council, is it?
10: Absolutely, yeah. So they have been tasked by government with examining the impact of remote and hybrid work. We wanted this to be, a new contribution to the evidence base on it. And it's obviously very strong from an Irish worker point of view, in that there's 20,000 responses to this, to the various pieces of research that we've done. And we think that we'll achieve that, and we'll be in a position where we'll be able to say, actually, not only are people able to do the job remotely, often they're able to do it better. And the dividends are multi-constituency, as I highlighted earlier in the interview. And we need to talk about how we can expand this, not restrict it.
0: Not restrict it. Well, listen, thank you so much for that. That was Kevin Donoghue, Director of Campaigns with Forsa, in relation to new research which shows employees are performing better in remote work conditions. Now, just looking at some of the texts that have come in. Good morning, KFM. Could you announce the following? St. Padraig's PO's Glove will be in Fitzpatrick's House, Kilberry Athy, this Saturday the 13th from 11 till 5 p.m. And some of the items of St. Pio will be available on the day. Everyone is welcome. Also, we'd like to wish Liam Eaton and Athy a very happy birthday from his favourite daughter and son-in-law. I love it. I love that they're his favourite daughter. What do your other siblings have to say about that? But happy birthday, Liam. And good morning. Is Tusla paying companies over 10,000 a week to take children into care in hotels and B&Bs? Okay. And then I just saw one more message. Of course, not playing ball with me this morning. And apologies, that didn't load for me. But there is some good news for Salons this morning. And I am delighted now. We're joined on the line by Higher Education Minister and Kildare North Fianna Fáil TD and Minister James Lawless. James, good morning and thanks so much for joining us on the show.
11: Good morning, Tara. Great to be on, especially with good news for Kildare. So
0: yes.
11: Great day.
0: Can you tell us the news?
11: Absolutely. So look, Salons Community Lands is a 32-acre site right in the village, just beside the canal before the bypass. And excuse me, the state acquired it a couple of years ago with a view to building a park. But it's been a lot of toing and froing, trying to get funding, trying to get planning organised for it. So last night I brought up a group to Leinster House, representatives from Salons GA, Salons Soccer Club, Councillor Carmel Kelly, Salons Scouts, Tidy Towns, Biodiversity Group, and a kind of coalition of amenity groups and sports groups in the village to meet with Minister Charlie McConnell, who is the Minister for Sport. And the purpose of the meeting was to discuss Salons' plans and move forward the project. So I'm delighted that the outcome of that meeting, Minister McConnell was able to confirm to me and to the others that 3 million funding is now approved as of last night, and that will allow the project to go to tender. So what this means is there will be one GA pitch, one soccer pitch, 3 general purpose grass pitches, a wetlands area, a seating area, landscaping, an official entrance with gates, etc., off the bypass onto the lands, and really all that first phase to develop out that site. So we'll have 5 playing pitches overall, seating, landscaping, wetlands, and a kind of running and walking track around it. So really a kind of sports, multi-purpose sports campus provided for the people of Salons. The fact that we've got the funding confirmed last night from the minister means that we can move it on. So it can now go to tender. That would probably take about 3 months to get the tender organised. The construction will take about 18 months. So I'm thinking if we add up those dates together, we could be looking at opening this, turning the site on this. We're turning the site actually next year, but actually the pitches and facilities going live early 2028. So, you know, that's 2 years away, but actually it's been a long road. So I think everybody will be delighted. It's finally now up and running. Tenders can issue and we can get shovels on the ground and get these pitches delivered.
0: Okay, so really welcome news. And I know, as you said, this has been in the works for quite some while, but finally funding approved and hopefully all going well. 18 months, is that what you're saying, maybe?
11: That's what I'm saying, yeah. So I went through the whole thing. So I've been working with Charlie in the background of this for about a year since I became a minister myself. The great thing about being a minister is you're on the ministerial corridor, you can walk across the corridor to other ministers, you're in the heart of government. So to be honest, it greatly helps to get things done, having that ministerial portfolio. Even though I'm a higher education, this is sport, but we're all in government together, working together. And it's times like this that you can really make it pay in terms of delivering a project like this. So, you know, it is great to get this over the line. And the project will kick off now. The tender will issue. There's 3 million for it. The estimate is about 18 months construction. So I think if we work that through, we should be able to have these pitches and facilities up and running by 2028. So, look, it's a little bit longer to wait, but at least people will see you now soon. the machinery on site, the place being developed. And it's a great location right in the middle of Sannan's village. You can go to it a number of ways. You can walk or cycle out along the canal bank. It's only 200 yards down from the bridge there, Lock 13. You can come in off the bypass, and there will be a new entrance and gateway provided there as well. Or you can come in off any of the number of the walking tracks along the greenway, etc. So it's very accessible, very central, and it will serve the entire Sannan's population and indeed the wider population. You know, people in Naas, Claim, Cara, Kilsyth, and communities, I'm sure, will want to avail of the facilities there as well.
0: And James, that's a lot of amenities there. So what, there will be a shortfall in funding, like 3 million won't cover all of that. Where does the balance come, or do we know?
11: So 3 million actually covers most of it.
0: And
11: the council have already, yeah, it does actually. So the facilities I've set out there are actually covered with that.
0: Okay,
11: 3 million.
0: Excellent.
11: Now the council has also secured other funding from other sources previously to go with that. But there will be later phases. So there'll be phase two, and I suppose what the phase two will look at delivering. So this doesn't include a clubhouse. Now that is something that would be very welcome, to have a clubhouse, changing rooms, meeting rooms, function rooms, etc. That's not in the first phase. That's in the second phase. So what we will do then is we'll get this ball rolling, we'll get the tender out for this one, but I think we'll immediately start looking towards phase two and getting our ducks in a row to do the plans for that and start pitching in. And there'll be another round of sports funding coming on stream before, you know, in about 2 years' time. And I think we should be working in parallel to get our application ready to go in again for the second round. And I think really what we need there is that kind of roof on single purpose, you know, a single roof, single building, but multi-purpose hall. Because we need that in Sannan's. We have a community centre, the parish centre, but it's, you know, it is a bit dilapidated.
0: Yeah.
11: I'm working with Bernie Johnson and Fran Watson, all the team there, to try to get that moved on. But that needs a lot of work. And there is money going into that. But we need a place in the village for people to meet, to congregate. There's so many groups, there's so many different activities. So that's all part of the phase two. And of course, the Sannan's area plan is also being done at the moment. They published a draft quite recently. And that's quite an exciting document for Sannan's that has a vision, for example, of new educational sites down the bypass road. It includes new amenity lands. It includes new housing, which we all know is badly needed. So I think the new area plan for Sannan's is a really good blueprint as well. I've been closely with the planners on it and the council. And that's come together now, which is really has a really exciting couple of chapters ahead of us in the coming years.
0: Well, listen, that is really welcome news, and I just want to thank that is Higher Education Minister and Kildare North TD James Lawless, announcing that 3 million has been secured for investment into the new community park in Sannan's.
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0: And welcome back to Kildare Today. And I'm just looking at some of the messages. We have one in from Joe in Kildangan. What do you know about Belfast and what the people want? You admitted that isn't your job to read listeners' opinions as long as they're not libelous or incorrect. Thanks for getting in touch, Joe. Tell James not to give the contract to BAM or it will take years. That is from Noel. That's in relation to the announcement of €3 million, which is announced for Salins Community Park, which is great news. Now, another listener saying they are talking about this for nearly 24 years, phases and tender out. It won't happen. Well, look, yeah, let's keep an eye on that because it is such welcome news and it needs to happen. So we need to keep that pressure on. But yes, the €3 million announced for Salins Community Park. Now, we are heading over to, from tomorrow morning, the Eddie Jordan supercar road trip commences at Barberstown Castle in Strafford for a three-day adventure in aid of Little Blue Heroes, which is the Garda-led charity that supports families of children living with serious illnesses throughout Ireland. The road trip honours the late Eddie Jordan, the legendary Irish Formula One team owner and motorsport icon who passed away in March last year, as well as raising money and awareness for different charities. Joining me on the line now is Kildare man and supercar enthusiast Colm MacDonald. Colm, good morning.
16: How are you?
0: I'm sorry. Do you know what? I didn't even have your fader up there, Colm. I wasn't letting you talk. But good morning to you. Can you tell us exactly what is the Eddie Jordan supercar road trip?
16: Yes, Tara, it's an annual event that takes place every year, and it's run under the Bumblebee 1000. And like you said there, it's a three-car super car road trip raising vital funds for Little Blue Heroes Foundation. It starts off on Friday morning in Barberstown Castle outside Strafford, and it has a three-day event across the country. The public are invited to come along, marvel at these incredible machines, and give them a great send-off as they embark on their charity adventure.
0: So how many machines are we talking about?
16: Oh, to 100 supercars gathering in Barberstown now tomorrow morning.
0: And supercars, what is a supercar?
16: Now, when we're talking supercars, these are cars you do not see on the road on your day-to-day travels. It's top-tier machinery you'll only see on the television. You have a collection of Ferraris. You have a collection of Lamborghinis, McLarens. You have Porsches. And then you're into your more household names of your Audi, BMWs, Bentleys, but the very, very fast production cars in these models.
0: And then, so this, how many years is this running now, Colm?
16: So this is, I think this is its sixth year. It started off in 2021 and it was created by like-minded individuals. And they do some fantastic work. It's growing every year. The people that come out to support it is amazing. They have raised €936,000 for the Little Blue Heroes charity. It's the main event charity that raises the most money across those 3 days. This year, this event itself is hoping to raise €200,000, and we're going to break the €1 million mark, wow. Which this is unbelievable funds that go out to the seriously ill kids and their families. And it's just an amazing experience for them. You know, it supports them all throughout their treatments. And the whole aim of the charity is, you know, giving the kids a positive experience.
0: And actually, would some of the kids see some of the cars? Would they, or depending, I suppose, on how they are, but would some of the children be at any of the route?
16: Oh, absolutely. You know, you'll have kids down at the start line in Barberstown. Okay. You'll have kids out on route as they pass through the various counties across Ireland. And you'll have a number of fuel stops throughout the 3 days. And you'll have finish lines where Little Blue Heroes will all be in attendance. And like any child, you know, there's a love for cars, guards, machinery, everything, and they're in their element. They're treated like heroes on the day. You know, they're enrolled into an honorary guard or program. So they have their own uniforms, badges. They get station tours. So the event, it's all centered around them.
0: Yeah.
16: And it makes them feel so special. So have a massive finish line then. Sorry, Sarah.
0: No, yeah. So tell us a bit about the route. So it's starting in Barberstown, and then where do you head to?
16: Yeah, you can catch the full details of the route, because it's a full 3-day event on the Bumblebee 1000 Facebook page. But it passes through a number of counties across Ireland. It's in, you know, Kildare, goes into Meath, Wicklow, Laois, Tipperary, Kilkenny, Wexford, and back then to a massive finish line in College Green in Dublin on Sunday around 12 o'clock.
0: Around 12 o'clock, they'll be descending. So a series. So if you're a car lover or enthusiast to get down, now, will some of the cars, would they be in Barberstown this evening, or is it more from tomorrow morning? Is it at 8 o'clock the cars will start arriving?
16: Look, you'll have some cars there tonight from about, you know, 7, 8 o'clock to 7. And all cars will be there on the start line from between 8 o'clock and 9:30 before they set off tomorrow morning. If you can't make those the starting point, catch them on the road. They're coming back in through Kildare. They're coming back through Clane, Salins, Naas around 4 o'clock on Friday afternoon. And check out the website for all their fuel stops, where you can come visit the cars. And if you have any interest in cars at all, it's the only time you're going to see these fabulous machines on the road.
0: Yeah, and then, Colm, has it been in Kildare before, or is this one of the first times the route has come into Kildare?
16: No, the starting point is always Barberstown Castle. Always start, but they'll take different routes across the country. Okay. Last year, they were down around Killarney, and the year before that, it was all around Mayo. So they try to, you know, provide as much exposure to Ireland as they can, because it's an Irish-led registered charity. And, you know, to try and cover as much ground as they can.
0: And then, Colm, so tell us, what kind of car are you going to be driving tomorrow?
16: Well, I'm in the household name car. I have an Audi, but I'm lucky to have an RS4. Which,
0: so you have to explain to me, what's that now?
16: No, it's wouldn't be that economical. It's a V8, 4.2 litre petrol monster, and not something that you could drive daily, but equally a nice family car when you do get to drive it.
0: Okay, well, listen, you are going to send us some videos, aren't you, that we can keep an eye on how you're getting on, how you're getting on tomorrow. Well, listen, we wish you the best luck. We hope there's lots of funds raised. You were saying Bumblebee 1000 Facebook page is where we can just get more information, follow the route, and of course, is that where donations can be made, Colm?
16: Absolutely. QR codes, stickers are available on all the cars, which can make your donation if you're out at any of the events. 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
0: Okay, well, listen, thank you so much. That was Colm MacDonald, one of the Bumblebee 1000, who's participating in the Eddie Jordan Supercar Run, which starts tomorrow from Barberstown Castle in Strafford at 9:30 a.m. Now, I'm joined in studio by CEO Clem Ryan, who has an announcement.
17: You're doing great, by the way.
0: Oh, God, well.
17: Yeah, you're doing great. Well done. And the difficulty with the phones, and that's what I'm here to update. We've been in touch with Aircom. There's a major fault right across the region,
0: okay,
17: which has taken down 250 substations. And businesses, anyone using ISDN lines as we do, as businesses use, as doctors use, all doctor surgeries using these phone systems are down. Solicitors, various businesses and whatever. The fault is a major one. arising from the Dolphins Barn Central Exchange in Dublin.
0: Okay.
17: So this is across probably thousands of businesses at the moment. So people will find that they can't contact us directly on the phone, but they can continue to contact us on WhatsApp and text and so on and so forth.
0: And then, so yeah, absolutely. And do get in touch on 0833 97 97 97. As you said, Clem, this is going to impact a number of businesses. Have they given an indication how long this could take?
17: No, they don't know.
0: Okay.
17: It's a major one. It follows one of a couple of months ago as well, you'll recall. We knew about it because all our phones were down. We contacted Aircom, and that's what we've been told this morning. I was in touch with them again in the last few minutes. They say there's no update yet, other than 250 subs, as they call them, substations are down. Each of those substations would handle probably hundreds and hundreds of lines in a local area. So businesses, doctors, surgeries, hospitals, right? Anyone that uses a phone system,
0: yeah,
17: that involves ISD, and people at home and their normal single phone line, if they still have such a thing as a landline, whatever else.
0: Yeah.
17: But as you said, they can contact us on social media. But if people were just wondering, it's a major fault across the region arising out of one of the central Aircom exchanges in Dolphins Barn in Dublin.
0: Okay.
17: We'll keep people advised as soon as it's rectified.
0: That's great. Listen, thank you, Clem Ryan, for that update. And that would explain with some of our, I know our quality on the line wasn't as good for some of our interviews, so apologies for that. But
17: because we're at fair play to yourself and Emma here in the production team. We're working through WhatsApp lines, we're working through Bluetooth lines and whatever else. Technology is a wonderful thing, but you're doing great.
0: It's wonderful when it works, isn't
17: You've lost about 2 stones since yesterday. But
0: I know, my eyes are popping out of my head. I know. Well, listen, thanks for that announcement, Clem, and appreciate that. And actually, just before we go, there was Seanany Rallick, who's a Sinn Féin TD, was in the Dáil yesterday, and she had I wanted to play what she had said, and this is in relation to some of the instances that had been happening in Kildare Town and Newbridge.
18: My constituents have reported serious concerns in both Kildare Town and Newbridge, including violent incidents involving teenagers in public spaces, as well as persistent antisocial behaviour such as vandalism, intimidation and retail crime. While I welcome recent increased Garda presence on the back of public outcry, visibility of Gardaí is not yet sufficient, and policing alone will not resolve these issues. It's important to acknowledge the lack of dedicated facilities and services for young people in these growing towns. Community infrastructure has not kept up with our growing population in Kildare. We can't be surprised by these problems when young people are left without adequate supports or positive outlets. We need a plan for Kildare Town and Newbridge residents to feel safe in their communities again. Taoiseach, will you commit to a coordinated plan based on community consultation that combines effective policing with youth diversion and community services in rapidly growing towns like Newbridge and Kildare?
19: I think both towns are rapidly growing, and I think we do at all levels and in a coordinated way have to deal with antisocial behaviour. Now, a lot of investment has gone into sporting organisations. A lot of investment is going into community-based organisations with a view to providing alternative activities, services and opportunities for people and for young people in particular. And then along with that, we are getting increased throughput in Templemore. So we need more Gardaí on the streets, and we need greater visibility of Gardaí on the streets. And that is occurring, but maybe not yet at the levels required in Newbridge and Kildare Town. But hopefully, with the increased numbers coming through and coming out of Templemore, we will be in a position to increase the number of Gardaí in the locations that you have identified.
0: Okay, and that was Seanany Rallick, Sinn Féin TD, Kildare South, speaking in the Dáil yesterday. Thank you, everyone, for joining us today. I want to thank all our guests and our listeners for your texts. And Emma O'Connor, producer extraordinaire, and it's like you've heard the description of a swan and the legs moving underwater. That's what we were like this morning when the phones dropped. But we got there, and I hope you can join us again tomorrow from 9.
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25: Good morning, it's 11 o'clock. I'm Daniel Maher. Violent disorder in Belfast has been described as racist thuggery by the Northern Ireland Secretary. Hilary Benn says ethnic minorities are living in fear after families were forced from their homes by mass gangs. Violence flared following a protest about a knife attack in North Belfast on Monday, for which a Sudanese man has been charged. Deputy First Minister Emily Little-Bengaly says politicians need to listen to protesters' fears.
26: What we're seeing clearly is this bubbling anger and frustration about particular issues, in this case in relation to immigration. I have been very, very clear that it is incredibly important for people that they feel that politics is working for them.
25: The US has launched a second round of airstrikes on Iran this morning. It follows a warning from President Donald Trump that Tehran would pay the price for stalled peace negotiations. The US military says it targeted military surveillance capabilities, communication systems and air defense sites. Iran responded with strikes targeting US military bases in Bahrain, Kuwait and Jordan. Iran's military command also warned it would fire on any vessel trying to pass through the Strait of Hormuz. Professor of International Relations at the London School of Economics and Political Science says the danger lies in Iran overplaying its hand.
27: We know this president. He is basically temperamental. He is chaotic. He gets very angry. I could easily see a

0: area yesterday. During the raid, they found a semi-automatic weapon, around €3,000 worth of cocaine, over €18,000 worth of diamorphine, and €1,100 in cash. Two men in their 20s and 30s were arrested. They're being held at Blanchardstown Garda Station.
1: And Fianna Fáil councillor for Athy MD Vera Louise Beaton has branded recent claims that she had called for future houses to be made to suit Muslim individuals as completely false. Those who posted the content on social media alleged that someone who attended a meeting had contacted them about comments that they say councillor Behan had made. Speaking on Kildare Today, she said that she had no such meeting in relation to housing for certain individuals, adding that the claims were completely fabricated.
2: It was just false information. Claiming that I had said things about house development designs suit specific religious requirements. Completely fabricated. Completely false. And the Facebook page that encouraged to share it encouraged other people to share it.
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5: With Joe Mallon Motors, Salins Road Naas, Renault, Dacia and Peugeot dealers. JoeMallonMotors.ie.
1: There was one game in the Westgrove Hotel Senior Hurling League last night, Division 5, as St Lawrence's 4-13, Kilcock won 4-13, Kilcock won 14. Tonight in Division 1, Selbridge play Naas at 8 p.m, while in Division 2, Clane and Maynooth is postponed. The wait is over as the 2026 World Cup gets underway tonight, with Mexico taking on South Africa in Mexico City. 48 teams will compete at the tournament, which will be played over 39 days across the three host nations of the United States, Canada and Mexico. An opening ceremony will take place ahead of tonight's match, with Shakira and Burna Boy performing this year's World Cup anthem. Meanwhile, FIFA President Gianni Infantino defended ticket prices for the World Cup at a press conference in the Mexican capital last night. Fan groups have expressed their outrage over what FIFA are charging, with the states of New York and New Jersey opening an investigation into ticket pricing. There's plenty of Irish interest on day one of the Canadian Open today. Padraig Harrington and Seamus Power both tee off at 5:15, while Shane Lowry will get underway at 6:10. On the LPGA Tour, Kills' Lauren Walsh is partnered with Celine Herbin for the team event in Michigan, while Leona Maguire is also in action. The World Cup of Darts begins today in Frankfurt. The Ireland team of Willie O'Connor and Mickey Mansell opened their Group D campaign against Singapore, and they're due on the Aukie at 7:30. And there is an 8-race card on offer in Leopardstown this evening. The first race goes to post at 5:30. KFM Sport with Joe Mallon Motors, Salins Road Naas, joemallonmotors.ie.
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1: Dull and wet this morning with widespread rain and some heavy bursts, especially in eastern counties. Highest temperatures of 15 to 18 degrees.
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think that was taken from The Bodyguard, wasn't it? It's a brilliant version of that song. I have to say, I prefer Whitney's version to Chaka Khan's version. I'm Every Woman, Whitney Houston on Kildare's KFM. And a very good morning to you. Welcome to the programme Thursday morning. With thanks to Virgin Media Broadband, we bring you the 11 to 3 every day. Right. From Whitney, we turn our attentions to Will Young. Thanks to Tara, by the way. She's back again in the morning. And you can catch up with Tara today, 10 o'clock tonight. And we'll put the best bits up on podcast a little bit later on as well. This is Kildare's KFM. Will Young.

That's Olivia Dean on Kildare's KFM, and it's so easy. A very good morning to you. Welcome to the 11 to 3 for today, with thanks to Virgin Media. Green Room Day, by the way. It also means Johnstown Garden Centre. It'll start just a tad late. Yvonne just got slightly delayed, so we'll catch up with her around 25 past, half past thereabouts. It might be 5 minutes shorter than the norm, but we will get to it, promise, and we'll do that for you in a while. So in the meantime, your Green Room gardening questions are welcome, with thanks to Johnstown Garden Centre. 0833 97 97 97. If you got some pictures, or maybe you didn't get your questions answered last week and you want to resend them, if you do that and it's referenced to last week, I'll put them to the top of the list, okay? So if you want to resend some of those from last week that you didn't get answered, get in touch with us now, whether it's a picture or whether it's a straightforward question, and we'll scoop them up to the top of the list. In the meantime, take in your thoughts, process, and tell us a little bit about what's going on in your garden, or if you've got some issues and problems, and we'll get Yvonne to answer them for you in a while.

0: Bradley Cooper, who starred in it, produced it, directed it, and did everything else with the remake of A Star Is Born. And he was just very heavily involved in that project, and it made him an absolute small fortune as well. Good to see some of these actors singing quite well. I see Paul Rudd is getting good reviews about his vocal cords, to a degree. Saw the movie, but did it turn out to be absolutely fantastic? Yeah, it was okay. I gave it a 7.5 out of 10. But at the same time, what part about Paul Rudd? Yeah, I'll give him a 7 out of 10 as well. He certainly put the effort in. Give him that. Right, what else do we have for you, musically speaking? Well, we got getting a little bit of Bowie a little bit later on. We might get in some Cyndi Lauper too, and might get in some Elbow. Lots still to come. And the Green Room. So your questions are welcome. 0833 97 97 97. Yvonne will be with us in a while. It'll be a shortened version of it, but get your questions, get your pictures in.
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3: 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The Bumblebee Charity Eddie Jordan Road Trip from Barberstown Castle, Strathen. 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
0: The KFM Outside broadcast team is on the road again this weekend. And this Saturday from 11, we'll be coming to you live from Castle Warden Golf Club ahead of their open week from June 20th at this wonderfully maintained golf course with its immaculate fairways and greens, as well as first-class practice facilities, where you can enjoy some great food in this welcoming clubhouse. 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We'll be checking out about the latest offers regarding their membership. So if you're not doing anything this Saturday, why not join us live from Castle Warden Golf Club? 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
0: Okay, Dad, a little bit later than normal. We'll make it keep it nice and short and sweet, but we'll get to the questions that you've sent in. First things first, Yvonne, straight into it. I'm going to show you some photographs here, and I'm just going to give you a quick scan through these. I have a quick sconce at that. Okay, there's
2: lovely
0: another
2: peony
0: one.
2: Roses, yes.
0: The peony rose, and there's stuff going on, holes and eaten, and whatever. And generally the gist is, how do I look after my peonies after flowering, and what's eating my helleborus?
2: Yeah, generally there's the helleborus there with the third and fourth photograph. Look, you get all sorts of slugs and snails and everything eating at this time of the year, and this weather is ideal for them. Absolute, they love it. Moist, nice and warm and moist. Well, warm, that's a relative question for statement, I suppose. Yeah, but they like it. And plenty of growth, plenty of soft leaves out there, so they're going to be eating stuff. There's not much you can do. You can pick them off. You can gather them at night. You'll find them out there at night if you want to. There's not a whole ton you can do about that. Take off the damaged leaves if you want to. Funny enough, slugs, when they home in on one plant, or snails, they stick with the one plant.
0: Because it's juicy and nice?
2: Well, I don't know what it is, but they tend not to move to the neighbour. You know, they stay with that one. So if you can persuade them away, you know, and gather them
0: That's called laziness from the slug.
2: No, they're just getting a great dinner for free, like, they you know. And after flowering with the peonies, just take off the, when they're finished flowering, you know, and the stems have died back, take them off. But you do need to feed plants after flowering, and you're building up then their nutrients for next year, for flowering next year. So you can feed after flowering.
0: Okay. So I presume now with all the rain back again and the way we're going on, it's just the way it is. There's all the bugs and slugs are coming to the surface now, aren't
2: great
0: they? The worms are having great fun as well.
2: They're developing
0: water
2: wings.
0: The worms don't do much harm to the plants. And to
2: worms are the best thing ever. Earthworms.
0: Yeah, they're brilliant.
2: Oh God, they're fantastic. They mix up all the soil and, they're absolutely brilliant.
0: Yeah.
2: But, you know, the other guys out there, some of them are not great and some are. But look, there's not a lot you can do. I mean, you know, just keep the weeding. The weeds will grow along with everything else. And just because it's lashing rain does not mean your containers are getting soaked. Be aware. Your hanging basket could be hanging under an overhang in the roof and it's not getting a drop of rain. And you think, because the wind is blowing and the rain is there. They're grand. They're not grand. Keep them watered and keep them fed.
0: Okay. I have some snapdragons 3 foot tall. They must be on steroids. Can I lift them when they stop flowering? They are at the base of roses. Okay, first of all, let's talk a little bit about what they are exactly.
2: Snapdragons, anthurinums. They're great. They're sort of an old-fashioned plant, I suppose. You'd consider them more like wallflowers and Sweet William. Consider them in that vein. They're a great plant for flowering. They do, sometimes they'll go to seed and you'll have baby snapdragons coming up over the place. Look at, just, you know, what do you do with them? You'd let them flower, you let them seed, you can cut them back just to tidy them up then afterwards, or you can, and you can keep some seed if you want for next year.
0: Yeah, snapdragons are, they're absolutely lovely.
2: They're great, you know, and kids love them, you know, if you show them the way, if you squeeze the side, take off one flower and squeeze the size of it, and you get how they get their name, you know, you sort of, it's like a mouth opening and closing.
0: Okay.
2: Lovely.
0: On to Deirdre. Deirdre says she's now got a 10-foot space along a fence at the south-facing end of her garden where she wants to plant some nice vegetables. Does she need to do anything with the soil? We used to have roses in it, but they died.
2: Oh, I wonder why they died. look, for vegetables, you do need decent organic matter. First of all, will you dig over the area and will you take out any bad weeds that are in it? That's, you know. And then, look, you could combine in a bit of compost or a bit of enriched compost, a bit of fertilizer, stuff like that. And for this year, then, just put a few salad veg in, easy things to grow, and see how they do for you. And then next year, you could concentrate. And it's a bit late to be getting stuff in. You can still sow a few peas and beans and that, but it is rather late. French beans you could still put in now. Okay. But, you know, you could get cabbage plants and things like that if you want to try them in it. But I would just make sure that the organic matter content in that bed is kind of good and dig it good and deep and make sure there's a bit of nutrients.
0: So what type
2: add
0: of
2: chicken,
0: stuff?
2: Well, you could add chicken manure.
0: Yeah.
2: I mean, if you're in the area to get farmyard manure, you know, that'd be great, but not many people are nowadays. Anyway, it's not used.
0: What's a typical example of the type of veg that you'd be putting in the ground now?
2: Well, you'd be putting in plenty of salad. Yeah, you'd be putting in your cabbage and your broccoli plants and your sprout plants. You know, you'd be buying the plants for these now. So go into the garden centre, see what plants they have and try some of them. Only plant ones you like to eat. There's no point in planting vegetables. If you don't like cabbage, don't plant cabbage.
0: Okay, you've been saying that for 20 years. Okay, here we go. When can I cut back rhododendrons?
2: Now, after flowering, is the time to cut them back.
0: Okay.
2: So that's, you know, they most if they finish flowering, it depends on the rhododendron. I mean, a lot of them have flowered a good bit earlier. Some are still coming into flower. So they're a great plant. They're lovely spring flowering shrub. But after flowering is the time to cut them back.
0: Okay. So I'm going to show you two pictures. And the question is, so bear in mind, I'm going to give you the question first. Hi, guys. Wind and rain destroying all my roses. So there's this from a distance, right? There we go. We can't see much from. We can't see much from
2: the
0: from a distance. Yeah. Okay.
2: Don't give
0: and
2: up the day job.
0: There we go. So so what's happening?
2: It's just wind and rain damage. There's a lovely rose and flower there, and all the petals on the ground. Look. Take off the flowers that have gotten seriously damaged. And if they're, you know, if the petals were loose on them, they got blown off onto the ground. Take deadhead your roses. Just below the bulge underneath the flower, you want to deadhead back to that stem. You know, don't leave the seed head on. So deadhead them. And other than that, there's not a lot you can do at the moment. But if you deadhead, you'll at least encourage another flush of flowering on the roses if they're repeat flowers, you know. So all you can do now is, I mean, it is unfortunate if roses are in flower at the moment and this is the weather we're getting, you know, and the wind kind of whips them all away.
0: But I noticed that just in the last few days. I know we're talking about the inclement weather and the weather's really a bit dicey, but the wind has been prevalent than usual.
2: Yes, and much gustier.
0: Yeah.
2: So you're getting damage. You are getting damage to soft growth on plants, physical damage, not disease damage. You are getting, so just check.
0: And that's the reason why the leaves are coming, or the flowers are coming off the leaves.
2: Of course, the wind is wrecking any of the flowers that are mature, the wind is wrecking them, you know. And if you have plants like peony roses or like other plants coming up at this, you know, poppies and things like this, or stuff growing that grows tall during the summer and it's beginning to get a bit high, the lilies, stuff like this as well, make sure you have them staked and supported and they don't end up flat on the ground, because, you know, it's destroying all your lovely work from planting if you don't mind the plants as they're growing and just make sure you can keep them upright. So a bit of support on stuff. Not a lot you can do about roses, really, you know. But for herbaceous plants that grow tall, you know, the likes of lupins and delphiniums and dahlias and stuff like this, you just make sure you have support around them. And you can buy the little metal supports, the hoops, you know, and things like that in the garden centres. Or if you can't get them, a couple of bamboos and a bit of string.
0: Okay, that says it all. Right, here we go. Another question for you. Do you think there's any hope for this primrose? So the question is, any hope for the primrose? And there it is. What do you reckon?
2: Yeah, well, it flowered so much and there's very few leaves on it. But it's just the polyanthus, it's their spring flowering plants, as we all know. We love them. And then the flowers finish and you're relying on growth through the summer. Now, there's a very deep covering, I think, of bark on that bed too, which has kind of smothered the plant.
0: Yeah.
2: So maybe take the bark away a little bit from the base of that plant. Take off all the flower heads.
0: Okay.
2: And just whatever leaves are there, you could give it a bit of food. But yes, that plant is going to grow. There are leaves down at the base of that, one or two leaves somewhere down there. I could see them peeking out. So just move the bark away a little bit.
0: I was going to ask you a bit about the bark. Just that kind of caught my eye a little bit. Is bark still in vogue, as they say?
2: Yeah, people use it to mulch down weeds. Now, if you're using it as a weed mulch and you just put it over the weeds to cover them and think you're going to smother them, think again.
0: Think again.
2: The weeds will just come up through the bark and they'll make it 40 times, the bark will make it 40 times as hard to weed the bed.
0: Yeah.
2: So if you're putting bark
0: down.
2: So what's
0: the best uses for the bark? What would your ideal top tip now?
2: Yeah, I like to use it in a shrubbery. This is just a personal opinion on bark now. Mm. I like bark in a woodland area.
0: Mm.
2: It's at home there. I like it as a path surface.
0: Yeah.
2: You know, to walk through a soft path in a garden. I don't like using bark on herbaceous borders or very visual shrubberies because, number one, in springtime the birds pull it everywhere. And number two, it's too hard to weed in between it. So and you're not going to smother weeds with it. And, you know, you, the bark does break down and you have fungus and everything. But that, that aside from the point, I just think it's a bit rough looking on beds. I would go, if you're trying to mulch down weeds, I would hoe them and then mulch the bed. Once there's not noxious weeds like thistles or docks, which you do need to dig out, or scotch grass, or, you know, anything else of that nature. But other than that, hoe the weeds and put about 3 inches, or that would be 6 centimetres roughly, of recycled green waste as a mulch on your bed. That is much more effective at keeping down weeds.
0: Okay, question on a plum tree. It looks as if it's got a disease or something on it.
2: It's just getting, again, you get mealybugs. It looks like, actually, mealybugs, it looks like green file damage. It looks like aphid damage on that. Again, look at, there's no point in spraying over. Just take off, if it's a small plum tree and you can take off a lot of the damaged leaves, you will take away a lot of the insects with them, if you can do that. Other than that, just make sure it's growing well, and it will grow itself out of that.
0: Yeah, it looks we don't healthy use, other than
2: yeah,
0: that, though,
2: we don't
0: it?
2: Yeah, nowadays we don't use, you know, people be going around with spraying everything years ago and killing everything that's good and poisoning themselves and they're eating the plums later. But we don't do that anymore, thanks be to God. It's one good thing we don't do. And so you just try and deal with the pests, you know. If you've plenty of birds and you've ladybirds in the garden, they're going to eat an awful lot of insects. So that's the way to go. But take off the worst affected leaves, put them and burn them. Don't put them in the compost heap.
0: Okay, another one for you. How do I get rid of red spider on plants and windowsills?
2: With great difficulty.
0: Okay, what, red spider?
2: Red spider is a very minute insect. It's so small you wouldn't even see it.
0: Oh, yeah, yeah, I know. Yeah,
2: no, you
0: yeah.
2: don't.
0: No, I haven't seen it, but I've now...
2: You couldn't have seen it, because you can't see it. It's blooming microscopic.
0: I can't even see a tarantula, never mind anything else.
2: Anyway, red spider, it's a mite. Red spider mite. And look, it's very difficult. Usually, it thrives in very dry, in dry conditions. So it's not that mad about moist conditions. So look at try and maybe just flush it off with some water, and you know there will be bug sprays out there for houseplants. Not great on red spider mite, but you can give it a shot.
0: Okay, last few minutes, here we go. Quick one for you. Good question this. What plant is best to sow with roses to help keep the green fly at bay?
2: Yeah.
0: So in other words, it's basically it's bait, is it?
2: Yeah, exactly. You're giving the green fly something else to eat. I mean, you could put marigolds, yeah, nasturtiums, things like this that are nice, you know, scented plants. Maybe a little edge of chives, oniony smell around the edge of the rose bed. Mm-hmm. Other than that, I mean, you can go out there and just rub the green fly off with your hand. And you can still use rose clear as well. Yeah. Rose clear does work, and it is available. And it's not poisonous to you're not going to poison the birds, you know, with it. And you can use that. But, and again, a good jet of water. Mind you, there's plenty of water coming out from the sky, but a good jet of water on them, yeah, and keep the roses well fed and well, you know, to grow them out of it. But, you know, try and physically remove the roses or the green fly if you can.
0: Okay, and just regarding the primrose, Carol is just back on just to say all the leaves are gone from that primrose.
2: Yeah, I would still just take the flower heads off and expose the base, because that plant is not dead. So it should come from the base and throw some leaves, you know.
0: Okay.
2: Hopefully.
0: Anyway, keep your questions coming for next week. It's 0833 97 97 97. Thanks, Yvonne. I know it's a shortened version. Oh, hold
2: sorry
0: on.
2: About that.
0: No, that's okay. There is something coming in. It's to do with the snapdragons again.
2: Yeah.
0: I won't get the voice note in. But in the meantime, Yvonne, top tips just to finish off.
2: Well, there's trying to keep on top of the weeds.
0: Yeah.
2: Do keep your containers watered, because that rain is not doing the job for you, even though you think it is. And deadhead, bedding plants and roses and all these kind of things, keep deadheading to encourage more flowering, because that wind and rain will have done a lot of rotting and remove any leaves that might have rotted on plants with all that wet.
0: Does the plants actually get browned off like the rest of us?
2: No, they do. Literally browned off with fungal infections and everything. Of course they do.
0: Because the change of the weather, yeah.
2: Yeah, they do. You know, they don't thrive as much, but if you keep them deadheaded and you keep pulling the bad leaves off them and keep them fed and watered, that's all you can do.
0: Okay, we're done and dusted. I know there's a question coming. I just just won't get to them, guys. Sorry, we just have to pass it off till next week. We're running totally out of time, a little bit behind. Yvonne, thanks for dropping into us. No problems. We're back again next week and we'll podcast this later.
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0: Well, in more recent times over the last decade or so, they'd hits with Drive By and Hey Soul Sister. That's a Train. That's Hey Drops of Jupiter. I was going to say nearly say Hey Soul Sister. No, Drops of Jupiter there. The news is next at 12.
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9: Good afternoon, it's 12 o'clock. I'm Daniel Marr. Police in the north have released images of a number of men they want to identify following last night's rioting on the outskirts of Belfast. It came during a second consecutive night of disorder, with officers deploying a water cannon after coming under attack from petrol bombs, bricks and bottles. The unrest follows a knife attack on Monday. However, the victims' family say they are disgusted by the violence and are urging people not to use the incident to justify disorder. During the disturbances, a van was set on fire, close to the home of local resident Paul Sharkey.
10: It all kicked off at 6:30 when the protesters met around the supermarket and headed to the migrant hotel. The police pushed them back onto this road, and then the police formed a row of Land Rovers pushing the crowd back. You know, there was a lot of people here last night and it was very, very frightening. Then that van was set alight and pushed down the road. There was nobody in it and it crashed into my property.
9: Hopes of an imminent peace deal to end the war in Iran have been further shaken after a new round of US attacks. In response, Tehran has carried out raids of its own, targeting American allies in Bahrain and Kuwait. Meanwhile, India says 3 sailors are dead after a US missile hit a tanker off Oman. Sky's Sally Lockwood is in Dubai and says the deaths will have significant impact on the shipping industry.
11: This is the shipping industry's worst case scenario. It's something that they've feared for months, that this military operation to enforce a naval blockade would result in civilian deaths. But here we are.
9: Geoffrey Donaldson has begun giving evidence during the third week of his trial at Newry Crown Court. The former DUP leader has pleaded not guilty to 18 historic sex offences against two alleged victims. His wife, Eleanor Donaldson, has pleaded not guilty to 5 charges of aiding and abetting the trial and faces a trial of facts. The new government digital wallet might be needed to watch pornography to block under 18s. It is linked to a person's social welfare information and is currently being trialled. The Irish Times reports state agency Cooen last year suggested the government follow restrictions similar to those enacted by the UK, which saw a 77% drop in traffic to Pornhub. Ruth Breslin, director of the Sexual Exploitation Research and Policy Institute, says children's safety should be more important than anything.
12: I understand that there are privacy concerns, but I don't think for 1 minute that those should top or be prioritised over the safety of our children and young people. You know, this is a serious safeguarding issue we have here with young people's sexual behaviour being shaped in incredibly harmful ways, and we need to tackle it immediately. And I think that trumps every single time, privacy concerns about adults who want to access pornography.
9: And Fianna Fáil councillor for Athy MD, Vera Louise Behan, has branded recent claims that she had called for future houses to be made to suit Muslim individuals as completely false. Those who

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4: 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JoeMallonMotors.ie.
1: There was one game in the Westgrove Hotel Senior Hurling League last night, Division 5. St Lawrence's 4-13, Kilcock 1-14. Tonight in Division 1, Selbridge play Naas at 8 p.m, while in Division 2, Clane and Maynooth is postponed. The wait is over as the 2026 World Cup gets underway tonight, with Mexico taking on South Africa in Mexico City. 48 teams will compete at the tournament, which will be played over 39 days across the three host nations of the United States, Canada and Mexico. An opening ceremony will take place ahead of tonight's match, with Shakira and Burna Boy performing this year's World Cup anthem. Meanwhile, FIFA President Gianni Infantino defended ticket prices for the World Cup at a press conference in the Mexican capital last night. Fan groups have expressed their outrage over what FIFA are charging, with the states of New York and New Jersey opening an investigation into their ticket pricing. Wolves have reportedly sacked their head coach Rob Edwards after 7 months in the role. The 43-year-old was unable to prevent their relegation from the Premier League this season. It is believed that Portuguese coach Cesar Peixoto is being lined up as his replacement. There's plenty of Irish interest on day one of the Canadian Open. Padraig Harrington and Seamus Power both tee off at 5:15, while Shane Lowry will get underway at 6:10. On the LPGA Tour, Kilslarn Walsh is partnered with Celine Herbin for the team event in Michigan, while Leona Maguire tees up with American Lindy Duncan for the Dow Championship. Peter Dempsey and Charlie Eastwood, driving with the racing team Turkey at Le Mans 26, secured P1 qualifying yesterday. This means that they now progress to qualifying today as session leaders, which will begin at 7:55 this evening. Serena Williams' tennis comeback has been halted prematurely. It's after her doubles partner at Queen's, Victoria Mboko, officially withdrew with a knee injury she picked up during a singles match yesterday. It means no more action for the American at the championship, despite the pair winning their opener on Wednesday. And there is an 8-race card on offer in Leopardstown this evening, the first race going to post at 5:30. KFM Sport with Joe Mallon Motors, Salins Road, Naas, joemallonmotors.ie.
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1: Staying dull and wet this afternoon with widespread rain and some heavy bursts, especially for eastern counties. Highest temperatures of 15 to 18 degrees.
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2: 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Parents at a special school in Kildare say facilities are no longer fit for purpose. A councillor calls for Irish Water to be disbanded over water problems in West Kildare. In sport, we have reports and analysis on Kildare's brilliant win over Kerry in the Electric Ireland Minor Football Championship quarter-final. We also look ahead to the sellout fixture at St Connaught's Park when GAA star David Clifford and his teammates come to Newbridge. All this and lots more in this week's Leinster Leinster Leader. 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
5: Hi, it's Marty Morrissey here. 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We're going to have a special night with Eurovision winners Johnny Logan, Niamh Kavanagh, Linda Martin, Paul Harrington and Charlie McGettigan. 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

0: was a number one over 20 years ago, 23, 24 years ago back, I would suggest, at a guess, without Googling. I don't Google much. I just try to use my brain when it comes to the music memories. And believe it or not, it becomes harder and harder and harder. You get older and older and older. Anyway, we're just heading towards the news update at 12:30 with Emma, I think. Anyway, we'll tell you more about what we're up to on Saturday. We're over at Castle Warden Golf Club. I've got details of that, why we'll be there with the 11 to 2 show. Me and Denise will be in place there, and we're looking forward to your company. More on that coming up. We've got One Republic in just a moment and some Sabrina Carpenter. First of all, here's Emma.
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2: Good afternoon. Coming up in your main news at 1, 12 police officers were injured and 16 people have been arrested after a second night of violent disorder in the north. The PSNI says two of those have already been charged. Geoffrey Donaldson has begun giving evidence during his third week of his trial at Newry Crown Court. The former DUP leader has pleaded not guilty to 18 historic sex offences against two alleged victims. The US has launched a second round of airstrikes on Iran this morning. It follows a warning from President Donald Trump that Tehran would pay the price for stalled peace negotiations. And €3 million has been secured for investment in the new community park in Sallins. It follows a meeting between Higher Education Minister and Kildare North TD James Lawless, Sallins Community Group and Minister for Sport Charlie McConnellogh. In sport, Mexico and South Africa have the honour of kicking off the 2026 World Cup this evening. An opening ceremony will take place ahead of tonight's match, with Shakira and Burna Boy performing this year's World Cup anthem. Join me, Emma O'Connor and Daniel Maher, for your main news in sport at 1.

0: Niall Horan's Slow Hands on Kildare's KFM's 11 to 3 for today. You can text or WhatsApp us during the afternoon, 0833 97 97 97. Yep, it's your feel-good music continues with some MJ on the way, and we have music from Mary J. Blige. I suppose in a funny sort of weird way, that's an MJB on the way too. So there you go, MJ and MJB. Any idea what the MJ is though?
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Aubrey J. Blige's Family Affair on Kildare's KFM's 11 to 3 with thanks to Virgin Media Broadband. Speaking of Virgin Media Broadband, in the not-so-distant future, we've got another great competition coming up with thanks to them. We can stay listening to the 11 to 3 and all the other programmes for details of how you can scoop 100 euros in vouchers each day. We'll be doing that over the next week or so, so get ready for it here on KFM. Want to tell you more about what I'm up to at the Castle Warden Golf Club on Saturday? Do that for you after the 1 o'clock news as well, and there's lots more on the way too, including the brand new song from Ella Langley. It's on the way after Girls Aloud.

0: think, you know, we've jumped ahead of the posse on this one because we just think it's absolutely terrific here at the radio station. Paul was raving about it yesterday. It's absolutely the brilliant new song from Ella Langley called Be Her. It's the follow-up to Choosing Texas. And the reason why it's not gone to number one is because Choosing Texas is holding it off the top spot. So she's got two of the top two songs across America on all the various different charts, one and two. That is incredible from Ella Langley. And that is Be Her on KFM.
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1: This is the main lunchtime news at 1.
15: Good afternoon, I'm Daniel Maher. 12 police officers were injured and 16 people have been arrested after a second night of violent disorder in the north. The PSNI says two of those have already been charged. Demonstrators were blasted with a water cannon after hurling bricks and petrol bombs. Police in the north have released images of people they want to identify after last night's riots. Assistant Chief Constable Ryan Henderson says more images will continue to be released.
16: My message, my clear message to those who've taken part in violence or are thinking of taking to our streets, the stakes for you are high. We'll bring you to justice, and I know the judiciary in Northern Ireland stands ready to give long sentences to those bringing disorder to our streets.
15: Hopes of an imminent peace deal to end the Iran war have been further shaken after a new round of US attacks. In response, Tehran has carried out raids of its own, targeting American allies in Bahrain and Kuwait. Meanwhile, India says three sailors are dead after a US missile hit a tanker off Oman. Sky's Sally Lockwood is in Dubai and says the deaths will have significant impacts on the shipping industry.
17: This is the shipping industry's worst case scenario. It's something that they've feared for months, that this military operation to enforce the naval blockade would result in civilian deaths. But here we are.
15: A gun and drugs have been seized following a search in Blanchardstown in Dublin. Two men have been arrested. Emma Tyrrell reports.
18: This operation was carried out as part of investigations into the activities of organised crime groups. Members of the Serious Crime Unit in Blanchardstown searched a home under warrant in the Corduff area yesterday. During the raid, they found a semi-automatic weapon, around €3,000 worth of cocaine, over €18,000 worth of diamorphine and €1,100 in cash. Two men in their 20s and 30s were arrested. They're being held at Blanchardstown Garda Station.
15: There was a slight easing in the rate of inflation in May. It remained elevated, though, with prices rising 3.6% in the year. Eamon Torsney reports.
19: CSO figures show prices rose in the year to May by 3.6%, which is a slight decline on the

0: inflation will put pressure on the government to deal with the cost of living in October's budget.
1: Mortgage repayments could be set to rise for some homeowners. The European Central Bank is expected to announce an interest rate hike of 0.25%. It's in an effort to calm inflation caused by spiralling fuel prices. It will immediately impact the 110,000 people on tracker loans and is also expected to filter down to those on variable rate mortgages. To restrict access from under-18s, the government's new digital wallet might be needed to view pornography online. It's linked to a person's social welfare information and is currently being beta tested. The Irish Times reports state agency Coon last year suggested the government implements similar restrictions to porn to those introduced in the UK. Tech correspondent Jess Kelly explains how it would work. This clip contains a content warning.
2: What's happened in the UK, so that came in last year, whereby they do have to upload a form of digital age verification to gain access to these websites. The Irish solution is that this will be within the digital wallet, and if and when you go to access an adult website, because the digital wallet is on your device will do essentially a handshake with the website saying, yes, this person is over 18.
1: Fianna Fáil councillor for Athy MD Vera Louise Behan has branded recent claims that she had called for future houses to be made to suit Muslim individuals as completely false. Those who posted the content on social media alleged that someone who attended a meeting had contacted them about comments that they say councillor Behan had made. Speaking on Kildare Today, she said that she had no such meeting in relation to housing for certain individuals, adding that the claims were completely fabricated.
3: It was just false information. Claiming that I had said things about house development designs suit specific religious requirements. Completely fabricated. Completely false. And the Facebook page that encouraged to share it encouraged other people to share it.
1: The UK Competition and Markets Authority has launched an investigation into Ryanair allegedly charging parents to sit with their kids. The airline says it looks forward to disproving the false claims. It says it does not charge a fee for parents to sit with their children, but instead adults travelling with children pay one reserved seat fee if they wish to sit in a seat not automatically allocated to them. Editor of Travel Extra, Owen Curry, says it won't be a clean outcome.
4: Ryanair is across 40 different countries in Europe, and England is about 14% of their market. There has been in the past a lot of regulatory overreach by the English Competition Authority, who seem to think Ryanair should be subject to London Authority, including the requirement many years ago that they sell their holding in Aer Lingus.
1: €3 million has been secured for investment into the new community park in Salins. It follows a meeting between Higher Education Minister and Kildare North TD James Lawless, Salins Community Group and Minister for Sport Charlie McConnellogue. According to Minister Lawless, the community park will be used for a variety of sports as well as provision of a running track. Speaking exclusively to KFM News, Minister Lawless said that it was a long-awaited development.
5: Great news for Salins community today, as a meeting in Leinster House last night between myself and Minister Charlie McConnellogue and the group from Salins Community Amenities secured a €3 million investment in the new community park down along the canal in Salins Village. The park will provide playing fields for GAA and soccer, and a multi-purpose field which could be used for any number of sports, including perhaps cricket or rounders or other field activities. There will also be a running and walking track around the campus, and there will be a clubhouse developed there as well.
1: In business news, Popeye's chicken restaurants are coming to Applegreen. The forecourt retailer says it's part of a €6 million investment that will see the creation of up to 450 new jobs over 4 years. The first Popeye's will open on the M7 at Portlaoise in the next few weeks. And finally, in entertainment news, Callum Turner said he finds speculation he'll play James Bond very amusing. The actor is one of the rumoured frontrunners to replace Daniel Craig as 007. Asked outright if he wanted the role, the Hollywood Reporter says he laughed and looked down at his trainers. Still to come are sport, obituaries and weather.
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7: Quite the unconventional grill setup you got there, Barry. Still, those marinated pork chops smell, nice.
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9: Buddy,
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1: 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From the timeless classics of the 60s. To the golden groove of the 70s. The electric energy of the 80s. And the unforgettable anthems of the 90s. 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
5: Good afternoon, I'm Emma O'Connor. There was one game in the Westgrove Hotel Senior Hurling League last night. Division 5, St Lawrence's 4-13, Kilcock 1-14. Tonight in Division 1, Selbridge play Naas at 8 p.m, while in Division 2, Clane and Maynooth are postponed. The wait is over as the 2026 World Cup gets underway tonight, with Mexico taking on South Africa in Mexico City. 48 teams will compete at the tournament, which will be played over 39 days across the 3 host nations of the United States, Canada and Mexico. An opening ceremony will take place ahead of tonight's match, with Shakira and Burna Boy performing this year's World Cup anthem. Wolves have sacked head coach Rob Edwards. He's only been in charge since November, but couldn't stop the club dropping to the Championship. He oversaw 5 wins in 30 matches. Portuguese manager Cesar Peixoto is widely rumoured to be taking over. In golf, Shane Lowry, Padraig Harrington and Seamus Power are all in the field for day one of the Canadian Open in Toronto. Harrington and Power both tee off at 5:15, while Lowry gets his campaign underway at a later time of 6:10. On the LPGA Tour, Leona Maguire teams up with American Lindy Duncan for the Dow Championship. Kildare's Lauren Walsh is partnered with Celine Herbin for the team event in Michigan. In tennis, Serena Williams' tennis comeback has been halted prematurely. It's after her doubles partner at Queen's Victoria Mboko officially withdrew with a knee injury she picked up during a singles match yesterday. It means no more action for the 23-time Grand Slam winner at the championship, despite the pair winning their opener on Tuesday. She will play doubles again in Berlin next week. In darts, the World Cup of Darts begins today in Frankfurt. Ireland's team of Willie O'Connor and Mikey Mansell opened their Group D campaign against Singapore. They're due at the Aukey at 7:30. And finally, there's an 8-race card on offer in Leopardstown this evening from 5:30. KFM Sport with Joe Mallon Motors, Salins Road, Naas, joemallonmotors.ie.
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7: 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Deeply regretted by his loving wife Mary, sons and daughters Siobhan, Frankie, Jerry, Kieran, Sean, Owen, Seamus, Rebecca and Rachel, and extended family. 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Burial afterwards in St. Conlett Cemetery, Kildare Town. Family flowers only, please. 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Souveness August Shiachan Doe. 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
7: Staying dull and wet this afternoon with heavy bursts in eastern counties, as well as moderate to fresh southwest winds that will ease throughout the day. Highest temperatures of 15 to 18 degrees.
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0: Kennedy and a good feel-good song for this Thursday afternoon on the 11 at 3 with the Sugar Babes still to come. Music from Paul Young and Zucchero. We'll get in some Coronas as well. And we also have music from the Goo Goo Dolls, to name but a few. That's all on the way this afternoon, especially between now and 2 o'clock today. Okay, Paul is with you from 3, by the way.
1: Hey, it's Paul here. Why not join me every day for K-Drive? We're in between 3 and 7, and we've got lots happening on the show, from the birthday club to our radio romance. We have our little talky bits where we find out what's happening in and around County Kildare. And, of course, we keep an eye on the traffic and travel as well. All that and much, much more besides. 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

He's back around again, isn't he? 17 going under on the... I hate that feeling. You know that feeling somewhere in between where you want to sneeze and you know you can't sneeze, but you want to sneeze and then the sneeze doesn't come? Bummer. Anyway, we're stuck in that mode at the moment, so bear with me. Paul Young, Zucchero on the way in just a second. Benson Boone, and we got some Coronas too. And the outside broadcast team on the road again, by the way. We're coming to where? We're coming to Castle Warden Golf Club this Saturday from 11. We'll be live ahead of their open week, which runs from the 20th of June at this really nice maintained golf course with its immaculate fairways and greens, as well as first-class practice facilities. You can check out the various different happenings within the clubhouse as well. Great food in their stylish clubhouse, and there's also membership offers now available. So we'll be there between 11 and 2. We'll be talking to plenty of the various different members, including captains, vice-captains and all sorts of other people too, just to name but a few, and that'll be all happening this Saturday from 11.

0: And we love that one too, don't we? 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We bring you the very best of Irish with Emma O'Connor on the Irish music scene. 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The Goo Goo Dolls on the way, some music from Coldplay and classic gold from Tavares.
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13: Hi, it's Marty Morrissey here. The Marty Party is returning to Calpe in Spain from October 1st to October 8th. We're going to have a special night with Eurovision winners Johnny Logan, Niamh Cavanagh, Linda Martin, Paul Harrington and Charlie McGettigan. 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

0: Kildare, it's KFM. We're on the way to the news update at 2 o'clock. By the way, 2:30 today, we're going to be talking about the Heart Children 24-hour busking event that's taking place in Kildare Town. More details on that in the next few minutes here on Kildare's KFM. Music-wise, well, we got some music from Miley Cyrus on the way. The brand new song from Taylor as a result of the huge success of Toy Story 5. We're getting ready to play one of the key songs from that. We'll do that for you. Paul played it exclusively first on KFM yesterday. We got some Nelly Furtado in there as well.
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8: Good afternoon, it's 2 o'clock. I'm Emma O'Connor. 12 police officers were injured and 16 people have been arrested after a second night of violent disorder in the north. The PSNI says two of those have already been charged. The mother of a child injured in an alleged stabbing incident in Dublin City over 2 years ago has told a court her son received a wound to his neck. 52-year-old Riyad Bouchaker of No Fixed Abode has pleaded not guilty to 8 charges in relation to the alleged incident at Parnell Square on the 23rd of November 2023. Geoffrey Donaldson has told his trial he does not accept any of the allegations made against him. The former DUP leader has pleaded not guilty to 18 historic sex offences against 2 alleged victims. And €3 million has been secured for investment into the new community park in Salins. It follows a meeting between Higher Education Minister and Kildare North TD James Lawless, Salins Community Group and Minister for Sport Charlie McConnellogue. In sport, Mexico and South Africa have the honour of kicking off the 2026 World Cup this evening. An opening ceremony will take place ahead of tonight's match, with Shakira and Burna Boy performing this year's World Cup anthem. And finally, in weather, mainly cloudy, breezy and humid today, and highest temperatures of 15 to 18 degrees.
9: Squishmallow squad, get us underway. Strong header from Maui, straight to Boyle on the wing. Here comes Gordon. It's a goal!
10: 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Some fun, some food. 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Until the 3rd of August, from 11 a.m. includes one pre-selected Booker toy. Squishmallow's range comprises toys only while stocks last. Fair ordering policy applies.
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And a little bit of Miley on Kildare's KFM, one of the superstars of popular music over the last decade or so. And she's proven to be a giant, really, hasn't she? So has T.S., as in Taylor Swift, as in Swifty, as in Tay-Tay, Tata, whatever the case may be. She is everywhere. She's got over a billion followers on social media. And she's also just doing exceptionally well. And then, surprise, surprise, she pops up out of nowhere. Well, not nowhere, where she was asked to do the Toy Story 5 song. Paul played it yesterday on K-Drive, and she's kind of gone back to her roots a little bit, back to the old country vibe, and that just seems to be everywhere. All the big artists are heading into mainstream radio and mainstream social media and everything else at the moment. We've already mentioned and raving about Ella Langley, but Taylor is back, and here is the song I just mentioned. It's called I Knew It, I Knew It, and it's taken from the Toy Story new movie.

0: That's Oreo Speedwagon. Keep on loving you on Kildare's KFM on the 11 at 3. Now, we'll be talking to Bernard Gibney in a few minutes' time. We're going to find out what's happening this weekend, this Saturday, the 13th of June. 11 a.m. it all kicks off in Kildare Town Market Square and around that direction. But what is it? We'll find out in about 7 or 8 minutes here on KFM.
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1: In this week's Leinster Leader, don't miss all the news that matters to you and your local community in Kildare. 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A councillor calls for Irish Water to be disbanded over water problems in West Kildare. In sport, we have reports and analysis on Kildare's brilliant win over Kerry in the Electric Ireland Minor Football Championship quarter-final. We also look ahead to the sellout fixture at St Connaught's Park when GAA star David Clifford and his teammates come to Newbridge. All this and lots more in this week's Leinster Leader. 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
3: 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More Music Sports Beat Saturday from 2 with Robbie Irwin in association with Hanlon Concrete Robertstown features from 3 p.m. updates of the Ladies Football All-Ireland Championship Kildare versus Kerry. And from 5:30 commentary of the All-Ireland Senior Football Championship Kildare versus Kerry. 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

0: That is Dermot Kennedy. He's got another song doing the rounds. Well, two of them together really at the same time, including Turnstile. That's a Funeral. The Irish music scene tomorrow night, by the way, 7 to 9 on Kildare's KFM. And that's with Emma. Now, there's lots of community events going on over the next while or so right across the county. And you can check out the KFM Kildare diary for more details. And one particular item I thought was quite interesting, actually, and it caught my eye a little bit. It's a 24-hour busking event. Now, that might seem fun, but of course it's a lot of organisation going behind it as well. Let's check in with Bernard Gibney. How you doing, Bernard?
1: John, hi, how are you? So,
0: listen, first of all, tell us a little bit about why you're doing it.
1: Yeah, so
2: I have a friend who had been kind of involved with Heart Children Ireland. She was the recipient of kind of help from them over the years. She's living with congenital heart disease herself, and so now she works for the charity. So I kind of just, it's kind of not one of them charities that maybe kind of pops to mind straight away. So I kind of decided, let's do something for kind of a charity like that rather than kind of a traditional big one.
0: Yeah, and when you think about something like a busking event, was that just a case a few of you sat around the table and said, let's do the busking?
2: So I run a busking event in February for Bridget's Day called Bridget's Busking Festival. So we kind of had a network of people already involved. So I said, you know what, let's use the network that we already have and let's try something different, because I'd never seen like a 24-hour busk anywhere. You'd see other kind of music events, but I've never seen a kind of a 24-hour one. So I kind of said, look, let's try this, big bit of fun. We'll all have a bit of fun doing it, and hopefully we'll raise money for a great charity, you know.
0: And I think that's the other thing as well, the fact that you are doing a little bit of a fundraiser because it's going towards a good cause. Do you have a target, or is it just a case we'll do our best to get as much as we can in?
2: Do our best to get as much as we can. We were thinking of putting a target out, and then we said, you know what, let's not. Let's just go for it. We'll get what we get. We're already doing really well on the iDonate, so people are already starting to support us already before we even do the event, so that's fantastic.
0: Yeah.
2: If we can kind of keep going with that, that'd be phenomenal.
0: Okay, so 24 hours of busking. Who's going to be doing the busking?
2: So we've got a load of local artists. Here on Wind have taken part. I'm thinking myself. We've got a band called Reverb. There's the Front Men. The Alibi are playing later in the middle of the night. They're taking one of the Hard Plot in the middle of the night. We've got the CNC. There's loads of local small groups, then like Tyke Martis, to do all the kind of traditional Irish music with him, with all that kind of stuff. They're taking part. My friend Miriam, who I was kind of part of the reason we're doing it, she's a singer songwriter, so Miriam's playing as well. And there's another couple of people who actually have received help from the service, who are now taking part and actually singing a few songs. They're doing a poem or doing it. We're also going to have some spoken word. We've got some local guys, Mario Corrigan and Shelley Rowan, and a few others. So we've got a really good lineup, about 30 odds in total, taking part over the whole day.
0: Right, and who's going to be first up at 11 o'clock on Saturday morning?
2: Myself. I'd take the first one.
0: You're the first shift.
2: Just kick it off.
0: Right.
2: But I'm taking the first and the last. So I'll be there for the full 24 hours. Myself and about 15 people are doing the full 24 hours, and then everyone else is popping in and out as the day goes.
0: Okay, and will you get a chance to get a bit of sleep at all?
2: No. It's the plan.
1: It's not, no. There's the 15 of us, I think 15, 20 of us, we're committed to doing the full 24 hours. We're going to go straight through, so.
0: Okay.
1: So the closing ceremony at 11 the next morning might be a bit of fun.
0: Okay, right. And just to recap, who you're raising funds for again?
1: So it's Heart Children Ireland, and so we have an iDonate page set up. It's under Bernard Gibney Busking, and then the festival is set up Saturday the 13th on the square in Kildare Town from 11 a.m.
0: Okay. Well, we wish you all the best. I hope it goes great for you. You're kicking off bright and early. I was just looking at the forecast there. It's going to be okay, I think, and temperatures are going to be nice. So it should be grand. And you're going to do your first set. So how long will you be on stage for?
2: We're going to do roughly 30-minute sets, most people.
0: Brilliant.
2: Some of the spoken word will be short, but almost everyone else. is 30 minutes best.
0: Okay. Okay, well, we hope it goes well. And of course, the iDonate page is open under your own name, Bernard Gibney, and you can try and raise as much as we possibly can to help this worthy cause. It's a 24-hour busking event. It kicks off in Kildare Town, down around Market Square, 11 o'clock on Saturday morning. And make sure you go into the iDonate page and put a few quid in towards it as well. It's all in aid of a great cause for Heart Children Ireland. Well done to you, Bernard. Thanks for coming on and having a chat with us.
2: Thanks very much. Appreciate the opportunity.
0: Cheers. Well done. And there's lots of those type of events coming up. Let us know in advance and we'll have a chat with you. Paul will be able to talk to various different people as well on K-Drive over the next few weeks or so. Let us know. Get in contact us. If you want to do it through the Kildare Diary, you can do so. Just send your details off to info@kfmradio.com with the subject Kildare Diary. That'll get us there as well. Okay, it's all in vogue again and he's getting ready for more big gigs across the UK as well and Ireland. We're talking about Garth Brooks.
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0: Okay, sorry about that. Just double-clicked on it too quickly. I wanted to tell you about our outside broadcast team. We're on the road again this Saturday from 11 to 2. We're heading to Castle Warden Golf Club ahead of their open week, which commences on June 20th. And we'll be heading that direction for 3 hours of entertainment, plenty of chat, lots of great music, and a really good giveaway as well. And we'll tell you more about that on the day too. But do join me and Denise this Saturday live from 11 on KFM.
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0: Mm. Okay, we're on the way to the news at 3 o'clock. Just before we go, just got a message to say from Serena. Thanks, Serena, that the Selbridge GAA are hosting an under-11s joint Camogie girls and hurling blitz. It takes place on Saturday as well. It takes place in the club. They have 32 teams attending from all over Leinster. It's the first time the girls Camogie team have held a blitz, especially at this size. That's crazy. 32 teams. And the first time a joint blitz as well. Go on around. If you're in around that area, why not go off and support it too? 10:30 to 4, Selbridge GAA Club, this Saturday from 10:30.
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7: Good afternoon. It's 3 o'clock. I'm Daniel Marr, the mother of a child injured in an alleged stabbing incident in Dublin City over 2 years ago, has told the court her son received a wound to his neck. 52-year-old Riyad Bouchaker of No Fixed Abode has pleaded not guilty to 8 charges in relation to the alleged incident at Parnell Square on the 23rd of November 2023. Emily Keegan reports.
8: The mother of a then 5-year-old boy has told the jury in this trial she received a call in the early afternoon on the day in question informing her of the alleged incident. She said she met her son at Crumlin Hospital, where he arrived in an ambulance with a Garda and was watching cartoons on the guard's phone. She said the boy was checked by staff in the hospital and a wound on his neck was treated with paper stitches. The court heard the clothes the boy was wearing were then handed over to Gardaí. The jury has this afternoon begun to watch CCTV evidence from locations around Dublin City on the 23rd of November 2023. The prosecution has told them the montage shows what Gardaí believed to be the suspect's movements before and during the alleged incident. Emily Keegan at the Criminal Courts of Justice in Dublin.
7: 12 police officers were injured and 16 people have been arrested after a second night of violent disorder in the north. The PSNI says 2 of those have already been charged. Demonstrators were blasted with a water cannon after hurling bricks and petrol bombs. Police in the north have released images of people they want to identify after last night's riots. Assistant Chief Constable Ryan Henderson says more images will continue to be released.
9: My message, my clear message to those who've taken part in violence or are thinking of taking to our streets, the stakes for you are high. We'll bring you to justice, and I know the judiciary in Northern Ireland stands ready to give long sentences to those bringing disorder to our streets.
7: Donald Trump is threatening to hit Iran very hard again tonight. In his latest social media posts on the war he started alongside Israel, he also suggests the US would take control of Iran's oil and gas markets. It comes after the two countries traded attacks for the second night in a row. Middle East commentator Tarek Hangerloo says the idea of a ceasefire being in place is a myth.
10: What we're seeing right now happen is essentially negotiation by way of fire, because just less than 24 hours, really, Donald Trump said that we are close to a deal. And then now this round of fire and this round of exchange, and both sides, whether it be in Iran and the United States, are saying that this is self-defense.
7: Jeffrey Donaldson has told his trial he does not accept any of the allegations made against him. The former DUP leader has pleaded not guilty to 18 historic sex offences against two alleged victims. His wife, Eleanor Donaldson, has pleaded not guilty to 5 charges of aiding and abetting and faces a trial of facts. Jamie O'Hara has this report from Newry Crown Court, which listeners may find distressing.
11: Jeffrey Donaldson took to the stand today for the first time on the third week of his trial. He was asked by defence barrister Kieran Vaughan about a letter the trial had previously heard he wrote to complainant A, in which he referenced seeking help from God to lift the sinner out of the deep pit of sin. Mr. Donaldson replied, "We are all sinners, Mr. Vaughan," and then said, "Every day we seek God's forgiveness." When asked if the reference in the letter to regret for the distress and pain he has caused was a reference to any form of abuse, Mr. Donaldson replied, "Absolutely not. I would never have done anything of that nature." Then he said, "I never did anything of that nature." He also denied the accusation. He had acknowledged by a nod of his head to complainant A that he had abused her. The trial continues.
7: And calls have been made for increased Garda presence in Kildare Town and Newbridge in light of recent antisocial behaviour and violent incidents. Speaking in the Dáil earlier this week, Sinn Féin TD for Kildare South, Seán Ní Rathaoileach, said that while she welcomes increased Garda presence following public outcry, that the visibility of Gardaí is not yet sufficient.
12: "My constituents have reported serious concerns in both Kildare Town and Newbridge, including violent incidents involving teenagers in public spaces, as well as persistent antisocial behaviour such as vandalism, intimidation and retail crime. While I welcome recent increased Garda presence on the back of public outcry, visibility of Gardaí is not yet sufficient and policing alone will not resolve these issues."
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0: In the Westgrove Hotel Senior Hurling League tonight, in Division 1, Selbridge play Naas at 8 p.m, while in Division 2, Clane and Maynooth is postponed. The 2026 World Cup begins tonight as co-host Mexico face South Africa at the Azteca Stadium. Before kick-off, there will be three separate opening ceremonies, one in each host nation. The first ceremony in Mexico begins at 6:30 Irish time and the match kicks off at 8. Martin O'Neill has been named as Celtic's permanent manager. The 74-year-old has agreed to stay with the Scottish champions on a one-year contract with the option of a second year. The former Ireland boss returned to the club last season for two interim spells in charge and won a league and cup double. Sana Govender has been named as head coach of the Leinster women's senior team, replacing the outgoing Ben Martin. He has previously worked as a skill coach with Munster senior women's team and later as head coach of Railway Union FC. There's plenty of Irish interest on day one of the Canadian Open. Padraig Harrington and Seamus Power both tee off at 5:15, while Shane Lowry will get underway at 6:10. On the LPGA Tour, Kills' Lauren Walsh is partnered with Celine Herbin for the team event in Michigan, while Leona Maguire tees up with American Lindy Duncan for the Dow Championship. The riders are almost at the halfway point of Stage 5 of the Tour of Auvergne Alp. Ireland's Ben Healy started the 195-kilometre stage in 53rd place. It's his first race since he sustained an injury in April. And there is an 8-race card on offer in Leopardstown this evening, the first race going to post at 5:30. KFM Sport with Joe Mallon Motors, Sallins Road, Naas, joemallonmotors.ie.
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0: Mainly cloudy, breezy and humid this afternoon with a few patches of drizzle. Highest temperatures of 15 to 18 degrees.
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Hey, I just watched the Queen movie on TV actually last weekend. Not all of it, mind you, but the majority of it. Had seen it before in the cinema and enjoyed looking back over it again as well. The late, great Freddie there and Queen with Don't Stop Me Now. How are you? Good afternoon. Welcome along, Paul, with you on K-Drive, and we're here until 7. I trust we find you in good form. And if you'd like to get in touch today, whatever the reason, you know I love to hear from you. Text or WhatsApp me 0833 97 97 97.

0: Yes, the great Sam Brown there with Stop on Kildare's KFM. We also heard from Olivia Rodrigo. That was called Drop Dead. Now, we got the first of our throwback years on the way in a few moments' time for you. A little bit of radio romance up and coming fairly soon as well.
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0: That's our little bit of radio romance for the moment. Sadly, no longer with us, Marie Friedrichsen there from Roxette. Passed away at the age of 61 back in 2019. Yeah, all of 7 years ago, would you believe? And I know that there was a plan by Per Gessle to get Roxette back on the road. But given that it was just himself and herself, I don't know how he was ever going to do that. I don't know if it ever came to fruition. But there was only one Roxette, and sadly she passed away in 2019. Roxette, it must have been love.
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3: 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The Bumblebee Charity Eddie Jordan Road Trip from Barberstown Castle, Strathan. 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
0: Hey Ben, throwback year time, and we are back in the 1980s for this movie. Everybody knows the movie. Will you recognise it from the theme though? Therein lies the question. We've got a song after this to help you along from the same year as well. See if you can put a year on these. First off though, you need to suss out what the movie is.

Baltimore and Tarzan Boy. The movie before that, well done, Mark Godin Newbridge. Great spot. Back to the Future. I wouldn't have got that from the theme, to be honest with you. Would have gotten it from The Power of Love, but not from the theme of the film. And the year, well, the year was 1985. So well done on that. Fancy a bit of country? Why ever not? Here he is. This is Luke Combs, Forever After All from KFM.

0: of the castle, middle of July. What is it, the 18th and the 19th there or thereabouts? Two gigs in Slane Castle. Luke Combs there, Forever After All on KFM.
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Canadian guy, Gordon Lightfoot, passed away in 2023. He was 84, though. He had a good innings. Bob Dylan said after his death that he died without ever having made a bad song, and that every time he listened to one of Lightfoot's songs, he wished it would last forever. Gordon Lightfoot there, the early morning rain. Anybody celebrating a birthday in your neck of the woods, do let me know. Birthday club's on the way just after news at 4 today. 0833 97 97 97 on the text or the WhatsApp. Here's Teddy Swims, Mr. Know-It-All.

0: Kildare's KFM with Codaline there and High Hopes. And we also heard from Teddy Swims and Mr. Know-It-All. Paul with you on K-Drive right through until 7. We are heading up towards the news at 4 now. Don't forget the birthday club's on the way just after news.
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7: Good afternoon. It's 4 o'clock. I'm Daniel Maher. Jeffrey Donaldson has told his trial that March 24 arrest was totally unexpected and a complete shock. The former DUP leader has pleaded not guilty to 18 charges of historic sexual abuse against two alleged victims. His wife, Eleanor Donaldson, has pleaded not guilty to 5 charges of aiding and abetting and facing a trial of facts. Jamie O'Hara has this report from Newry Crown Court, which listeners may find distressing.
8: During questioning by his defence barrister, Jeffrey Donaldson said his arrest at 6 a.m. was just a complete shock and said he had no idea whatsoever it was coming. When asked how he felt when the allegations were put to him in that moment, he said he can't even remember what was said and said all I could hear was legal words being read to me. He said being brought to a police station at 6 a.m. is something you don't expect to happen to you, said his head was in a spin, and said he thought about the matter every waking moment following his police interviews. The jury earlier heard Mr. Donaldson say he denies all allegations made against him by Complainant A and Complainant B. The trial continues.
7: The Taoiseach says online agitators need to butt out of issues outside their area amid ongoing discourse around Belfast. On Tuesday evening, Elon Musk posted on X saying only by protesting repeatedly and loudly there will be any change. 12 police officers were injured and 16 people have been arrested after violent disorder continued in the north last night. Speaking to Live 95, Taoiseach Micheál Martin says people commenting online is stoking emotions.
9: I think it's unacceptable and they need to butt out, really. We need to deal with this within legal frameworks, obviously. People are entitled to comment, don't get me wrong, but the pylon that has been happening in recent times, not just in the context of this event but other events, is creating tensions that are not helpful and stoking people's emotions. There can be a lot of misinformation from some people online.
7: Donald Trump claims Iran will be hit very hard tonight again. He's also posted on Truth Social about capturing Karg Island, where a lot of Tehran's oil is stored, in what he calls the not-too-distant future. The threat comes after both countries continued to exchange strikes yesterday, but the US president says he isn't sure whether the American people have the stomach for an escalation in the war. Middle East commentator Tarek Hangerloo says both sides are negotiating by fire right now.
10: All the while, by the way, a ceasefire is in place. But I think we can say that the idea of a ceasefire is truly a myth, as we've been seeing in the last, again, 24 hours, all of last weekend and prior to that.
7: And calls have been made for increased Garda presence in Kildare Town and Newbridge in light of recent antisocial behaviour and violent incidents. Speaking in the Dáil earlier this week, Sinn Féin TD for Kildare South, Seán Ní Rathaillig, said that while she welcomes increased Garda presence following public outcry, that the visibility of Gardaí was not yet sufficient.
11: My constituents have reported serious concerns in both Kildare Town and Newbridge, including violent incidents involving teenagers in public spaces, as well as persistent antisocial behaviour such as vandalism, intimidation and retail crime. While I welcome recent increased Garda presence on the back of public outcry, visibility of Gardaí is not yet sufficient and policing alone will not resolve these issues.
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12: Squishmallow squad, get us underway. Strong header from Maui, straight to Boyle on the wing. Here comes Gordon. It's a goal!
13: The Squishmallow squad are now in Happy Meal. Some fun, some food. It's all inside this Happy Meal. Until the 3rd of August, from 11 a.m, includes one pre-selected Booker toy. Squishmallow's range comprises toys only while stocks last. Fair ordering policy applies.
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7: In the Westgrove Hotel Senior Hurling League tonight in Division 1, Selbridge play Naas at 8 p.m, while in Division 2, Clane and Maynooth is postponed. The 2026 World Cup begins tonight as co-host Mexico face South Africa at the Azteca Stadium. Before kick-off, there will be three separate opening ceremonies, one in each host nation. The first ceremony in Mexico begins at 6:30 Irish time and the match kicks off at 8. Martin O'Neill has been named as Celtic's permanent new manager. The 74-year-old has agreed to stay with the Scottish champions on a one-year contract with the option of a second year. The former Ireland boss returned to the club last season for two interim spells in charge and won a league and cup double. Sanna Govender has been named as head coach of the Leinster women's senior team, replacing the outgoing Ben Martin. He has previously worked as a skills coach with Munster senior women's team and later as a head coach of Railway Union FC. There is plenty of Irish interest on day one of the Canadian Open. Padraig Harrington and Seamus Power both tee off at 5:15, while Shane Lowry will get underway at 6:10. On the LPGA Tour, Kills Lauren Walsh is partnered with Celine Herbin for the team event in Michigan, while Leona Maguire tees up with American Linda Duncan for the Dow Championship. In darts, the World Cup begins today in Frankfurt. Ireland's team of Willie O'Connor and Mickey Mansell opened their Group D campaign against Singapore. They're due at the Aki at 7:30. And there is an 8-race card on offer in Leopardstown this evening. The first

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0: So, Liam Eaton in Athy, a very happy birthday to you from your favourite daughter and son-in-law, it says here. I hope you're having the best of days and the people out there, favourites or not favourites, are making a big, big fuss of you. Let's see who else we've got celebrating birthdays today. Joan Harvey is celebrating a big birthday today, I'm told. Well, it's a big happy birthday from all the family. Hopefully you are having the best of days as well. So, a happy 70th birthday to Margaret Heffernan. How are you, Margaret? Margaret's in Rathcoole. Lots of love from Robert, Claire, Amy, Ray, Jimmy, Jenny, and all your grandkids as well. They're all looking forward to the celebrations later on this evening. Happy birthday to you. Now, famous people that are celebrating birthdays today. Christina Crawford, American actress and writer, best known as the author of Mommy Dearest. Do you remember that? An expose of Joan Crawford. And that caused quite the stir. Christina Crawford, born on this day in 1939. She's 87 today. Graham Russell of Air Supply. Remember them? All Out of Love. He turned 76 today. Joe Montana, the legendary American football player, played with the San Francisco 49ers. He's 70 today. Hugh Laurie, actor and comedian, 67 today. Who else have we got? Jean Alesi, the French ex-Formula One driver. He is 62 today. Shia LaBeouf, the American actor, star Transformers, and he is 40 today. And finally, last but by no means least, today is the 77th birthday of one Frank Beard. Frank Beard is a drummer who doesn't have a beard. Well, actually, he kind of sports a little goatee from time to time, but certainly not a beard like Dusty or Billy would have had back in the day. ZZ Top drummer Frank Beard, the beardless one, celebrating his 77th birthday today. Like I say, not completely beardless. He does a little goatee, not one of the big ones.

0: ZZ Top with Gimme All Your Lovin'. Now, you know, in 2018, they won the Guinness World Record for the longest running active band with no lineup changes. And that was a record that they held for a while. Sadly, of course, Dusty Hill started to have health issues, and he was forced to leave a tour after a hip injury in July of 2021. So they performed without him in Illinois with Hill's guitar tech Elwood Francis on the bass. 5 days later, he sadly passed away, and Elwood Francis has now taken over bass guitar duties with ZZ Top and continues to tour with them for this very to this very day. They're actually touring at the moment, and if you're around Oslo in Norway around the 18th of June, they're playing there. They're also in Estonia on June 22nd and Helsinki in Finland on the 24th of June. I think one of my favourites, definitely my favourite sort of description of their music, because you see so many descriptions of the music from blues rock to hard rock to southern rock, but I just love boogie rock. I think it's fab.
1: 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We'll be talking to the members about all the various things that are happening within the club. We'll be checking out with the latest offers regarding their membership. So if you're not doing anything this Saturday, why not join us live from Castlewarden Golf Club. 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

John Secada there. Just another day. Just another day, the 11th of June. You know that E.T. the movie opened on this day in America in 1982. Nelson Mandela's 70th birthday tribute took place at Wembley Stadium in London on this day in 1988. Quite the big lineup as well. Phil Collins, Whitney Houston, Dire Straits, Stevie Wonder, Tracy Chapman, George Michael, Eric Clapton, UB40, Eurythmics and Simple Minds. And all of that from memory. Jurassic Park, directed by Steven Spielberg, opened in America on this day in 1993. 1991, actress Julia Roberts and actor Kiefer Sutherland called off their wedding 3 days before it was due to have taken place. And finally, last but by no means least, on this day in 2004, Ronald Reagan's funeral was held at the Washington National Cathedral. Just some of the things that happened down through the years on this day, the 11th of June.

0: That's a great song. It's a Tame Impala there with Dracula. That's making all the waves at the moment. And before that, from the Eagles, it was Hotel California. Now, don't forget, of course, that seeing as it's Thursday, Dave is in this evening with Women in Music Duets, I believe. It's on Women in Music this evening from 7 till 8. And then he's in to, of course, fill in for Liam for the final time this week, as Liam's on the Holliers. Liam back on Monday, by the way.
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0: Yes. Leanne Rimes there, Can't Fight the Moonlight on Kildare's KFM. The old World Cup's crept up on us fairly quickly, hasn't it? I wasn't paying too much attention, and all of a sudden there it is over my shoulder. Mind you, I did watch England against, who did they play? Puerto Rico was it last night? And didn't watch it all now. Watched the first half of it. They were playing quite well, actually. I think they're in with a good shout this year.
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0: Yes, now traffic-wise, northbound on the M50, it's quite heavy. There's a crash at Knocklyon, so there are delays from Marley Park right up to just after the Red Cow, actually further than the Red Cow, Clondalkin, thereabouts. Inbound on the N7's heavy from Kingswood. Outbound is heavy as far as Kingswood and then busy but moving thereafter. If you're heading in on the N4, it gets heavy from just before Fonthill and busy outbound on the N4 now from before the Leekstep turnoff. Heavy traffic already heading in the Dublin Road to Selbridge and also from the M4 Business Park. Maynooth is busy enough in the town centre as well and the Strathen to Maynooth Road. Kilcock traffic busy in and around the centre of Kilcock there. If you're heading in towards Clane, it's heaviest now from the Salon side from Blackhall. While traffic through Salins is moving okay at the minute. No issues in and around Naas at the moment. Newbridge traffic, big shop day for a lot of people. It's quite busy heading in towards Newbridge now from the Pfizer roundabout. But before that, at the minute, is actually moving okay. Kildare Town traffic's all right, just a bit busy on the main street. And no major issues in the thigh either.
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0: Yes, there ain't no stopping us now. McFadden and Whitehead. I think they were husband and wife duo. And before that, we heard from Juice Newton. Remember Juice Newton? And Love's Been a Little Bit Hard on Me. K-Drive for your Thursday afternoon with lots more of your favourites to come in the next hour. Earlier on, we were talking about Huey Lewis in the news and the power of love because of Back to the Future. It's on the way after news.
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9: Good evening, it's 5 o'clock. I am Daniel Maher. The victim of Monday night's stabbing in Belfast is improving and could be brought out of a coma within 48 hours. That's according to DUP leader Gavin Robinson, who met the family of Stephen Ogilvie earlier. The attack triggered a second night of unrest, with some healthcare workers subjected to racist intimidation. Donald Trump claims Iran will be hit very hard again tonight. He also posted on Truth Social about capturing Carrick Island, where a lot of Tehran's oil is stored in what he calls the not-too-distant future. The threat comes after both countries continue to exchange strikes yesterday. The European Central Bank has raised mortgage rates by 0.25%. The increase announced today is its first since the autumn of 2023. The statement warns the war in the Middle East is generating inflationary pressure and may evolve into the future. And Fianna Fáil TD and Kildare North Nisha O'Carroll has been appointed as chairperson of the Oireachtas Artificial Intelligence Committee. The Kildare TD replaces Malcolm Byrne, who stepped down after being stopped by Gardaí on suspicion of drink driving. Mr. Byrne has been awaiting the outcome of a urine sample test and says he will take whatever punishment may be forthcoming in the event of a prosecution. We'll have news in full at 6.
10: 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Just a quick one. Does your mom have a spare key for her, please? I locked myself out. Again. So if she doesn't have a key, we're down the cost of a locksmith. Or I could just live in the shed till you're back on Sunday.
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9: In the Westgrove Hotel Senior Hurling Leagues tonight, in Division 1, Selbridge play Naas at 8 p.m, while in Division 2, Clane and Maynooth is postponed. The first match of the 2026 World Cup gets underway in just 3 hours' time. Co-host nation Mexico face South Africa at the iconic Azteca Stadium. This is a repeat of the opening match of the 2010 World Cup. Martin O'Neill has been named as Celtic's permanent manager. The 74-year-old has agreed to stay with the Scottish champions on a one-year contract with the option of a second year. The former Ireland boss returned to the club last season for two interim spells in charge and won a league and cup double. Sana Govender has been named as head coach of the Leinster women's senior team, replacing the outgoing Ben Martin. He has previously worked as a skills coach with Munster senior women's team and later as a head coach of Railway Union FC. And there is an 8-race card on offer in Leopardstown this evening, the first race going to post at 5:30. KFM Sport with Joe Mallon Motors, Sallins Road, Naas, joemallonmotors.ie.
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9: KFM has been informed of the following death: Jerome Jim O'Sullivan, White Abbey Court, Kildare Town, and formerly of Renard, Cahersiveen, County Kerry. Deeply regretted by his wife Mary, sons and daughters Siobhan, Frankie, Jerry, Kieran, Sean, Owen, Seamus, Rebecca and Rachel, and extended family. Reposing at McWay's Funeral Home, Abbey View, Kildare Town, from 4 p.m. on Friday, concluding with prayers at 7 p.m. Removal from his family home by Glennon's funeral directors on Saturday morning to arrive at the Carmelites Church, Kildare Town, for Requiem Mass at 11 a.m. Jerome's funeral mass will be live streamed and can be viewed on churchcamlive.ie. Burial afterwards in St. Conlett's Cemetery, Kildare Town. Family flowers only, please. 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Suvnus August Siachán Doe. 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
9: Cloudy and breezy this evening with some patches of drizzle as the evening progresses. Highest temperatures of 13 to 15 degrees.
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a song, what a voice. Ella Langley, Choosing Texas on KFM. It's number four in the Irish charts this week. That's down a little bit from number two last week. Number one, by the way, is Kingfisher and The Sun Will Never Settle. Olivia Rodrigo and The Cure is at number two. Michael Jackson still in the charts as well, thanks to the success of the movie. He's in there at five and six with Billie Jean and Beat It. Sam Fender and Olivia Dean at number seven with Rein Me In. Dracula, which we played for you earlier on. Tame Impala at eight. Nine is Drop Dead from Olivia Rodrigo, and Michael Jackson in there again at number 10 with Human Nature. He's also top of the album charts as well with The Essential. Now, always thought that Gilbert O'Sullivan from Waterford was one of the country's underrated songwriters. This is a great version of one of his songs.

version of that song. Gilbert O'Sullivan wrote and performed the original, of course. Like I say, I think he's one of the most underrated songwriters of our generation, is Gilbert. And that's Aslam there with Nothing Rhymed on Kildare's KFM. 3 days, by the way, the countdown. 3 days till Scotland's World Cup match. It's their first since 1998, and 6 days until England are in action. Their first game is against Croatia, and it's on the 17th. 10 days till Father's Day, listen up y'all, and 18 days until Wimbledon begins. And just in case you're having Premier League withdrawal symptoms, you've only got to wait another 72 days until they're back in action.

0: That's a great song. It's Maroon 5 there with Sunday Morning on Kildare's KFM. Paul with you on K-Drive right through until 7. Dave's in at 7, by the way. Women in Music. Women in Music Duets is what we've got this evening. 7 until 8, and then he's in from 8 till 10 on K-Country for Liam. This is, of course, also the home of Kildare Today. All this week is with Tara Flanagan, and next week as well as Hannah's on her Hollier. Should we find out what's coming up on tomorrow's show?
1: 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Now is the time to check your passport ahead of summer travel. 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
0: In this week's Leinster Leader, don't miss all the news that matters to you and your local community in Kildare. Parents at a special school in Kildare say facilities are no longer fit for purpose. A councillor calls for Irish Water to be disbanded over water problems in West Kildare. In sport, we have reports and analysis on Kildare's brilliant win over Kerry in the Electric Ireland Minor Football Championship quarter-final. We also look ahead to the sellout fixture at St Connaught's Park when GAA star David Clifford and his teammates come to Newbridge. All this and lots more in this week's Leinster Leader. 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

0: It's Lionel Richie there with All Night Long. And just looking, that National Smile Month ends on the 11th of June. That's sad. No more smiling after today. Other little celebrations today. It's National Taco Day in the US. These are all in the US, incidentally. National German Chocolate Cake Day and Lindbergh Day. All of those days being celebrated in the States today. And, of course, the start of the World Cup as well. It's also International Lynx Day today. That's the not-so-cuddly cat as opposed to the deodorant.
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0: Yeah, so we are busy north end on the M50 from before Knock Lyon now, just up as far as after the Red Cow. Busy but moving there after. Inbound on the N7's heavy from before Newlands, and like I say, busy but moving before that, then from Kingswood. Also busy out as far as Kingswood as well. Heavy traffic outbound on the N4 around the Lucan Road there from just before the Leixlip Selbridge turnoff, and traffic in and around Leixlip itself is quite heavy. Town Centre, Captain's Hill, busy in Selbridge as well, par for the course. Likewise, Maynooth, quite heavy traffic heading towards Maynooth because of the roadworks from the Collinstown Industrial Park as well, while traffic is also quite busy now heading in towards Kilcock. If you are heading in towards Clane at the minute, it has quietened down. It's not too bad at all. And Salins is busy both ways, though. A bit of a slowdown on the M7 now as you approach the merge with the M9. And it's quite busy, actually, from the Salins flyover the whole way down as far as the M9. It's also busy in and around the centre of Nace. Newbridge traffic, busy in the town centre there. And also now from just after the Lidl distribution centre, Kildare Town, Main Street and the Station Road junction of the Mileta Road, the usual stuff there, and likewise in Athy, just Leinster Street and Duke Street.
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0: Got a bit of madness on the way for you in just a moment. First off, though, it's Amble, Socrates Smiled on KFM.

0: Madness and It Must Be Love. Great band to go and see live if you ever get the chance. They really, really are always a good night, guaranteed. Fleetwood Mac are on the way. We got some Harry Styles as well. He's in Wembley, isn't he, around about this time as well, is Harry Styles. I know one or two people who are lucky enough to be travelling over to see him.
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2: As you're walking up to school on the Moygare Road, first year a student was knocked off her bike. Now, in fairness, thank God she wasn't injured, but she was doing everything right. She was on the road. She was cycling up. It was a car stationed in traffic, called another car out, thought the road was clear, and didn't see her coming up the road, and she got hit.
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3: 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I think the possibility of funding being withheld from the Rotunda Hospital just made it a situation where the board, who would always put the health of women and children first, could not continue to hold its position.
1: First for International.
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0: Yes, that big residency at Wembley Stadium starts tomorrow. We're expecting upwards of a million fans to arrive in London over the course of the residency. About £420 million sterling for the economy.
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0: And traffic-wise now, M50 northbound from Knocklyon, right up as far as the, just after the Red Cow, is quite heavy. This is just volumes of traffic, though. There's nothing out of the ordinary. If you are heading in towards the M50, it's heavy from before Newlands. Outbound is busy out as far as Kingswood, and traffic heading outbound on the N4 gets heavy just after the Lucan turnoff. Dublin Road in Selbridge is quite heavy from the Orchard in towards the centre of town now, and also from the roundabout there at the Selbridge interchange. It is so heavy from there heading right in towards the centre of Selbridge because of those roadworks, and when you get in there then it's equally as bad. Traffic then in and around Leakstep, just busy on the main street at the minute. A little bit of traffic coming down the Captain's Hill. Heavy traffic heading towards Maynooth as a result of the roadworks there from the Collinstown Industrial Park site. Maynooth quite busy in the town centre as well. Kilcock likewise. If you're in and around the Clane area, it's busiest now from the Selbridge side. Quite slow on the M7 heading down towards the merge with the M9 now. It's very slow from just after Johnstown. There seems to be an incident there just after Osborstown as well, so just be aware of that. That's going to add to those delays. Newbridge traffic is quite heavy from the distribution centre at Lidl in towards the centre of Newbridge. There is also Morristown Road, an incident there that's causing quite a few delays at the moment for traffic in and around Newbridge. The Standhouse Road is affected as well as a result of that. Other than that, traffic in and around Kildare Town moving okay, and no major problems to report in a thigh.
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0: Yes, siree, what a great song. Phil Collins and Against All Odds on KFM. We also heard from The Stunning in there with Brewing Up a Storm. Coming up in 3 minutes to six, lots more great music and lots more besides coming up in the next hour as we head up towards the news at 6 o'clock now.
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6: Hi, it's Marty Morrissey here. 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
9: It's 6 o'clock. Good evening, I'm Clina O'Dwyer. The victim of Monday night's stabbing in Belfast is improving and could be brought out of a coma within 48 hours. That's according to DUP leader Gavin Robinson, who met the family of Stephen Ogilvie earlier. The attack triggered a second night of unrest, with some healthcare workers subjected to racist intimidation. Patricia McKeown from Unison outlines one of those incidents.
10: She was stopped and intimidated at a vigilante roadblock by four masked men. She took off, got to her hospital, told people, despite the trauma, she still went to work and completed her shift.
9: Meanwhile, the Irish and British governments need to work together to ensure people don't abuse the common travel area, according to the Taoiseach. Concerns have been raised about the arrangement after it was revealed the man accused of the stabbing in Belfast on Monday night took a bus to Belfast from Dublin after arriving from France in 2023. Taoiseach Micheál Martin told Live 95 cooperation between the two governments is vital.
11: The common travel area is there for a long, long time, and it's been a very positive experience for Irish and British people respectively, and we need to manage it. People will endeavour to abuse it, and that's where I think the coordination and cooperation between the two governments matters most.
9: The North's First Minister is criticising the DUP for focusing on issues to do with the border in the wake of Monday's knife attack and violent scenes in recent days. Michelle O'Neill says the wider community isn't interested in discussion of a hard border.
12: They are spewing, you know, reverting, I suppose, as type, as the DUP do, talking about hard borders and the island of Ireland attacking the Irish government. I don't think the wider community out there have any kind of truck with that, because I think that what they see in their streets is racism.
9: PSNI Assistant Chief Constable Ryan Henderson says officers are ready to support vital frontline staff.
13: We cannot do without you here in Northern Ireland doing that really important work. As the police service, we want to support you doing that. So we'll be increasing our patrols in and around hospitals in a reassuring way to help those people.
9: The jury in the Riad Bhutacher trial has been shown CCTV footage of the alleged attack on Dublin's Parnell Square in November 2023. Mr. Bhutacher, of no fixed abode, has pleaded not guilty to 8 charges arising from the alleged attack, including 3 counts of attempted murder. Our court's correspondent Frank Rainey reports.
14: Today, the jury was shown a CCTV montage purporting to show Riad Bhutacher's movements in the lead-up to the alleged attack. It appears to show a man wearing a black cap, dark jacket, jeans and backpack leaving a hostel just after 11 that morning. Later in the ILAC shopping centre, he appears to go through some paper documents, some of which he appears to rip up and discard. The footage then shows him returning to the hostel before leaving again shortly before midday, this time wheeling a suitcase behind him. Before footage of the attack itself was shown to the jurors, they were told they would see a man in the top left-hand side of the screen waiting at a bus stop for 1 minute and 40 seconds before moving towards the group of children. It is the state's case that Mr. Bhutacher was the man who carried out the attack, that he had a knife and used it against children and a childcare worker. He denies all charges.
9: Competition authorities in the UK are looking to investigate Ryanair for allegedly charging parents to sit with their kids. The airline says it does not charge a fee for parents to sit with children, but does charge adults with kids for one reserved seat if they don't take allocated seats. Editor of Travel Extra, Owen Curry, says it's not the first time the airline has been looked at by competition authorities.
15: All the regulatory authorities across Europe are looking at this, and they are very interested in the outcome. It's quite populist by politicians to say, well, we're on the side of the consumer. We want them to get free services on airlines. And we already have a number of battles on that front, one of them being the cabin baggage battle between the European Parliament and the European Commission.
9: That's your news at 6:04. In sport, the first match of the 2026 World Cup gets underway in just 3 hours' time. Co-host nation Mexico face South Africa at the iconic Azteca Stadium. This is a repeat of the opening match of the 2010 World Cup. Kick-off is at 8 p.m. Celtic have announced Martin O'Neill as their permanent manager. This will be O'Neill's 4th stint at Celtic after 5 years from 2000 to 2005 and then 2 interim spells last year. The 74-year-old has agreed to stay with the Scottish champions on a 1-year contract with the option of a 2nd year. The former Ireland boss won a league and cup double with the side last season. Somali referee Omar Artan will take charge of Aston Villa's European Super Cup showdown with Paris Saint-Germain after seeing his World Cup dream dashed. UEFA has chosen the 34-year-old to officiate in the game after he was refused entry to the US earlier this week. In golf, it's day one of the Canadian Open in Toronto. Porter Carrington and Seamus Power have just teed off. Harrington is even through 2 holes and Power is 3 over. While Shane Lowry will get his campaign underway at the later time of 6:10. And on the LPGA Tour, Leona Maguire and Lindy Duncan finished with a score of 2 under par at the Dow Championship. With other groups still finishing around them, they're currently tied for 3rd. In rugby, Sanne Govender has been named as head coach of the Leinster women's senior team, replacing the outgoing Ben Martin. He has previously worked as a skills coach with Munster senior women's team and later as head coach of Railway Union FC. Govender says that it's an honour and a privilege to be involved with the side. In darts, the World Cup of Darts begins today in Frankfurt. Ireland's team of Willie O'Connor and Mickey Mansell open their Group D campaign against Singapore. They're due at the Oki at 7:30. And that's your news and sport at 6:06.
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0: Yes, sirree. The handbags and the glad rags. That was the Stereophonics version, the original version done by Rod Stewart. I'm almost sure the name of the album the Rod Stewart version was on was called An Old Raincoat Will Never Let You Down, which is a fantastic name for an album, isn't it?
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0: Okay, it's eased off a bit now on the M7, heading down towards the M9. That's the good news there. No further issues for traffic heading towards the M50. Heading away from the M50, it's a bit busy still, and as far as Kingswood, but it is moving. If you are on the M50 northbound, there's a crash now just after the Tala turnoff. There are delays from there up to just after the Red Cow. Busy, but moving then after the Red Cow. No issues on the N4 or the M4. Traffic in Selbridge now still heavy as a result of the road closures and roadworks in and around the centre, but the approach routes have eased a bit. Leakstep very busy on the main street, also busy in to the centre of Maynooth at the minute, and Kilcock as well, and from the Cortown roundabout in towards the centre of Kilcock. Clane's gotten heavier now, heading in from the Selbridge side. It's busy through Salins at the moment. There is a crash on the Salins bypass by the looks of things, heading towards the roundabout off the bypass. It's not causing too much by way of delays at the moment. Traffic in and around Naas is moving okay. No major problems to report there. Newbridge traffic still busy, heading in there from the Lidl distribution centre in towards the centre of Newbridge. Kildare Town traffic from Lourdesville on the station road down to the junction with the Valletta Road is busy, and it's busy now in Athy from Shaws there, heading in on Duke Street in towards the centre of Athy.
1: 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So we're into June. It's here, it's waiting for us, and we have another 3 months of summer still to go.
3: Yippee!
1: Optimism is a great thing. Optimism is also a great thing on the 11 at 3 with me, John Dunn, because we got the very best mix of music. 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
5: 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And from 5:30, commentary of the All-Ireland Senior Football Championship, Kildare versus Kerry. 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

0: The fabulous Chaka Khan together with Rufus and There Ain't Nobody on Kildare's KFM. We are back in the 1990s for our throwback year this time round for a movie, classic movie of the 1990s. And the song we're about to play for you was the second or third top-selling song of the year as a result of featuring in the movie that we're about to play you a little clip from. Anyways, see if you can identify these and put a year on them.
1: Hello? I get a message from Sam.
2: What?
1: Sam Wheat? He asked me to call. Once you go to police, he said it was a setup. He was murdered.
2: Sam's dead.
3: Tell her I love her.
2: He says he loves you.

0: Ursula's been on. She says 1990, the year we got married. And Mary Flynn in a thigh as well. What a movie, lads. Eh? The film that was Ghost. It was Patrick Swayze, the late Patrick Swayze, and Demi Moore, if memory serves me correctly. And the Righteous Brothers there with the Unchained Melody found themselves at the top of the charts again with that song, because of the success of the film Ghost. 1990, the year.
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2: Thanks, Paul. Good evening. The victim of Monday night's stabbing in Belfast is improving and could be brought out of a coma within 48 hours. That's according to DUP leader Gavin Robinson, who met the family of Stephen Ogilvy earlier. Donald Trump claims that Iran will be hit very hard tonight. He's also posted on Truth Social about capturing Carrick Island, where a lot of Tehran's oil is stored, in what he calls the not-too-distant future. Calls have been made for increased Garda presence in Kildare Town and Newbridge in light of recent antisocial behaviour and violent incidents. Speaking in the Dáil earlier this week, Sinn Féin TD for Kildare South, Seanan Iarthaigh, said that while she welcomes increased Garda presence following public outcry, that the visibility of Gardaí was not yet sufficient. She claimed that community infrastructure hasn't kept up with the population of these areas. And Fianna Fáil Kildare North TD Nisha O'Carroll has been appointed as chairperson of the Oireachtas Artificial Intelligence Committee. The Kildare TD replaces Malcolm Byrne, who stepped down after being stopped by Gardaí on suspicion of drink driving. In sport, Mexico and South Africa have the honour of kicking off the 2026 World Cup this evening. In a repeat of the 2010 opener, the two sides meet tonight in Azteca Stadium. An opening ceremony will take place ahead of tonight's match, with Shakira and Burna Boy performing this year's World Cup anthem. We'll have news in full at 7:00.

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0: Great song, isn't it? Sam Fender with Olivia Dean and Rain Me In. Kingfisher are quite busy at the moment. They play Virgin Media Park in Cork tomorrow, and they're in Malahide on Saturday, Malahide Castle. And guess what? They're here in a minute. Well, the song is anyway.
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9: 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We'll be talking to the members about all the various things that are happening within the club. We'll be checking out with the latest offers regarding their membership. So if you're not doing anything this Saturday, why not join us live from Castle Warden Golf Club? 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

0: Yep, a couple of big gigs coming up here at home before they head off to Europe on the 19th of June. They're in Cork in Virgin Media Park tomorrow, and then Malahide Castle in Dublin on Saturday. Hopefully they get decent weather for it as well. That's Kingfisher there with Diamonds and Roses. Let's find out what's happening around the county. It's diary time. Here's Ben.
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That was kind of the song of the summer going back a few years, wasn't it? I'm just trying to think how many years ago it would have been now, actually. Maybe not. I frightened myself. George Ezra there with Budapest on Kildare's KFM. Paul with you on K-Drive, of course, until 7. A couple of great memories on the way, actually. Got some Crowded House up and coming. And right now, the Steve Miller Band and the Joker.

0: Yeah, I love that song, Crowded House and Don't Dream It's Over. Listen, that's pretty much it for me. I will, of course, be back with you on the radio tomorrow afternoon between 3 and 7 for another K-Drive. Stick around, though, because Dave is up next with Women in Music, and then he's in for Liam on K-Country for the final time this week. Of course, Liam back off as Holliers next week. For me, Paul Power, enjoy the rest of your Thursday evening. I'll talk to you tomorrow.
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11: It's 7 o'clock. Good evening. I'm Clina O'Dwyer. Donald Trump's wobbled over Iran again. He says he's cancelled scheduled strikes tonight because peace talks have been brought to the highest level of the leadership and approved. Earlier, the US president threatened to assume total control of Iran's oil and gas industries in the not-too-distant future. The BSNI says it'll be out in force again tonight in a bid to prevent a third consecutive night of violence in Belfast. 16 people were arrested last night as protesters were blasted with a water cannon after hurling bricks and petrol bombs. That was sparked by a knife attack on Monday, the victim of which is said to be improving. BSNI Assistant Chief Constable Ryan Henderson has this warning for those thinking of engaging in further disorder.
12: Tonight, we'll be back on the ground in significant numbers. Our numbers bolstered by our colleagues from Great Britain who are joining us on mutual aid. Let me be clear, there can be peaceful protest. It is part of a democratic society. What we saw bears no resemblance to that.
11: The Irish and British governments need to work together to ensure people don't abuse the common travel area, according to the Taoiseach. Concerns have been raised about the arrangement after it was revealed the man accused of the stabbing in Belfast on Monday night took a bus to Belfast from Dublin after arriving from France in 2023. Taoiseach Micheál Martin told Live 95 cooperation between the two governments is vital.
13: The common travel area is there for a long, long time, and it's been a very positive experience for Irish and British people respectively, and we need to manage it. People will endeavour to abuse it, and that's where I think the coordination and cooperation between the two governments matters most.
11: The Taoiseach says the cost of energy will be a major focus in the upcoming budget. It comes as more than 500,000 domestic energy accounts were in arrears at the end of March. 320,000 of those were for electricity, with a further 180,000 gas customers behind on their bills. Taoiseach Simon Harris is making long-term reductions to the cost of energy will be a major focus for him in the budget.
14: We intend now to prepare a budget that will look at how we can support families and businesses at this challenging time without chasing inflation. I believe that has to involve a personal tax package. I believe it has to involve progress on childcare. And I believe we also have to look at other areas where there are real structural cost issues, including energy, and see what we can do.
11: The jury in the Riad Bouchacker trial has been shown CCTV footage purporting to show his movements on the day of the alleged attack on Dublin's Parnell Square. They were also shown footage of the attack itself, which is said to have taken place just after 1:30 on the 23rd of November 2023. Our courts correspondent Frank Rainey reports.
15: Riad Bouchacker, a 52-year-old man of no fixed abode, denies 8 charges arising from the alleged knife attack. He has pleaded not guilty to 3 counts of attempted murder involving children, a count of causing serious harm to a childcare worker, 3 counts of assault causing harm, and 1 knife offence. A 1-hour CCTV compilation was played for the jury today, which is said to show the movements of Riad Bouchacker in the lead-up to the attack. The footage begins with a man wearing a black cap, dark jacket, jeans and a backpack, leaving a hostel in Dublin city centre just after 11 a.m. It then follows the man's movements right up to the time of the alleged attack, which was just after 1:30. In relation to the footage of the attack itself, the jury was told it showed a man waiting at a bus stop for 1:40 before moving towards the group of children.
11: El Nino will bring a wet winter for Ireland, but not the extreme weather other countries will see, according to a climate scientist. The weather phenomenon has officially begun and could see average temperatures increase by around 1.5 degrees Celsius. Cathal Nolan from Ireland's Weather Channel says rising temperatures make the weather events more extreme.
16: It does mean that the impacts of El Nino are that bit stronger than as a consequence. Typically, the impact from El Niños, or particularly strong El Niños, is they can increase global temperatures by about 0.2, 0.3 degrees Celsius. So
11: that's your news at 7:04.
17: Good evening, I'm Stephen Doyle. Well, it's just under 1 hour to go before the 2026 World Cup gets underway. The co-hosts Mexico play South Africa at the iconic Azteca Stadium in Mexico City, where the opening ceremony is currently ongoing. Tonight's match kicks off at 8. Cape Verde defender Roberto Lopez is gearing up to face Spain in his team's World Cup opener on Monday. Lopez led the signatories from League of Ireland captains and players calling for a boycott of Ireland's match against Israel in Dublin in the Nations League in the autumn. Yesterday, the Dáil rejected opposition proposals to stop the Ireland-Israel matches. Lopez spoke from the Cape Verde camp in Florida.
18: My stance remains the same. I don't think the game should be played. I think it's terrible that the players have been put in this position. I think it's terrible that the FBI have been put in this position. It's a decision that should have been taken out of hands. It hasn't, and I just think the majority of people in the country, they don't want the game to be played. I think it's time to listen to the noises outside. I understand it's a very difficult position for players, and even them having to face the interviews. That's a really hard position to be in.
17: Meanwhile, Somali referee Omar Artan will take charge of Aston Villa's European Super Cup showdown with Paris Saint-Germain after seeing his World Cup dream dashed. UEFA has chosen the 34-year-old to officiate in the game after he was refused entry into the US earlier this week. Celtic have been fined £10,000 sterling following pitch invasions by their supporters in the final 2 Scottish Premiership matches at Parkhead and Fair Park. They'll also lose 1,000 spectators for a home league game if there's a repeat of supporters spilling onto the pitch like they did against Hearts on the final day of the season. Leona Maguire and American Lindy Duncan are tied for second place after their opening round of the Dow Championship. They're 2 under par and just 1 stroke off the joint leaders. Lauren Walsh and Cillian Herban finished at a level par in Michigan. Shane Lowry is 2 under par after his first 3 holes on day 1 of the Canadian Open in Toronto. Patrick Harrington and Seamus Power are 2 over and 3 over respectively. Saheed Tilong is the leader there on 6 under par. That's your news and sport update. It's 6 minutes past 7.
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20: Good Thursday evening. Tonight will be cloudy with further patchy drizzle as well as hill and coastal fog. It's going to be a mild, humid night. Lowest temperatures of 11 to 14 degrees Celsius.
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You're most welcome to tonight's Women in Music on Cadiz KFM with Dave McGrath as we're stumbling in. Tonight it's duets and in some cases where female artists not credited in some cases. We'll explain more about that as we get into the programme. But what a way to start off, Susie Quattro. I think she was called Susie Q back in the day, duetting there with Chris Norman of Smokey. And that was a huge chart topper for them called Stumbling In. So as well as playing great duets across the hour, we will be doing our Buried Treasure, a song not heard in ages. And tonight it's the choice of Jackie Glynn in Selbridge. And we'll have a bit of fun, as we do, as is the norm on a Thursday, with what we call the Lyrics Quiz Teaser Question. Right now, though, a great artist from Senegal by the name of Yassou N'Dour teamed up back in the 90s with the wonderful Nene Cherry. Probably one of the most popular duets by many of my fellow DJs here in Kildare's KFM. This is 7 Seconds on Women in Music.

UB40 and Chrissie Hynde duetting for Women in Music. I mentioned on the Weekend Breakfast Show, I got to actually talk to Chrissie Hynde last Friday, and we put up a couple of pictures on our Weekend Breakfast Show Facebook page. She's some lady, I tell you. When we have time, there will be stories. But tonight it is Women in Music. We are featuring the theme for this week of duets. And in 1983, the Gibb Brothers, also known as the Bee Gees, they wrote a song specially made for Kenny Rogers. And they went into the studio and they recorded it. And they just felt it wasn't right. And Kenny's manager was friends with the manager of a fabulous singer by the name of Dolly Parton, who happened to be in the studio next door. And she came in and did a little sample of the vocals, and everybody nodded and said, "That works." And so, Islands in the Stream was born.

0: One of the all-time great duets. Kenny Rogers, Dolly Parton, Islands in the Stream. Great to have you with us on tonight's Women in Music, where our theme is duets. Also, we'll be playing our buried treasure song, the choice of Jackie Glynn in Selbridge. But right now, let me give you for the first time our lyrics quiz teaser question of the week. So we have 8 words from a brilliant song. It is a duet, but what is the name of the song? So the lyrics for tonight are "Where the Eagles Cry on a Mountain High." So they are the lyrics, but can you name the song? 0833 97 97 97. If you think you know what our song is for our lyrics quiz teaser question of the week, "Where the Eagles Cry on a Mountain High." Now, we mentioned that Kenny and Dolly took that song to the top of the charts in 1983. In the very same year, Mike Oldfield released a brilliant album called Crisis, and he included on it a track called Moonlight Shadow. Now, Mike Oldfield isn't a singer, so he had to recruit a singer, and he did, a Scottish vocalist by the name of Maggie Reilly. And they had a huge duet hit with Moonlight Shadow. It's next.
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8: Women in Music.

Hope you're enjoying the duets. Compliments of tonight's Women in Music. What about that classic? Barbara and Neil, You Don't Bring Me Flowers. And before that, we had Maggie Riley teaming up with Mike Oldfield and Moonlight Shadow. I just want to go back a song to Islands in the Stream. And a lovely text in from a very good friend of the programmes, which says, Hi Dave, can you play Islands in the Stream for myself and Harry Martin? We met each other 43 years ago tonight in the Setanta Hotel. And he says he's forever grateful to my bestie, Mary Shaw, for bringing us there. It was a Saturday night. So there you are, Dave, 40 years in August. Congratulations. That's a lovely story to Maria and to Har over in there in Clain. And also, I want to include that song, Islands in the Stream, for another person. And that person is Mary from Ballysax, who just loves that song as well. Great to have you both tuned in to us this evening. Time for us to do our buried treasure. This is a song not heard in ages, requested by one of our listeners. That listener tonight is Jackie Glynn in Selridge. And she says, Hi Dave, the song I would love you to play on Women in Music features Lisa Hannigan, where she sings my very favourite song called Unplayed Piano. Lisa sings with Damien Rice. Thanks so much, Dave. Very best wishes, Jackie Glynn in Selbridge.

0: Patti LaBelle duetting with Michael McDonald. You know your man from the Doobie Brothers? And before that, buried treasure for tonight's Women of Music, Jackie Glynn in Selbridge. Love your choice, Jackie. We played for you Unplayed Piano, featuring the fabulous Lisa Hannigan and Damien Rice. Time for us to give a final reminder of our lyrics quiz teaser question of the week. We've 8 words from a song and challenge you to name the song. So the lyrics for tonight are Where the Eagles Cry on a Mountain High. So what is the name of the song with those lyrics? Where the Eagles Cry on a Mountain High. 0833 97 97 97 if you can name the song, and we'll be back with more duets.
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tonight's program here on Women in Music. Our theme, duets. What about that? Classic duet from Zach Bryan and Kacey Musgraves. And I Remember Everything. Before that, Immortality and the Bee Gees. And we dedicate that one especially to Marion in Salins, and joined the program today. And she said, you can't beat a bit of Celine Dion. So true. And a very happy Thursday to you, Marion. Good to have you with us. So our lyrics quiz, teaser question of the week. The lyrics we gave, Where the Eagles Cry on a Mountain High, belong to which song? Up Where We Belong. And loads of you seem to love it and know it, which is more important. So let's say well done to Orla Doyle, Niall Kearns, Doreen and Gwen Tracy, Josie Kenny in Castle Dermot. Well done to Sharon Foley, Catherine Haddett, Philomena Smith, Gráinne O'Dea, Eamon Roberts and Paul Moore. And if you said An Officer and a Gentleman, the movie, and the song Up Where We Belong, you're right too.

0: answer to our lyrics quiz, tis a question. Up Where We Belong, featuring Jennifer Warrens and the brilliant Joe Cocker. And the final one on our theme of duets for tonight's Women in Music, the wonderful Kate Bush, duetting with Peter Gabriel and Don't Give Up. Thanks for your company, but don't go anywhere. We have 2 hours of the wonderful K-Country on the way after news and sport.
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8: It's 8 o'clock. Good evening. I'm Clina O'Dwyer. The PSNI says it'll be out in force again tonight in a bid to prevent a third consecutive night of violence in Belfast. 16 people were arrested last night as protesters were blasted with a water cannon after hurling bricks and petrol bombs. That was sparked by a knife attack on Monday, the victim of which is said to be improving. PSNI Assistant Chief Constable Ryan Henderson has this warning for those thinking of engaging in further disorder.
9: Tonight, we'll be back on the ground in significant numbers. Our numbers bolstered by our colleagues from Great Britain who are joining us on mutual aid. Let me be clear, there can be peaceful protest. It is part of a democratic society. What we saw bears no resemblance to that.
8: The Irish and British governments need to work together to ensure people don't abuse the common travel area, according to the Taoiseach. Concerns have been raised about the arrangement after it was revealed the man accused of the stabbing in Belfast on Monday night took a bus to Belfast from Dublin after arriving from France in 2023. Taoiseach Micheál Martin told Live 95 cooperation between the two governments is vital.
10: The common travel area is there for a long, long time, and it's been a very positive experience for Irish and British people, respectively, and we need to manage it. People will endeavour to abuse it, and that's where I think the coordination and cooperation between the two governments matters most.
8: Donald Trump's wobbled over Iran again. He says he's cancelled scheduled strikes tonight because peace talks have been brought to the highest level of the leadership and approved. Earlier, the US president threatened to assume total control of Iran's oil and gas industries in the not-too-distant future. The Taoiseach says the cost of energy will be a major focus in the upcoming budget. It comes as more than 500,000 domestic energy accounts were in arrears at the end of March. 320,000 of those were for electricity, with a further 180,000 gas customers behind on their bills. Taoiseach Simon Harris is making long-term reductions to the cost of energy will be a major focus for him in the budget.
11: We intend now to prepare a budget that will look at how we can support families and businesses at this challenging time without chasing inflation. I believe that has to involve a personal tax package. I believe it has to involve progress on childcare. And I believe we also have to look at other areas where there are real structural cost issues, including energy, and see what we can do.
8: The jury in the Riad Bhushakar trial has been shown CCTV footage purporting to show his movements on the day of the alleged attack on Dublin's Parnell Square. They were also shown footage of the attack itself, which is said to have taken place just after 1:30 on the 23rd of November 2023. Our course correspondent Frank Graney reports.
12: Riad Bhushakar, a 52-year-old man of no fixed abode, denies 8 charges arising from the alleged knife attack. He has pleaded not guilty to 3 counts of attempted murder involving children, a count of causing serious harm to a childcare worker, 3 counts of assault causing harm, and 1 knife offence. A 1-hour CCTV compilation was played for the jury today, which is said to show the movements of Riad Bhushakar in the lead-up to the attack. The footage begins with a man wearing a black cap, dark jacket, jeans and a backpack, leaving a hostel in Dublin city centre just after 11 a.m. It then follows the man's movements right up to the time of the alleged attack, which was just after 1:30. In relation to the footage of the attack itself, the jury was told it showed a man waiting at a bus stop for 1:40 before moving towards the group of children.
8: El Nino will bring a wet winter for Ireland, but not the extreme weather other countries will experience, according to a climate scientist. Cathal Nolan from Ireland's Weather Channel says rising temperatures make the weather events more extreme.
13: It does mean that the impacts of El Nino are that bit stronger than as a consequence. Typically, the impact from El Niños, or particularly strong El Niños, is they can increase global temperatures by about 0.2, 0.3 degrees Celsius. So if that were to be the case, and we're already at 1.3, 1.4, would mean we'd push beyond that boundary of 1.5 degrees Celsius once again, which was set during the Paris Climate Agreement.
8: That's your news at 8:04.
14: And in sport, World Cup is just getting underway. Co-host Mexico are taking on South Africa in the opening game at the Azteca. Czechia, who ended Ireland's chances of reaching the finals, open their campaign against Korea in the early hours of tomorrow morning. Jose Mourinho has been appointed as the new Real Madrid manager on a 3-year contract. It'll be the former Chelsea and Manchester United boss's second stint in charge of the Spanish giants. While Martin O'Neill says it's a great privilege to continue as Celtic manager, the former Ireland boss has signed a 1-year contract extension after guiding the Hoops to a Scottish League and Cup double. Cape Verde's Roberto Lopez believes that Ireland's Nations League games against Israel this autumn shouldn't go ahead. An FAI board meeting is expected to rubber stamp plans to move the Dublin fixture to a neutral venue, most likely in Hungary. Shamrock Rovers defender Lopez says the Irish players are now in a difficult position.
15: It's the season that should have been taken out of hands. It hasn't, and it does think for, I think the majority of people in the country, they don't want the game to be played. I think it's time to listen to the noises outside. I understand it's a very difficult position for players, and even them having to face the interviews, that's a really hard position to be in.
14: Bulls out half, Andre Pollard thinks that Friday's United Rugby Championship final will be decided by which team controls their emotion the best. The South Africans will be looking to turn over defending champions Leinster at Croke Park in what's a repeat of last year's decider. Pollard added that they're desperate to get over the line after defeats in 3 recent finals. Ava Crean says she won't be defending her Dublin Marathon title in October. The Limerick woman won the race as a teenager last year, but she's recovering from a hip injury suffered back in February. Crean says she's hopeful of making her comeback at the Valencia Marathon in December. And Serena Williams' tennis comeback has been halted prematurely. It's after her doubles partner at Queen's, Victoria Mboko, officially withdrew with a knee injury, which she picked up during a singles match yesterday. And that's your news in sports. I'm Will O'Callaghan. It's now 8:06.
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0: Good Thursday evening. Tonight will be cloudy with further patchy drizzle. It's going to be mild, humid night. Lowest temperatures of 11 to 14 degrees Celsius.
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very good evening and welcome into our K Country for Thursday evening, the 11th of June. And indeed, it's the final one in this series. We have been in for the Maestro Liam for the last week and just the second week. And I'm delighted to say my good buddy, my good friend Liam, will be back on duty from Monday. Which means we have to go down with a bang, as they say. We have a super programme lined up for you between now and 10 o'clock. We will get to play the best in all things country and Irish. We have our K-Country song theme. And you have been brilliant over the last couple of weeks helping us out. And hopefully we'll go out, as I said, with a bang tonight. The K-Country Lyrics Challenge. We'll have a look at the country music news for the 11th of June, down through the years. And I see that we'll be talking about a song called I've Got a Tiger by the Tail, and also talking about Luke Combs. They were making the musical news on this day down through the years. And we have our final play of our song of the week. So all in all, we are looking forward to the next couple of hours. As always, you are an integral part. And if you'd like to get in touch and make any suggestions, you are most welcome to do so. But let me say welcome to Thursday's K Country.

One of our all-time favourites, Johnny Cash, on tonight's K Country, and A Thing Called Love. Brooks and Dunn, by the way, and their track, Play Something Country. And Ray Stevens and Misty getting us underway and well into tonight's K Country. Great to have you with us. Let's say a big hello to a number of people who are already getting in touch with the programme, including Marion Hipwell. Evening to you, Marion. And Marion says, Dave, don't forget Dolly and Kenny legends. Marion, promise between you and me, I won't. We've also to say a big hello to John Cullen. John, very good evening to you. And that was sent in by Geraldine. And I'd say there's lots of love attached to that as well. So great to have the Cullens tuned in. And a big hello to Peter O'Shea. Peter, happy birthday. And fear not, my friend, there's no way I'm going to sing that to you and ruin your birthday. But Doreen was on to say, could I please say a special happy birthday to a special person. So there's a nice request for you on your birthday, Peter O'Shea. So very shortly, we will give you the info, as they say, on the K-Country song theme for this evening. But I want to play a song that won Liam's Song of the Week about 3 weeks ago. And it was released by Derek Ryan. And this is Plough On Paddy on K-Country.

0: Derek Ryan, Plough On, Paddy. And as I said, that was a winner, I think about 2 or 3 weeks ago, for Liam's Thursday Evening Song of the Week. Great song it is, too. Now, some more people getting in touch with the programme. Claire and Richie are on to me saying, Dave, heard you talking about Dolly and Kenny. We love some Dolly. So Claire and Richie, stay tuned. Dolly is not too far away. We want to say a big hello to Tommy Moore. Tommy, got your text in, and I see you're looking for us to play My Connemara Shore by the brilliant Ciarán Rosny. So leave that with me, Tommy. Good to have you with us. And McKenna was in touch to play The Roads of Kildare by Johnny Peters. And we also want to say a very happy Thursday to the wonderful Pat Drury. All tuned in to tonight's K-Country, which is great news. So let us do our final K-Country song theme. We've done The Sun, Moon, Stars and World. Tonight, the final one, we invite you to send us in details of a country song with a reference to the word love anywhere in the song title. What the world needs now. No, that wasn't a hint now or anything. That's just what the world does need now is love, sweet love. So what country song which mentions or refers to the word love somewhere in the title can you think of? Do get in touch and let us know your thoughts on that. And send your WhatsApp text voice notes to KFM on 0833 97 97 97 to be a part of our K-Country song theme, the final one in the series.
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5: The KFM Outside broadcast team is on the road again this weekend, and this Saturday from 11 we'll be coming to you live from Castle Warden Golf Club ahead of their open week from June 20th at this wonderfully maintained golf course with its immaculate fairways and greens, as well as first-class practice facilities where you can enjoy some great food in this welcoming clubhouse. 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We'll be checking out about the latest offers regarding their membership. So if you're not doing anything this Saturday, why not join us live from Castle Warden Golf Club. 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

0: Think that's her own personal favourite of her compositions. Oh, what a classic it is. Coat of Many Colours from Dolly Parton. And especially for Anne McKenna, who requested the Roads of Kildare. You heard Johnny Peters on tonight's K-Country. It is time for us to play our final play of our Song of the Week. And I tell you, we've had a great response every time we've played it. Since Monday, on Tuesday, Wednesday, last night, and hopefully we'll get the thumbs up again tonight from you guys for our Song of the Week, which is recorded by Mert James. And this is it, I Will Always Remember.
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0: There you go, Tommy. Kieran Rosny, my Connemara Shore. We also have Billy Joe Spears, What I Got in Mind, and Mert James, our Song of the Week, I Will Always Remember. Now, a number of requests to do before we go anywhere else. Here's one for a very special person, Marie Breen. Marie, listening, this is for you. It says here, Dave, we wish our neighbour, Marie Breen, a very happy special birthday. And say it's from the Harrisons. Kathleen, Ger, Dennis and Billy. And Marie, they say you are a fantastic neighbour. So a very happy special birthday to the wonderful Marie Breen. Whiskey Lullaby by Brad Paisley for Joe Devine in Maynooth, please, Dave, from Peter and Kim. We can sort that out in the next hour. And what about this? Jacinta and Tony O'Rourke in Newbridge, they tell me they are K-Country converts for life. That's nice. So welcome aboard, Jacinta and Tony. Final chance for you to help us with our country song theme for tonight. Any song that you like with the word love in the title, 0833 97 97 97.
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1: Wrapping up our final in the series, K-Country song theme. We asked you to tell us your favorite country song with the word love in the title. We had Love Me Tender from Elvis Presley. Robert Mazzella's in the list. Ain't Love a Lot Like That. And the brilliant Alan Jackson finishing it off, Living on Love. Loads of thumbs up, by the way, from Song of the Week by Mert James, which is all good news. Loads more still to come. 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
10: It's 9 o'clock. Good evening. I'm Clín O'Dwyer. The Taoiseach has described the recent violent disorder in Belfast as unacceptable. 12 police officers were injured and 16 people have been arrested after throwing bricks and petrol bombs last night. Water cannons were also deployed to combat the disorder. Taoiseach Micheál Martin told Live 95 the violence has been a setback.
11: There can be no justification for the burning of people out of their homes. If one reads the individual accounts of families who've had to leave their homes in Belfast with young children, that's a vista, that's an experience we don't want to see again in Northern Ireland, and it doesn't reflect well on Belfast and the vast majority of law-abiding people. It's a setback in that respect.
10: Meanwhile, the PSNI says it'll be out in force again tonight in a bid to prevent a third consecutive night of violence in Belfast. 16 people were arrested last night as protesters were blasted with a water cannon after hurling bricks and petrol bombs. That was sparked by a knife attack on Monday, the victim of which is said to be improving. PSNI Assistant Chief Constable Ryan Henderson has this warning for those thinking of engaging in further disorder.
12: Tonight, we'll be back on the ground in significant numbers. Our numbers bolstered by our colleagues from Great Britain who are joining us on mutual aid. Let me be clear, there can be peaceful protest. It is part of a democratic society. What we saw bears no resemblance to that.
10: Jeffrey Donaldson has repeatedly denied all allegations made against him during his trial and says both complainants are lying. Mr. Donaldson has pleaded not guilty to 18 charges of historic sexual abuse against two alleged victims. His wife, Eleanor Donaldson, has pleaded not guilty to 5 charges of aiding and abetting and faces a trial of facts. Jamie O'Hara has this report, which some listeners may find distressing.
13: Jeffrey Donaldson said at various times, "This did not happen, never happened," and "Miss Walsh, this did not happen," when various allegations were put to him by prosecution counsel Rosemary Walsh this afternoon. When Miss Walsh put to him that complainant B had made allegations against him to police because the allegations are true, he replied, "No, no, no, not true. I disagree." Mr. Donaldson also says he knows his wife better than most people and said there is no way she would have agreed to or been party to anything of that nature in terms of the allegations made against him by complainant B. The judge told the jury the trial will continue tomorrow with further questioning of Mr. Donaldson.
10: Donald Trump's wobbled over Iran again. He says he's cancelled scheduled strikes tonight because peace talks have been brought to the highest level of the leadership and approved. Earlier, the US president threatened to assume total control of Iran's oil and gas industries in the not-too-distant future. The jury in the Riyadh Boushehr trial has been shown CCTV footage purporting to show his movements on the day of the alleged attack on Dublin's Parnell Square. They were also shown footage of the attack itself, which is said to have taken place just after 1:30 on the 23rd of November 2023. Our courts correspondent Frank Rainey reports.
14: Riyadh Boushehr, a 52-year-old man of no fixed abode, denies 8 charges arising from the alleged knife attack. He has pleaded not guilty to 3 counts of attempted murder involving children, a count of causing serious harm to a childcare worker, 3 counts of assault causing harm, and 1 knife offence. A 1-hour CCTV compilation was played for the jury today, which is said to show the movements of Riyadh Boushehr in the lead-up to the attack. The footage begins with a man wearing a black cap, dark jacket, jeans and a backpack, leaving a hostel in Dublin city centre just after 11 a.m. It then follows the man's movements right up to the time of the alleged attack, which was just after 1:30. In relation to the footage of the attack itself, the jury was told it showed a man waiting at a bus stop for 1:40 before moving towards the group of children.
10: The Taoiseach says the cost of energy will be a major focus in the upcoming budget. It comes as more than 500,000 domestic energy accounts were in arrears at the end of March. That's your news at 9:04.
15: And in sport, Mexico leads South Africa 1-0 in the opening game at the World Cup. Julian Quiñones has put the goals in front of the Azteca. Czechia, who ended Ireland's chances of reaching the finals, will open their campaign against Korea in the early hours of tomorrow morning. Jose Mourinho has been appointed as the new Real Madrid manager on a 3-year contract. It'll be the former Chelsea and Manchester United boss's second stint in charge of the Spanish giants. Martin O'Neill says it's a great privilege to continue as Celtic manager. The former Ireland boss has signed a 1-year contract extension after guiding the Hoops to a Scottish League and Cup double. Cape Verde's Roberto Lopez believes that Ireland's Nations League games against Israel this autumn shouldn't go ahead. An FAI board meeting is expected to rubber stamp plans to move the Dublin fixture to a neutral venue, most likely in Hungary. Shamrock Rovers defender Lopez says the Irish players are now in a difficult position.
16: It's the season that should have been taken out of hands. It hasn't, and it does I think the majority of people in the country, they don't want the game to be played. I think it's time to listen to the noises outside. I understand it's a very difficult position for players, and even them having to face the interviews. That's a really hard position to be in.
15: Bulls out half, Andre Pollard believes that Friday's United Rugby Championship final will be decided by which team controls their emotion the best. The South Africans will be looking to turn over the defending champions Leinster at Croke Park in what's a repeat of last season's decider. Pollard added that they're desperate to get over the line after defeats in 3 recent finals. Shane Lowry is 4 under par midway through his first round at Golf's Canadian Open. The former Open winner is 2 shots off the lead in Toronto, while the team of Leona Maguire and Lindy Duncan have opened with a round of 68 at the Dow Championship on the LPGA Tour. They're just 1 stroke off the early clubhouse lead. Ava Crean says she won't be defending her Dublin Marathon title in October. The Limerick woman won the race as a teenager last year, but she's still recovering from a hip injury which was suffered in February. Crean is hopeful, though, of making her comeback in the Valencia Marathon in December. And Serena Williams' tennis comeback has been halted prematurely. It's after her doubles partner picked up an injury and won't be able to play in the tournament. And that's your news in sports. I'm Will O'Callaghan. It's now 6 minutes past nine.
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1: Good Thursday evening, the forecast for tonight. It's going to be cloudy with further patchy drizzle. It'll be a mild, humid night with lowest temperatures of 11 to 14 degrees Celsius.
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17: The town I came from was quiet and small. We played in the meadows where the grass grew so tall. In summer, the lilacs

brilliant. Joe Dolan. Starting off this hour of K-Country's Tar and Cement. Do you know what? I want to play that for a number of people before we go any further. Bridget Kerwin, good evening to you, Bridget. She's over there in Selbridge. Loves that song. And what did she say to me? You don't hear it on the radio enough, Dave. So, Bridget, hopefully that'll help satisfy you till the next time. Great to have you with us, Bridget. A very happy Thursday. Also, good evening to Josephine and Sean Farrell, who have been enjoying the last couple of weeks of K Country, which is great to hear. And a big hello to Des and Maura Connolly, who celebrate an anniversary tomorrow. Now, I'm sorry I didn't get the insight into how many years, but have a fabulous anniversary tomorrow, and to many, many more, Des and Maura Connolly. It is Dave McGrath in for the final hour of the final series. Liam back on the radio next Monday with K Country, but we are here between now and 10. We have some great music to get through. The best at all things country and Irish. We'll be doing our K Country Lyrics Challenge, and we'll have our final look at country music news for the 11th of June down through the years. And we'll be looking at a song called I've Got a Tiger by the Tail, and also hearing a story about Luke Combs. But all in all, you know what? I think we have something for everyone on our final hour of tonight's K Country.

top stuff. Kilgahanwa Erfad, Mick Flavin, As Good As I Once Was. And before that, Ricky Van Shelton. And I want to play that for a very loyal listener over the last few weeks to RK Country. Bernie Kavanagh, that was just for you. And thank you for supporting us each and every night with lovely text messages. Simply the best is our Bernie. So we've to play Whiskey Lullaby for Joe Devine in Maynooth. And just to remind you, Joe, it comes in from Kim and Peter. A number of other people are saying, Dave, you're not leaving KFN this evening without playing Zach Top. I never lie. So, okay. And can't believe this, right? I actually had two or three text messages from my own little sister saying, you better play some Johnny Cash or I'll disown you. They're the kind of threat you get in gay country, I tell you. It is great to be here. So very shortly, we'll have a look at some of the fun features from our country music news for the 11th of June down through the years, including, as I said, a story about the song I've Got a Tiger by the Tail, and also a story about the brilliant singer and songwriter Luke Combs. And not forgetting, very shortly, we will give you the first introduction to tonight's K-Country Music Lyrics Quiz.

0: wonderful Michael English on K Country, Joey on the fiddle, and what an amazing track. Before that, from Brad Paisley, helped out by the fabulous, we just love Alison Krauss, we do in K Country, and that was Whiskey Lullaby. Very shortly, we will be doing our look back at our country music news from on this day, the 11th of June, down through the years. But I want to give you our lyrics quiz teaser right now. We have six words from a song, and we put it up to you, challenge you to tell us what is the song with the following words. We walked without talking at all. So that is tonight's K Country Music Lyrics Quiz, the final one of the series. Can you name the song with the lyrics, We Walked Without Talking at All? It's a firm favourite. But can you name the song? 0833 97 97 97 to get in touch with tonight's K Country.
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2: 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I'm so passionate about this now, and I have dealt with victims on a day-to-day basis since Jennifer died, sometimes more than one. I know what Jennifer went through. I didn't know what she went through at the time, but I know 100% know what she was going through, and she was doing all that by herself behind closed doors, and seeing other victims going through that is heartbreaking.
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0: Music there from John Hogan, Where Do All the Good Times Go? And before that, the brilliant Zach Top and I Never Lie. So on this day in country music news, the 11th of June 1965, Buck Owens had the number one country album with I've Got a Tiger by the Tail. Now, Buck Owens later said he got the idea for I've Got a Tiger by the Tail after he saw an Esso gas station sign with the company's logo at the time, put a tiger in your tank.
1: I've got a...

The Tumbling Paddies. And You're All That Matters. Before that, Buck Owens, I've Got a Tiger by the Tail, and our final little trip into our history books for today, the 11th of June, down through the years. We're going to 2019 for our next piece of music, and making the news then, American country music singer and songwriter Luke Combs was invited to become the newest member of the Grand Ole Opry.

0: have to say, got to like that version more so than Tracy's. They did the original of Fast Car. Luke Combs, on this day, the 11th of June, 2019, Luke was invited to become the newest member of the Grand Ole Opry. Let me give you a final reminder this evening of our K-Country Music Lyrics Quiz. These are the lyrics, can you name the song? We walked without talking at all. Six words to a great song, but what song? We walked without talking at all. 0833 97 97 97 to get in touch with what you think is the answer to our K Country Lyrics Quiz.
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That's one for everyone heading out over the weekend. The wonderful Jerry Guthrie and another Saturday night. John Prine before that. I just want to dance with you. So the K-Country Music Lyrics Quiz. The lyrics, "We Walked Without Talking at All," belong to what song? Lucille. So if you said Lucille, you were spot on. As were Myra Collins, Teresa Carey and Buddy in Kilcullen, Tara and Aoife Shorten in Leixlip. Well done, Mag Levy. And also congrats to Tricia Norton and Tim and Anya O'Brien. Each and every one of them had the right answer. The brilliant Kenny Rogers and Lucille.

0: And that's it. Final one for this series of K-Country. And what a one to bow out on. Thank you so much for all your text messages, calls. Liam back on Monday, and I'm back for the Weekend Breakfast Show from 7 to 11, Saturday and Sunday.
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3: It's 10 o'clock. Good evening, I'm Clina O'Dwyer. The Taoiseach is calling for calmness on social media around the violent disorder in Belfast. Online agitators have been accused of spreading misinformation. 12 police officers were injured and 16 people have been arrested as the violence continued last night. Speaking to Live 95, Taoiseach Micheál Martin says the online discourse is creating tensions.
4: I have no issue with calm discussion. Everyone being entitled to argue their perspective and to argue their points. In a situation where people are being burned out of their homes, we must do everything we possibly can, and every person must do everything they possibly can, to point people in the right direction in terms of calmness, in terms of working with the police.
3: Patricia McKeown from Unison says healthcare workers were subjected to racist intimidation last night.
5: We've had all sorts of reports of vigilante groups outside hospitals, stopping people, checking their ethnicity, videoing them and their car registration numbers. We've had people followed to and from work. They're easy to spot because it's everybody of colour who's under attack here.
3: Geoffrey Donaldson has repeatedly denied all allegations made against him during his trial and says both complainants are lying. Mr. Donaldson has pleaded not guilty to 18 charges of historic sexual abuse against two alleged victims. His wife, Eleanor Donaldson, has pleaded not guilty to 5 charges of aiding and abetting and faces a trial of facts. Jamie O'Hara has this report, which some listeners may find distressing.
6: Geoffrey Donaldson said at various times, this did not happen, never happened, and Miss Walsh, this did not happen, when various allegations were put to him by Prosecution Counsel Rosemary Walsh this afternoon. When Miss Walsh put to him that complainant B had made allegations against him to police because the allegations are true, he replied, no, no, no, not true, I disagree. Mr. Donaldson also says he knows his wife better than most people and said there is no way she would have agreed to or been party to anything of that nature in terms of the allegations made against him by complainant B. The judge told the jury the trial will continue tomorrow with further questioning of Mr. Donaldson.
3: Campaigners for the drug Givinostat gathered outside Leinster House today calling for a quick rollout. The medication treats Duchenne muscular dystrophy, a disease which causes loss of muscle function, and has been approved for use in the EU since June 2025. It's been recommended for approval by a committee on drugs use, despite the National Centre for Pharmaeconomics saying it isn't cost effective enough for reimbursement here. To be eligible for its patients must be able to walk or stand at the start of treatment, and some boys who were eligible at the time of EU approval no longer are. Maeve Brogan's son Fionn has DMD and says she hopes hope has deteriorated throughout the last year.
7: There's a level of cruelty with this. So when we first got the news about how Givinostat could help our son, we had a sense of hope. And then as we saw time going by, that hope does diminish. It's really difficult knowing that you can be so close to something that could really help your child and for that hope then to be ripped apart because it just hasn't been done in time.
3: Following the resignation of John Healey in Britain, it's been announced Dan Jarvis will take over as UK Defence Secretary. The MP for Barnsley North was the Security Minister in the UK Home Office and is a former Mayor of South Yorkshire. He also served as an officer in the Parachute Regiment between 1997 and 2011. There's been a report of an alleged sexual assault on 2 teenagers in Derry. Police in the north were told it happened in the Cedar Street area on Monday afternoon. The white male suspect is described as being of slim build with short dark hair and was wearing dental braces. He was dressed in a distinctive green super dry hoodie with front logo, dark trousers and dark coloured shoes. And that's your news at 4 minutes past 10.
8: And in sport, Mexico are heading towards a win on the opening night of the World Cup. The co-hosts are 2-0 up late on against South Africa, who've been reduced to 9 men after 2 red cards. Raul Jimenez and Julian Quiñones have scored the goals at the Azteca. Czechia, who ended Ireland's chances of reaching the finals, will open their campaign later. They take on Korea in the early hours of tomorrow morning. Jose Mourinho has been appointed as the new Real Madrid manager on a 3-year contract. It'll be the former Chelsea and Manchester United boss's second stint in charge of the Spanish Giants. Martin O'Neill says it's a great privilege to continue as Celtic manager. The former Ireland boss has signed a 1-year contract extension after guiding the Hoops to a Scottish League and Cup double. Celtic haven't announced if O'Neill's assistants from last year will be staying on at the club for next season. Somali referee Omar Artan will take charge of Aston Villa's European Super Cup showdown with PSG after seeing his World Cup dream dashed. UEFA has chosen the 34-year-old to officiate the game between the Europa League and Champions League winners in Salzburg in August. He was refused entry into the US earlier this week, though it's unclear exactly why. The Bulls out half, Andre Pollard, says next Friday's United Rugby Championship final will be decided by which team controls their emotions the best. The South Africans will be looking to turn over the defending champions Leinster at Croke Park in what's a repeat of last season's decider. Pollard added that they're desperate to get over the line after defeats in 3 recent finals. Ireland are off to a winning start in the World Cup of Darts in Germany. Willie O'Connor and Mickey Mansell have beaten Singapore 4-1 in their opening group game. They'll face Gibraltar tomorrow, knowing that a win in that one will see them qualify for the knockout stages of the competition. Ava Crean says she won't be defending her Dublin Marathon title in October. The Limerick woman won the race as a teenager last year, and she's recovering from a hip injury that she suffered in February, which means she won't be able to compete this time round. Crean is hopeful, though, of making her comeback at the Valencia Marathon in December. And Serena Williams' tennis comeback has been ended prematurely. It's after her doubles partner at Queen's, Victoria Mboko, officially withdrew with a knee injury that she picked up in the singles yesterday. And that's your news in sports. I'm Will O'Callaghan. It's now 6 minutes past 10.
1: This is a repeat program. 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

0: Welcome back. Now, 1 in 12 children lived in the worst form of poverty in 2025, with over 95,000 children experiencing consistent poverty, and that's according to Children's Rights Alliance. The 2026 Child Poverty Monitor is the fifth edition of the Children's Rights Alliance annual report, tracking the government's progress on reducing the number of children experiencing poverty. However, the report found that trends have mostly remained constant, with children having the highest rates of poverty compared to all other age groups. I'm joined now on the line with Chief Executive of the Children's Rights Alliance, Tanya Ward. Good morning, Tanya, and thank you for joining us.
1: Good morning.
0: Tanya, over 95,000 children experiencing consistent poverty. That is a shamefully high number. Childhoods are effectively been taken from these children.
1: That's right. I mean, that figure, even though it's gone slightly down from the year before by about 5,000 children, is still far too big, because what's happening for those children in the deepest forms of poverty, they're probably going to bed hungry a couple of times a week. These are families where they don't go on social outings. When you talk to families about what's going on at home, you know, they can't eat birthday presents, of children with birthday parties. And the effect over time for families living through this type of poverty, it's really grinding. For parents, it's very stressful, trying to make these really tough choices every day about, do I put food on the table? Do I put the heating on? And for children, we know that they have a tendency to stop telling their parents when they're hungry, stop telling their parents when they need something. And over time, actually, it really affects how they think about themselves and about their hopes for the future. And it impacts how they do in education. And I suppose the thing is, we know that this is not inevitable, that if politicians make the right decisions and make the right investments, you can turn the tide on poverty and you can truly break the cycle.
0: And Tanya, like, what do you attribute some of the causes to those high poverty rates?
1: Well, when we look under the hood about what's happening for families, a big part of it is it's the cost of living at the moment. And this is the ongoing issue. If you look in Ireland at what families are spending their money on low incomes, they're spending a lot of it on food, sometimes up to 25% of their incomes on fuel, and about two-thirds of their income on rent or accommodation. So, you know, at the higher end, families will be spending their income on mortgage interest rate increases or hotels and going to restaurants. So the experience of people on those low incomes is really

0: of food and the cost of energy. So that's telling you, if the government is able to help families with trying to get to pay for the basic essentials through welfare payments, or we have a payment called the working family payment for people on low incomes, increases in those payments can help families. But increases in the fuel allowance can help those families as well. Last year, the government gave that fuel allowance to people on the working family payment. What we hope they do this year is increase the rate, but also make sure families have the fuel allowance for an extra month, because we think that could really make a difference to vulnerable families.
1: And you've been tracking, this is something the Children's Rights Alliance, you've been tracking for over 5 years. Like, in the time, are you seeing any improvements?
0: Well, the thing is, actually, and it is a tale of two halves, because the government actually have done some really innovative work over 5 years. And they've introduced measures that have made a big difference for families. Like, the poverty rates would be far worse if the government hadn't introduced, for example, free school books, hot school meals at primary school level. They've also introduced early years program Equal Start that will help the most marginalised communities, extra support to early year services where families are really struggling. And they've also introduced, even this year, a special program for the DESH schools around the country. 121 schools are going to get extra teachers, are going to get help with obtaining therapists for students that need it, and lots of grants to help them deal with the under-resourcing in their communities. So the government is actually doing lots of really innovative things. The problem is they didn't do enough on income in previous years. They didn't increase welfare payments in line with the cost of living crisis. And that's why we're seeing the figures that we're seeing today. And that's where the government needs to focus in Budget 2027.
1: So that is part of the purpose of this report, to lobby the government to look at these areas that you feel will really make a difference for these families.
0: That's right. And I mean, the other thing to remember is we know for a lot of families living in poverty, they live with shame, and parents will tell you that, you know, they feel like they're a failure, even though these are events that they have no control over. They can't control the cost of food or the cost of energy or the cost of childcare. It's the government that can control or try national issues for them. And I suppose it's up to us and campaigners to stand up for children and young people living through this inequality, and to make sure we can show what work for those children, but also what kind of measures the government are doing that are making the difference. And that's the other thing we're trying to do, because it is possible to turn the tide on poverty. We know there are some countries that are able to break the cycle of poverty in two generations. So Denmark, for example, has been successful in breaking the rate of poverty in two generations. We're doing it between four and five generations, but there's no reason why we can't be like Denmark and break it in two generations.
1: And Tanya, from just what you've said about Denmark, is it those targeted measures through the income and making sure the social payments match what's, you know, with the cost of living, or how have Denmark managed to do it?
0: So what those countries have done is they have introduced kind of universal services that will make the difference, like hot school meals, like early years education is very affordable, and the cost of housing is affordable. And the government is doing a lot of work to provide housing to families that are really struggling. And alongside that, they also have other measures, like education is free and available. Now, they have slightly higher taxes as a result, but it means overall they just have a better living standard and they're more likely to break that cycle of poverty. So there are things we know that work in other countries that we can reproduce here in Ireland. And I have to say, we're also being looked at by other countries, because the UK, for example, prime example of where if you take measures away, the child poverty rate have increased. And the UK would have led when it came in. the first term round, they introduced a child poverty unit in Whitehall in London. They introduced free early year services, hot school meals, a lot of these things the Tories over time have eroded. And what you've seen in the UK is child poverty figures shoot through the roof. But the other thing you've seen is that the life expectancy of people in the UK has actually reduced as a result. Okay. So you can really see

0: when you introduce the measures, it has a big effect on your population. And when you withdraw them, it has a big effect as well. And Ireland is one of the countries which is actually going in the right direction, but can't take these wins for granted.
1: Yeah.
0: And it's still not good enough that we have 95,000 children, the population of Laois County, still living in the deepest form of poverty.
1: Okay, and Tania, for anyone who wants to read a little bit more on this report, where can they find the information?
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1: Okay, listen, thank you so much for joining us today. That was Tania Ward, Chief Executive of the Children's Rights Alliance, speaking about the 2026 Child Poverty Monitor. Have your say. What do you feel? What do you think? Get in touch on WhatsApp, voice note on 0833 97 97, or you can email studio@kfmradio.com. Just looking at some of the messages that have been coming in. We were talking earlier about, Daniel was talking about the interest rates on mortgages. One texter, increased interest rates on mortgages now, last increase due to the war in Ukraine. The rise has a knock-on effect of another war. New duty charge from July 1st on imported goods from non-EU countries. The cost of living through the roof, every commodity increasing. Where does it end? Another listener was in touch saying, I am dealing with Ryanair. They are classing a 12-year-old as, I think it's like as an adult, yeah, and therefore we have to pay to sit together. I didn't know this was the norm. When we book one adult, I would sit with my youngest. Now I have no seats together available to buy. And it is that frustrating thing. I know, having worked in travel for a number of years, yeah, it's from 12 plus where they aren't nearly deemed as that adult. But now, I know, my children are in school, so they're not listening. Sometimes you're like, do I want to sit beside them? But I'm joking now, because obviously when you're on holidays or you're heading away, and the supervision aspect. So there is obviously that probe going on. Ryanair have denied it, but I'm sure there's no smoke without fire, but it remains to be seen. Another listener was in touch to say they have got correspondence this morning. Now, it looks like it's from Kildare County Council. They were in all my years of voting, I'm in my 60s now, and I got this in the post. And I'm not sure, I presume a lot of voters have, what's behind this. And this is from Kildare County County Council, Register of Electors, Voter Registration. They're currently carrying out database cleansing. Okay, so they're carrying it, so they're just making sure, I suppose what it is making sure that those that are on, because we've heard of that before, where maybe someone has passed away or they've moved and there's two locations. So it looks like that is an update of the database, but I hear you, that's not something I have come across before. But anyway, we're going to move over to some local issues. Well, actually, this is a little bit different. Normally, we would have councillors on talking about different motions in their municipal district, but I'm actually joined on the line now with Fianna Fáil local councillor in the Athy Municipal District, Vera Louise Bean. Morning, Vera Louise, and thanks so much for joining us.
3: Good morning, Tara, and listeners. Thank you for having me this morning.
1: No, and I know, Vera Louise, this isn't one of our normal conversations, because normally we would have you on and we would be talking about motions that you'd risen. But it was something, I suppose, it came to our attention. And I know you had been impacted, where basically you had received a screenshot on social media of a post that had been put up for 21 hours, it seemed, before it was removed, stating, well, maybe you could tell us what exactly happened.
3: Well, I can, Tara. I got a screenshot from a friend of mine morning during the week, and I was very surprised. I can read it out to you if you want. It was just false information claiming that I had said things about house development designs to suit specific religious requirements. Completely fabricated, completely false. And the Facebook page that encouraged to share it encouraged other people to share it. And so I just want to start by saying that false information in this regard is quite small compared to what the Olgay family are dealing with the false information about their son Stephen.
1: Yeah.
3: And it's just this is It's minutiae compared to what they're going through, but I really respect and appreciate the opportunity to speak about it nonetheless, Tara.
1: Yeah, so like as you said, now maybe, I know you were saying it was, you can correct me if I'm wrong, but it was along the lines that it had been written on this post, future developments for houses to be made to suit Muslim individuals to suit their life. And as you said, there was no grounds, like where, or do you even have any idea where this notion could have come from?
3: Gosh, no. Look, yeah. I mean, it's not an MD meeting. It's not a full council meeting. I mean, I know there's special procedures committees, SBC committees across the council staff have internal meetings among themselves, but this is complete pulled out of fabric. It's fabricated completely, pulled out of the sky. Like, it makes no sense. Now, I am working with a gentleman and his child in a housing issue, with regard to structural noise. That's the only housing issue at all.
1: Nothing to do with
3: at all.
1: And
3: nothing to do with this.
1: So, and can I ask you then, was it something that was shared? And then how did you go about getting it removed?
3: Well, look, when I spotted it, I replied and I said, it's a lie and you know it is. And they replied, we were contacted by a person that was at the meeting, again, the fake meeting. So is this person lying? Obviously. And so can you forward the minutes of the meeting then, please? So obviously this never happened, doesn't exist. And I just asked them for a name, which they weren't forthcoming with. And I had just, I reported it to Facebook and my family and my friends. And I wanted to thank my network of friends and family who did this on my behalf as well. Because if you look at my work,
1: I know,
3: and go back over my work, this is completely off the wall compared to what my normal work would be.
1: But I think
3: anybody who knows me would know that.
1: We need to, when it's misinformation, and that does need to be called out, and the danger and the damage that misinformation can do.
3: Correct, Sarah. And the comments under the initial post on this Facebook group indicated people immediately believing it. And if people in the comments posed a question, the administrators of this Facebook group replied with more false information. So it speaks volumes to the abilities of these groups to be able to manipulate and exploit people into believing sensationalistic, words. To believe if it's presented in an alarmist way, and how they can manipulate people into buying into it almost immediately.
1: And it's
3: so dangerous.
1: Look, with Facebook.
3: Well, they took it down.
1: They did. Okay, so they did respond because often, that isn't always the case, or it can take some time. So there was action. There was action.
3: Now, either Facebook got it removed, or the organisation took it down themselves. But people had sent me screenshots of when they had reported it, so it was reported en masse.
1: Okay. Because often it can be reported and not removed. So do you know what? That is some welcome news that it was. And again, I suppose the purpose, Mary Louise, that we have you on today is that clarification. And the other thing, I suppose, in us as a news team or as an outlet, we have to verify. You always have to verify your facts. There's often stuff, and we've had conversations off air, certain things won't make it to air because we always have to verify everything. So, and it is frustrating. And it is I suppose, social media and the world we live in, it is much easier to publish, comments or make statements that aren't verified.
3: But it's irresponsible. It's irresponsible and it's dangerous.
1: And it is dangerous.
3: It can be very damaging. It is, yeah. And it's irresponsible.
1: I have to ask you about another. Now, this is a total side issue, but I'll tell you. Clem Ryan was drawing maps for me of a thigh yesterday. I was getting familiar because we were talking about traffic arrangements around the new square. And I suppose, and I know this is something that has come up quite a bit, but traffic coming down the Carlow Road proceeded, always proceeded straight to the traffic lights, but there's a new traffic arrangement in place. I think has it been there for over 2 years now, where, traffic has been diverted in a semicircle around the back of the square, but it has, it's leading to a lot of congestion. The route, the five schools on the other side, they don't have lights that are bringing them on. Is there any update there? I know it's something you've risen before. Have we any update on that?
3: As yet, and look, all the five MD councillors have pushed for this and pushed the roads department, and you know we need a proper design and a proper plan for there. There's a reluctance to put traffic lights in at the bridge, the idea being traffic queuing on the bridge not being good for the bridge, but that's happening anyway.
1: Yeah.
3: So I mean, like the road you're speaking about is just along by the river there, along by the Barrow. So you come into Carla Road, you turn left and go around the back of the building, and the road markings at least need to be split in two, because there's room there for two cars. Want to turn left and want to turn left over the bridge and want to turn right down towards the schools. But it is, if you can avoid that area in the morning at all, if you're coming into Carlow Road, if you can go around by the train station,
1: I know,
3: the top
1: and that
3: of
1: is hard
3: space.
1: For some people though, isn't it, that they can't avoid it. And like with five schools on the other side, there's you know the estates and everything, but anyway,
3: I do know of a good few. There are primary schools, small rural primary schools on the Carlow Road, so Valley Road, Levittown and Kilkee, and I know people on the Barrow House School on the Carlow side have brought their kids to smaller rural schools because it's easier to get to them.
1: Oh gosh, right, okay. Well, yes. That's not the solution either. Okay, so it is something that you are pushing for. Well, listen, if there's any change, do let us know, and we have to let Clem Roy know as well. But I just want to thank you so much. That was Fianna Fáil councillor in the Athy Municipal District, Vera Louise Bean. Coming up after the break, we are going to speak to a local councillor in South Belfast, Donal Lyons, who has been witnessing what has been going on in Northern Ireland over the last few days.
4: Kildare Today with Tara Flanagan. With

0: Welcome back. Now, Northern Ireland saw a second night of unrest with police using water cannons on protesters as the Belfast stabbing attack. Victims' families said they were disgusted by the disorder. Bricks and petrol bombs were thrown by balaclava-clad individuals at officers in County Antrim yesterday evening in the latest disorder following the Belfast knife attack on Monday. A Department for Infrastructure vehicle was left in flames as those gathered confronted police near the Sandy Knowles roundabout in Newtown Abbey to the northwest of Belfast. Stephen Ogilvy, 44, lost his eye after being stabbed in the face, neck and back on Monday night. He also suffered deep head lacerations and remains in a critical condition in hospital. Hadi Alouded, 30, a Sudanese national, appeared in court yesterday charged with attempted murder. I'm joined now on the line by South Belfast councillor with the SDLP, Donal Lyons. Donal, firstly, thank you for taking our call. Donal, can you describe what the last two nights have been like in Belfast?
1: Yeah, no, Tara, thanks for having me on. The last two nights have been difficult, to say the least, and there is a sense of tension when you're talking to people in the streets. On Tuesday night, I suppose, we saw a kind of outbreak of widespread rioting. We're not calling these people protesters. They're not protesting. There's no debate here. We saw them attacking police. We saw them going from house to house trying to seek out where migrants or people of different skin colour lived, and we saw them then attacking houses and burning cars and everything else. Last night was slightly different. There was less widespread in the city, but it does seem to be consolidating into bigger gatherings. And last night, they were, as you mentioned, it seems to centre more on hotels, which are providing accommodation for people fleeing war and seeking refugee status. So it is, it has shook Belfast. The city is notably quieter than it used to be. We've seen our public transport systems ending early because we have seen buses being attacked and burnt out. Last night we saw part of the street cleaning Department of Infrastructure's street cleaning fleet was burnt out as well. So it has upset people. It's sickened people, people who I'm talking to and going about, and we are getting lots of phone calls and we're meeting people. They are disgusted. Workers, their neighbours are being singled out for the colour of their skin, and that is as simple as it is. And they're also sickened that we are getting online right-wing voices from different parts of the world and from across the water who have decided to come and take a city like Belfast, which has its own complex political history and has its own complex political divisions, and try to wind up a clock or to make some sort of political capital out of it for likes and shares, and will be the ones left to pick up the pieces and do the cleanup when they've moved on to their next particular hit list.
0: And this, as you said, like in a city or in Northern Ireland that has a deep history as it is, and seeing scenes like that, but it's not the voice of Northern Ireland.
1: It's not. It is absolutely not. And it's not the voice of any particular community in Northern Ireland. It is a small group of stupid, angry, mostly men. This isn't something that plays easily, and there, it isn't racism isn't the preserve of any one section of society in Northern Ireland, and I think that's important to say here as well, because we don't need to take the real challenges being faced when we come to tackling racism and try to use them as part of some sort of broader narrative. Belfast is still a city that prides itself on looking after its neighbours in the best possible way. And yesterday, for example, there's an area in South Belfast called Holy Lands, which is very much a student area. It's a very diverse area. It has lots of different nationalities and different people going about their day-to-day business. And a list of addresses started circulating online and through different messaging systems, which was allegedly highlighting homes that were to be attacked. These were houses usually in the private rental sector, houses of multiple occupancy, so where multiple people would live together from different backgrounds. And of course, this generated a huge amount of fear. And we saw a huge number of people at the last moment trying to arrange emergency accommodation, trying to find a couch to sleep on, trying to get out of the Howlands in a short period. And what was telling to me is in all of that, and in an area which has a high turnover of people renting and coming and going, there was a coordinated response amongst neighbours saying, we've seen that, you know, your home is one of the ones on the list. We are here to help you. We are here to offer support. We are here to do what we can for you. And that, I think, is more indicative and a truer reflection of what Belfast actually is than some of the headlines that these racists and these rioters have generated for our city and brought that bad coverage to. And that is, that's going to continue. We have a number of meetings today where we are just bringing people together. On Tuesday night, I unfortunately was involved in evacuating around half a dozen families. They had been put out of their homes with petrol bombs and they'd come together and these families, some were South Asian, some were from different parts, all living here, all working here. They had their children with them, had to flee their homes with 30 seconds notice. We're standing in the wee hours of the morning without a coat on their back in the pouring rain. But when we brought them to shelter and when we're getting them settled, when we're providing what we could in that emergency situation, as neighbours, they were getting to know each other, and their neighbours who hadn't been affected were reaching out to us to say, we want to offer our support, and to say that that type of behaviour and that type of attack was not done in our name and not done for any cause we believe in. So that, I think, is an important thing to remember about Belfast.
0: You're right, Donal, like that, okay, the headlines, because obviously it has been shocking. And again, when the discourse becomes about the rioters, you know, that the other message is getting lost, because it's not, this is not what people in Northern Ireland want. And then the human story of people in their homes, as you said, without a coat and with 30 seconds notice having to leave their homes. How is it now, or what happens for those individuals that have had to leave their homes? Is it, have they been able to return? Some, obviously, if it's been a bit burnt out, they can't. But what's the status on the ground now?
1: It's different in different parts of the city, and I think the biggest challenge we're going to face here now is the level of anxiety and uncertainty and fear that this has generated. And I think that is where our focus needs to turn in terms of the community of Belfast, in terms of offering support, solidarity and reassurance, because people will be fearful. We had one of the major trade unions coming out this morning to say that one of their members, who was a nurse in her nurse's uniform, was chased into her place of work as she tried to turn up for a day's work, and she was chased because of the colour of her skin. That is deeply upsetting. It is deeply sickening to anyone who's involved or has any stake in our health service, which is under strain at the moment already. And it is deeply angering for the rest of us that here is a person who's trying to contribute in the way they can to lend their skills and their knowledge and has been singled out for racist abuse. So it is the challenge for all of us now in terms of community organisations, residents, and even on a neighbour-to-neighbour basis, is to provide reassurance and to say that we need to offer support and recognise the contribution that people are making to our life in Belfast.
0: Okay, well, listen, thank you so much for your time this morning, Donal, because I know it's been a busy few days, and I'm sure not a lot of sleep had. So we do appreciate you sharing that insight. And look, we're all watching on and wishing luck and safety for everyone there. So that was South Belfast councillor with the SDLP, Donal Lyons. And actually, Mr. Ogilvie's family urged people to stop sharing false information on social media about the attack, adding that they were left feeling disgusted by the recent disorder. His family said they do not want this terrible tragedy to be used to divide people or fuel hostility. Do not do this in the name of our loved one, as we do not share the same values, in a statement issued by police last night. night. They said, we want to make it absolutely clear that to do this in response is not this response is not supported by our family, and peaceful protest is only ever the way forward. We have many migrants who make a deeply valuable contribution to our country, including and from within our healthcare system and hospitality sector, and we depend on them to make our country work.
2: This is a repeat program. Please do not text the show, as text won't be read out, but you will be charged.
3: Kildare Today with

0: So June is National Fostering Awareness Month, and a campaign has been launched to highlight the benefits of fostering a child and also to dispel some of the myths that are around it. There are currently 686 children living with foster families across the Dublin Mid Leinster. So that is South Dublin, Kildare, Longford and Westmeath. And that's according to Ireland's fostering agency, Tulsa Fostering. And I'm actually joined now on the line with Nolene O'Reilly from Rathangan. Nolene and her husband have fostered 15 children alongside her own children since their fostering journey started 20 years ago. They've done long-term and short-term emergency and respite fostering and have also gone on to adopt a child that they fostered. And I'm delighted that you can join me on the line. Good morning, Nolene.
1: Good morning, Tara. How are you?
0: Thanks for holding the line there. What prompted you and your husband to foster to begin with?
1: To begin with, I never even dreamt of fostering. And it just happened one day. I just happened to be reading a local paper. And there was an article on it about a little boy. And it just said, you know, they were looking for a foster home for this little boy. And he was 4 years of age, and it just said all his likes and the things he loved to do and everything. And it just asked a simple question: could you give this child a loving home? And it was just something about that article that just touched the heartstrings. And I kept thinking about it, and I was thinking, who's reading this little boy a story at night? Who's cuddling him and, you know, tucking him in and everything? And it just kept playing in my mind. So I spoke then with my husband about fostering and my own family. They all seemed to be on board. And we had that conversation and we went on and made that phone call, to which then some of the Tulsa team called out and spoke to us. And we went on from there, to be honest with you, and never looked back. And I have to say it was one of the best decisions we've ever made.
0: And obviously it was a decision, like, so you had seen that article initially and then, I suppose, speaking to your husband, because at this point, did you have children at this point, Nolene?
1: I had two children of my own.
0: I had two girls. What age were the girls at the time?
1: The girls were, at the time, I think they were about 13 and 10.
0: So, like, again, in the home, it was a big change.
1: It was a major, and I knew it was going to be a major change, especially for the youngest. Like, she would have been the baby of the family.
0: Yeah.
1: You know, things like this. But when I sat down and I explained and I read this story about this little boy, and I just explained to them that not everybody is as fortunate as they were. Do you know what I mean? Like, and, you know, could we help this child? And I was just shocked that they were just so on board about it. They really were, and they were brilliant. And there was quite a bit of excitement, but it also changed their outlook on life, you know, as to things they would have taken just for granted, you know, that kind of a way, of and would have just presumed every other child had as well. So it totally changed their outlook on life as well, and made them more appreciative of what they had in life.
0: And then, obviously, and giving a chance to these children who need a chance and need to be loved. Just, I suppose, because you have done kind of more long-term, short-term. When a child comes into a home, there must be a period of time to adapt, I suppose, to new living arrangements and a new family.
1: Of course. Before you go in, you know exactly. Before a child will arrive to you, you'll know a certain amount of background from the child. But you'll also know term, short term. You'll have discussed that with your team leader and your workplace and all like that. So that'll all be discussed. So you know exactly whether that child's coming long term, short term, respite or emergency. So you have a totally different outlook on it. When it's respite, I sort of look at it as being a niece, nephew, grandchild coming over for a sleepover for a couple of days.
0: Okay.
1: And you've got to remember, these children, they're quite very vulnerable. Yeah. And they're coming into a strange house full of strange people. You're okay because you're in your familiar surroundings and everything else. But these children are walking into, you know, a situation they know nothing about. So just being there and being warm and open to them and talking to them and listening to them. And that makes all the difference. And it's so quick how a child will adapt then.
0: Yeah. Yeah.
1: And how then they become so comfortable around you and they'll chat away. And one of the biggest things is seeing the child laugh and play, like every child should be able to, without worrying about anything. Yeah. And that's one of the biggest things, you know, just to see that child relax and laugh and playing, enjoying life. And that's amazing, like, to see that. And because some of these children come in, you know, like, they can come in with different things, you know, like this, every situation is totally different. Every situation. You know, so you just judge it. Some children are, they thrive in a real lively household. Other children would prefer to be in a much quieter household. But the team in Tusa are brilliant at matching up.
0: Matching up the families, matching them up.
1: Yeah,
0: and then, what advice, Nolan, would you give to a family who were considering fostering?
1: If you've ever thought of it, I have to say, I would say to you, have that conversation with your family. Make the phone call to Tusa. You're not committing to anything. You can sit down with Tusa, you can get all the information, ask all the questions you want, and you can decide, look, it's not for me right now, maybe later on in life or whatever. But have that conversation. One thing you will never regret is helping a child.
0: No.
1: You'll never regret helping a child. Never.
0: Well, Nolene,
1: no matter how small you think your part is, you make a difference.
0: And you're giving.
1: You make a major difference in a child's life.
0: That child a chance. Well, listen, Nolene, thank you so much for sharing some of your experience in terms of fostering children, because she's been doing it for over 20 years. There are currently 686 children living with foster families across the Dublin, Leinster, so that's South Dublin, Kildare, Longford and Westmeath. And recent figures show there are currently 392 foster carers supporting children and young people in Dublin, Mid-Leinster, highlighting the vital role foster families play within local communities. And there is this renewed appeal at the moment for local people to consider becoming foster carers, because there has been some myths and that, you know, that maybe you can't at a certain age, or that, you know, certain background. So I'm actually joined now on the line with Jackie Smith, who's the Tusla National Lead for Foster Care. Jackie, like, in what, like, I suppose some of the myths that people do have, can you dispel some of them?
2: Hi Tara, how are you? I can, surely. Like, I think the biggest thing is that people have an idea in their head of what a foster family looks like, and generally that's a very kind of old traditional idea of a family. But foster families, like every other family in Ireland, have changed dramatically, and there's lots of different types of families. So we have single carers, we have carers who've had children before, who carers who have never had children before they started to foster, blended families. We have two-parent families who are married and who are not married. We have same-sex couples who are fostering, and lots of foster families who have come from other countries and made Ireland their home and decided that they are going to foster also. So the type of family composition is very, very varied. And I think the other thing people often think is that there's an age limit to fostering. So I hear a lot of people, when I'm out and about talking, going, oh, I'm too old, I couldn't do that. And actual fact, there's no over age limit to fostering.
0: Okay.
2: And the reason that these things are really important is because our children in foster care are all really different. They're unique. They all have different personalities. They're different ages. They need different things from their carers. So having different people with different personalities, different types of homes, quiet homes, busy homes, means that children can get the type of care that they need, because not every child fits in the exact same type of home, if that makes sense.
0: Mm, absolutely. And then if we had those people interested, like, you have some engagement events coming up, can you share a bit more information about that?
2: Yeah, so this is Fostering Awareness Month, and what we're encouraging people to do really is have a conversation with us about fostering. You don't have to make a commitment today, but if this is something that is speaking to you, that is of interest, come and have a chat with us. And there's a number of different ways you can do that. So we have a free phone number, 1800 226 771, and if you call that number, you can get speaking to somebody who will just chat to you about what's involved. You can talk about your own situation, what might work for you. If you go onto our website, fostering.ie, there is a list, a calendar of events happening all around the country, including in Kildare, that will tell you, you know, what's on in person. And we also have online information events with experienced foster carers talking about what it's like to be a foster carer with TUSLA. So you can register to go to an online information session from the comfort of your own home. And there are great opportunities, not just to find out about what's involved in being a foster carer, but also to find out about the supports and what happens when you are fostering. Because once you become a foster carer, you're not alone. You're part of a huge community. We've over 3,000 foster carers in TUSLA alone. There are then social workers, social care leaders, loads of professionals to help you along your journey. We have groups, we have coffee mornings, we have training and development events. So it's really joining a whole new community to support you on that journey. So you get a great picture of like what it's involved, and see the different types of families who are fostering and what that has been like for them.
0: Okay, well listen, thank you for sharing those insights. That was Jackie Smith, TUSLA National Lead for Foster Care, and Nolene O'Reilly from Rathangan, who is a foster carer. And just as Jackie was saying, if you did want some information, there's a free phone number, 1-800-226-221, or you could visit fostering.ie.
3: Kildare Today.

0: Now, new research being presented to the National Economic Social Council today shows that employees are performing better in remote work environments, with strong evidence from both workers and managers that flexible working arrangements are delivering improved outcomes. The findings draw on Ireland's largest study of remote and hybrid work to date, commissioned by Fórsa Trade Union, Ireland's largest public service trade union. The research combines survey data from Amoric Research, covering close to 20,000 public service workers, including more than 5,000 managers. Joining me on the line is Kevin Donoghue, Director of Campaign with Fórsa. Good morning, Kevin, and thanks so much for joining us.
1: Good morning, Cara.
0: That was a fairly comprehensive sample, nearly 2,000 public service workers. What were the key findings, Kevin?
1: So the key finding, our headline figure out of this, is that no matter which way you're looking at it, remote and hybrid work has had an enormously positive impact. That applies whether or not you're an employer who's seeing better metrics in terms of key performance indicators around deadlines, collaborating with teams and so on, whether or not you're an individual employee who will report that if you have remote and hybrid work, you're happier with your work-life balance and you also report that you're more productive, or if you're in a family or a community in which there are workers operating in remote and hybrid working environments where they're spending more time with their families, individually they're spending more time on themselves, and they're spending more in local communities that they probably couldn't necessarily access if it wasn't for the flexibility offered by remote and hybrid work. So it's a good news story, like, right across the board, and that's I suppose the key takeaway from the 20,000 people we spoke to about this, about their experience.
0: And do you know, is that one of the first studies of its kind in Ireland?
1: So I think because of how comprehensive it is and the things that we asked, it is, like, there are a number of organizations that have done quite comprehensive pieces of research on remote and hybrid work. I believe that it is of its nature the first of its kind. So, like, we asked, like, a lot of the time you will see that people are asked, do you feel more productive or whatever, or how in these kinds of reports? And that is one question that we asked in the Ireland Thinks survey. But in the direct experience survey, we asked them really specific questions, like, do you report problems missing deadlines? Do you report problems collaborating with clients or with team members and so on? And we also asked managers about the same questions about the people that report to them. So it gives us a kind of we're looking at it from three angles. And in each of those three situations, what's coming through quite clearly is that people are able to do those kinds of things that we measured better in the remote working environment. And I suppose the other thing that's really useful for us is 5,000 of these respondents actually work on site full time. So it is able to give us a comparison to, in terms of different kinds of environments as well, rather than just a person saying, well, actually, I prefer remote to hybrid. That's not what we, or remote to on site. That's not what we've looked at here.
0: That's what I thought was interesting, that you had, as you said, the workers who had to be on site, so health and education, and comparing them to those civil service workers who have that bit more flexibility. But the other thing, Kevin, like, we have seen Amazon announce a return to the office. AIB began phasing in a mandatory 3-day office return for hybrid staff. Like, we're starting to see a little bit of this coming in. Like, what can we do now with this report to highlight to employers about the benefits for, because it's even the well-being.
1: Yeah, absolutely. And one of the reasons, probably the chief reason that we commissioned this research and got involved in this in the first place, is we want to establish a comprehensive evidence base so that when you're talking about things like being more flexible at work or being less flexible at work, as some of the employers you mentioned are doing, like, one in 10 people that we surveyed said that actually in the last year their employer has become more flexible. So it is important to recognize that there are employers out there who say that, or who understand that this is very beneficial and they should explore it more. But we wanted to make a contribution to the evidence base for it, because I think especially in the last 18 months you will see employers talking about the need for collaboration and the need for other things as being the reason they're bringing people back into work. But when you look at it, actually it's not just the case that people are able to do it as well in remote environments, they're often able to do it better. And if you're an employer who wants to have a conversation about, let's just say, collaboration is really, really important from a creative perspective in your employment and that really matters to you, there's a couple of things you need to do. You need to examine whether or not that's already happening in the environment that you've set up in the remote working environment. What training could be brought in to improve it if it's not good enough? Like, we asked managers where there were problems, whether or not they believed the problem was caused by remote work. And about half the time, they're saying the problem is not caused by remote work. Mm. And those same managers, about 9 in 10 of them, said that they would be willing to participate in training to improve remote working outcomes. So like, you're dealing with a workforce that's really flexible, really willing to engage. And there are a number of steps I think you need to take between saying, I think remote working is a problem and we need to bring people back into the office more. And if you're unwilling to take those steps, if you're unwilling as an employer to do that examination, I think you're playing a card against yourself as much as people you employ.
0: But the other thing where, like, Kildare very much, I think it's 1 in 3 people in the county commute outside of the county. Now, thankfully, there was no traffic congestion major to report, but sometimes the M7 can be, you know, gridlock. And the other benefit of this hybrid working is taking some of those cars off the road.
1: Absolutely. So there's like, I think that reduces stress, not just for the people who don't have to do that traveling on the day that they're working remote, but also because there's less cars on the roads for people who are commuting. And one of the things that we looked at for people, when we asked people what they did essentially with the time they saved not commuting, like 1 in 8 people are saving 6 hours a week by not having to commute. About half of people are saving 3 or more hours a week. And we ask them, you know, what is it that you do with that time? And they're spending it on loads of different things. Thankfully, a lot of people are spending it on themselves. They're sleeping more, which obviously means they're more rested. People, one of the, I think, key things that come out of this for me is that people who have children under 12, about 2/3 of them are spending more time with their children. And like, this is a really important piece of research and it's really valuable. But I think some of the benefits are almost impossible to quantify, in that a child who gets to spend more time with their parents, one or the other, like the value of that is not quantifiable in percentages or whatever else. And the impact that has, not just on the child, but the parent as well, is hugely important, hugely valuable. And while we've got an idea of how much time they're spending with it, it's basically priceless, things like that, you know?
0: Absolutely. So you're presenting these findings this morning to the National Economic and Social Council, is it?
1: Absolutely, yeah. So they have been tasked by government with examining the impact of remote and hybrid work. We wanted this to be, a new contribution to the evidence base on it. And it's obviously very strong from an Irish worker point of view, and that there's 20,000 responses to this, to the various pieces of research that we've done. And we think that we'll achieve that, and we'll be in a position where we'll be able to say, actually, not only are people able to do the job remotely, often they're able to do it better. And the dividends our multi-constituency, as I highlighted earlier in the interview, and we need to talk about how we can expand this, not restrict it.
0: Not restrict it. Well, listen, thank you so much for that. That was Kevin Donoghue, Director of Campaigns with Forsa, in relation to new research which shows employees are performing better in remote work conditions. Now, just looking at some of the texts that have come in. Good morning, KFM. Could you announce the following? St. Padraig's PO's Glove will be in Fitzpatrick's House, Kilberry Athy, this Saturday the 13th from 11 till 5 p.m. And some of the items of St. Pio will be available on the day. Everyone is welcome. Also, we'd like to wish Liam Eaton and Athy a very happy birthday from his favourite daughter and son-in-law. I love it. I love that they're his favourite daughter. What do your other siblings have to say about that? But happy birthday, Liam. And good morning. Is too slow paying companies over 10,000 a week to take children into care in hotels and B&Bs. Okay. And then I just saw one more message. Of course, not playing ball with me this morning. And apologies, that didn't load for me. But there is some good news for Salons this morning. And I am delighted now. We're joined on the line by Higher Education Minister and Kildare North Fianna Fáil TD and Minister James Lawless. James, good morning and thanks so much for joining us on the show.
2: Good morning, Tara. Great to be on, especially with good news for Kildare. So
0: yes.
2: Great
0: day. Can you tell us the news?
2: Absolutely. So look, Salons Community Lands is a 32-acre site right in the village, just beside the canal, before the bypass. And excuse me, the state acquired it a couple of years ago with a view to building a park. But it's been a lot of toing and froing, trying to get funding, trying to get planning organised for it. So last night I brought up a group to Leinster House, representatives from Sanlan's GA, Sanlan Soccer Club, Councillor Carmel Kelly, Sanlan Scouts, Tidy Towns, Biodiversity Group, and a kind of coalition of amenity groups and sports groups in the village to meet with Minister Charlie McConnell, who's the Minister for Sport. And the purpose of the meeting was to discuss Sanlan's plans and move forward the project. So I'm delighted that the outcome of that meeting, Minister McConnell was able to confirm to me and to the others that 3 million funding is now approved as of last night, and that will allow the project to go to tender. So what this means is there will be one GA pitch, one soccer pitch, 3 general purpose grass pitches, a wetlands area, a seating area, landscaping, an official entrance with gates, etc., off the bypass onto the lands, and really all that first phase to develop out that site. So we'll have 5 playing pitches overall, seating, landscaping, wetlands, and a kind of running and walking track around it. So really a kind of sports, multi-purpose sports campus provided for the people of Sanlan's. The fact we've got the funding confirmed last night from the minister means that we can move it on. So it can now go to tender. That would probably take about 3 months to get the tender organised. The construction will take about 18 months. So I'm thinking if we add up those dates together, we could be looking at opening this, turning the sod on this. We're turning the sod actually next year. But actually the pitches and facilities going live early 2028. So, you know, that's 2 years away, but actually it's been a long road. So I think everybody will be delighted it's finally now up and running. Tenders can issue and we can get shovels on the ground and get these pitches delivered.
0: Okay, so really welcome news. And I know, as you said, this has been in the works for quite some while, but finally the funding approved and hopefully all going well. 18 months, is that what you're saying, maybe?
2: That's what I'm saying, yeah. So I went through the whole thing. So I've been working with Charlie in the background of this for about a year since I became a minister myself. The great thing about being a minister is you're on the ministerial corridor, you can walk across the corridor to other ministers, you're in the heart of government. So to be honest, it greatly helps to get things done, having that ministerial portfolio. Even though I'm a higher education, this is sport, but we're all in government together, working together. And it's times like this that you can really make it pay in terms of delivering a project like this. So, you know, it is great to get this over the line. And the project will kick off now. The tender will issue. There's 3 million for it. The estimate is about 18 months construction. So I think if we work that through, we should be able to have these pitches and facilities up and running by 2028. So, look, it's a little bit longer to wait, but at least people will see you now soon. The machinery on site, the place being developed. And it's a great location, right in the middle of Sanlan's village. You can go to it a number of ways. You can walk or cycle out along the canal bank. It's only 200 yards down from the bridge there, Lock 13. You can come in off the bypass, and there will be a new entrance and gateway provided there as well. Or you can come in off any of the number of the walking tracks along the greenway, etc. So it's very accessible, very central, and it will serve the entire Sanlan's population, and indeed the wider population. You know, people in Naas, Claim, Cara, Kill, surrounding communities, I'm sure will want to avail of the facilities there as well.
0: And James, that's a lot of amenities there. So what, there will be a shortfall in funding, like 3 million won't cover all of that. Where does the balance come, or do we
2: 3 million actually covers most of it.
0: And
2: the council have already, yeah, it does actually. So the facilities I've set out there are actually covered with that 3 million.
0: Now
2: the council has also secured other funding from other sources previously to go with that. But there will be later phases. So there'll be phase 2, and I suppose what the phase 2 will look at delivering. So this doesn't include a clubhouse. Now that is something that would be very welcome, to have a clubhouse, changing rooms, meeting rooms, function rooms, etc. That's not in the first phase. That's in the second phase. So what we'll do then is we'll get this ball rolling, we'll get the tender out for this one, but I think we'll immediately start looking towards phase 2 and getting our ducks in a row to do the plans for that and start pitching in. And there'll be another round of sports funding coming on stream before, you know, in about 2 years time, and I think we should be working in parallel to get our application ready to go in again for the second round. And I think really what we need there is that kind of roof on single purpose, you know, a single roof, single building, but multi-purpose hall, because we need that in Sanlan's. We have a community centre, the parish centre, but it's, you know, it is a bit dilapidated.
0: Yeah.
2: I'm working with Bernie Johnson and Fran Watson and all the team there to try to get that moved on. But that needs a lot of work, and there is money going into that. But we need a place in the village for people to meet, to congregate. There's so many groups, there's so many different activities. So that's all part of the phase 2. And of course, the Sanlan's area plan is also being done at the moment. They published a draft quite recently, and that's quite an exciting document for Sanlan's that has a vision, for example, of new educational sites down the bypass road. It includes new amenity lands, it includes new housing, which we all know is badly needed. So I think the new area plan for Sanlan's is a really good blueprint as well. I've been closely with the planners on it and the council. economic early, and that's coming together now, which is really has a really exciting couple of chapters ahead of us in the coming years.
0: Well, listen, that is really welcome news, and I just want to thank that is Higher Education Minister and Kildare North TD James Lawless announcing that 3 million has been secured for investment into the new community park in Salons.
3: Kildare Today with Tara Flanagan with Whitewater.

0: welcome back to Kildare Today. And I'm just looking at some of the messages. We have one in from Joe in Kildangan. What do you know about Belfast and what the people want? You admitted that isn't your job to read listeners' opinions as long as they're not libelous or incorrect. Thanks for getting in touch, Joe. Tell James not to give the contract to BAM or it will take years. That is from Noel. That's in relation to the announcement of €3 million, which is announced for Salins Community Park, which is great news. Now, another listener saying they are talking about this for nearly 24 years, phases and tender out. It won't happen. Well, look, yeah, let's keep an eye on that because it is such welcome news and it needs to happen. So we need to keep that pressure on. But yes, the €3 million announced for Salins Community Park. Now, we are heading over to, from tomorrow morning, the Eddie Jordan Supercar Road Trip commences at Barberstown Castle in Strafford for a 3-day adventure in aid of Little Blue Heroes, which is the Garda-led charity that supports families of children living with serious illnesses throughout Ireland. The road trip honours the late Eddie Jordan, the legendary Irish Formula One team owner and motorsport icon who passed away in March last year, as well as raising money and awareness for different charities. Joining me on the line now is Kildare man and supercar enthusiast Colm MacDonald. Colm, good morning.
1: How are you?
0: I'm sorry. Do you know what? I didn't even have your fader up there, Colm. I wasn't letting you talk. But good morning to you. Can you tell us exactly is the Eddie Jordan Supercar Road Trip?
1: Yes, Tara, it's an annual event that takes place every year, and it's run under the Bumblebee 1000. And like you said there, it's a 3-car super car road trip raising vital funds for Little Blue Heroes Foundation. It starts off on Friday morning in Barberstown Castle outside Strafford, and it has a 3-day event across the country. The public are invited to come along, marvel at these incredible machines, and give them a great send-off as they embark on their charity adventure.
0: So how many machines are we talking about?
1: Oh, to 100 supercars gathering in Barberstown now tomorrow morning.
0: And supercars, what is a supercar?
1: Now, when we're talking supercars, these are cars you do not see on the road on your day-to-day travels. It's top-tier machinery you'll only see on the television. You have a collection of Ferraris. You have a collection of Lamborghinis, McLarens. You have Porsches. And then you're into your more household names of your Audi, BMWs, Bentleys, but the very, very fast production cars in these models.
0: And then, so this, how many years is this running now, Colm?
1: So this is, I think this is its 6th year. It started off in 2021 and it was created by like-minded individuals and they do some fantastic work. It's growing every year. The people that come out to support it is amazing. They have raised €936,000 for the Little Blue Heroes charity. It's the main event charity that raises the most money across those 3 days. This year, this event itself is hoping to raise €200,000, and we're going to break the €1 million mark. Wow. Which this is unbelievable funds that go out to the seriously ill kids and their families, and it's just an amazing experience for them. You know, it supports them all throughout their treatments, and the whole aim of the charity is, you know, giving the kids a positive experience.
0: And actually, would some of the kids see some of the cars? Would they, or depending, I suppose, on how they are, but would some of the children be at any of the route?
1: Oh, absolutely. You know, you'll have kids down at the start line in Barberstown. Okay. You'll have kids out on route as they pass through the various counties across Ireland. And you'll have a number of fuel stops throughout the 3 days. And you'll have finish lines where Little Blue Heroes will all be in attendance. And like any child, you know, there's a love for cars, guards, machinery, everything, and they're in their element. They're treated like heroes on the day. You know, they're enrolled into an honorary Garda program, so they have their own uniforms, badges, they get station tours. So the event, it's all centered around them.
0: Yeah.
1: And it makes them feel so special. So have a massive finish line then. Sorry.
0: No, yeah. So tell us a bit about the route. So it's starting in Barberstown, and then where do you head to?
1: Yeah, you can catch the full details of the route, because it's a full 3-day event on the Bumblebee 1000 Facebook page. But it passes through a number of counties across Ireland. It's in, you know, Kildare, goes into Meath, Wicklow, Laois, Tipperary, Kilkenny, Wexford, and back then to a massive finish line in College Green in Dublin. On Sunday, around 12 o'clock.
0: Around 12 o'clock, they'll be descending. So if you're a car lover or enthusiast, to get down now. Will some of the cars would they be in Barberstown this evening, or is it more from tomorrow morning? Is it at 8 o'clock? The cars will start arriving.
1: Yeah, look,

0: these fabulous machines on the road.
1: Yeah, and then, Colm, has it been in Kildare before? Is this one of the first times the route has come into Kildare?
0: No, the starting point is always Barberstown Castle. Always start, but they'll take different routes across the country. Okay. Last year, they were down around Killarney. The year before that, it was all around Mayo. So they try to, you know, provide as much exposure to Ireland as they can, because it's an Irish-led registered charity. And, you know, to try and cover as much ground as they can.
1: And then, Colm, so tell us, what kind of car are you going to be driving tomorrow?
0: Well, I'm in the household name car. I have an Audi, but I'm lucky to have an RS4. Which,
1: so you have to explain to me, what's that now?
0: Now, it wouldn't be that economical. It's a V8, 4.2 litre petrol monster, and not something that you could drive daily, but equally a nice family car when you do get to drive it.
1: Okay, well listen, you are going to send us some videos, aren't you, that we can keep an eye on how you're getting on tomorrow. Well listen, we wish you the best luck. We hope there's lots of funds raised. You were saying Bumblebee 1000 Facebook page is where we can just get more information, follow the route, and of course, is that where donations can be made, Colm?
0: Absolutely. QR codes, stickers are available on all the cars, which can make your donation if you're out at any of the events. If you can't make any of the events, jump on to the Little Blue Heroes website. It's littleblueheroes.org, and you can make a donation there. Or there's bucket collectors at each fuel stop, and you know, every cent is welcome.
1: Okay, well listen, thank you so much. That was Colm MacDonald, one of the Bumblebee 1000, who's participating in the Eddie Jordan Supercar Run, which starts tomorrow from Barberstown Castle. Just before we go, there was Seanan Ní Raillg, who's a Sinn Féin TD, was in the Dáil yesterday, and she had I want to play what she had said, and this is in relation to some of the instances that had been happening in Kildare Town and Newbridge.
2: My constituents have reported serious concerns in both Kildare Town and Newbridge, including violent incidents involving teenagers in public spaces, as well as persistent antisocial behaviour such as vandalism, intimidation and retail crime. While I welcome recent increased Garda presence on the back of public outcry, visibility of Gardaí is not yet sufficient and policing alone will not resolve these issues. It's important to acknowledge the lack of dedicated facilities and services for young people in these growing towns. Community infrastructure has not kept up with our growing population in Kildare. We can't be surprised by these problems when young people are left without adequate supports or positive outlets. We need a plan for Kildare Town and Newbridge residents to feel safe in their communities again. Taoiseach, will you commit to a coordinated plan based on community consultation that combines effective policing with youth diversion and community services in rapidly growing towns like Newbridge and Kildare?
3: I think both towns are rapidly growing, and I think we do at all levels and in a coordinated way have to deal with antisocial behaviour. Now, a lot of investment has gone into sporting organisations. A lot of investment is going into community-based organisations with a view to providing alternative activities, services and opportunities for people and for young people in particular. And then along with that, we are getting increased throughput in Templemore. So we need more Gardaí on the streets and we need greater visibility of Gardaí on the streets. And that is occurring, but maybe not yet at the levels required in Newbridge and Kildare Town. But hopefully, with the increased numbers coming through and coming out of Templemore, we will be in a position to increase the number of Gardaí in the locations that you have identified.
1: Okay, and that was Seanan Ní Raillg, Sinn Féin TD, Kildare South, speaking in the Dáil yesterday. That was today's edition of the Kildare Today programme. The programme airs Monday to Friday between 9 and 11 a.m. and covers issues affecting you locally, nationally and internationally. You can have your say on the show by texting or WhatsApping 0833 97 97 97. Coming up on Friday's Kildare Today, Ireland could require a digital ID to access porn websites. More than one third of Kildare residents commute outside of the county for work, a new study finds. A deep retrofit of Kildare-based children's charity Barrettstown has saved an estimated €55,000 in annual energy costs. Now is the time to check your passport ahead of summer travel. We'll have local issues around the county and we'll preview the weekend sporting action. action as both the Kildare women's and men's football teams play Kerry in the All-Ireland Championship. Join me, Tara Flanagan, for issues affecting you locally, nationally and internationally.

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2: It's 12 o'clock. Good morning, I'm Clina O'Dwyer. The Taoiseach is calling for calmness on social media around the violent disorder in Belfast. Online agitators have been accused of spreading misinformation. 12 police officers were injured and 16 people have been arrested as the violence continued last night. Speaking to Live 95, Taoiseach Micheál Martin says the online discourse is creating tensions.
3: I have no issue with canned discussion. Everyone has been entitled to argue their perspective and to argue their points. In a situation where people are being burned out of their homes, we must do everything we possibly can, and every person must do everything they possibly can to point people in the right direction in terms of calmness and in terms of working with the police.
2: Patricia McKeown from Unison says healthcare workers were subject to racist intimidation last night.
4: We have had all sorts of reports of vigilante groups outside hospitals, stopping people, checking their ethnicity, videoing them and their car registration numbers. We have had people followed to and from work. They're easy to spot because it's everybody of colour who's under attack here.
2: There's been a report of an alleged sexual assault on two teenagers in Derry. Police in the north were told it happened in the Cedar Street area on Monday afternoon. The white male suspect is described as being of slim build with short dark hair and was wearing dental braces. He was dressed in a distinctive green super dry hoodie with front logo, dark trousers and dark hooded shoes. Britain's competition authorities are looking into seat pricing practiced by Ryanair. They've accused the carrier of allegedly charging parents to sit with their kids. The airline says it does not charge a fee for parents to sit with children, but does charge adults with children for one reserved seat if they don't take allocated seats. It goes on to say its policy complies with all relevant laws and regulations. Editor of Travel Extra, Owen Corrie, says Ryanair is a benchmark for others.
5: Most of what Ryanair does in terms of generating revenue, be it charging for bags, be it for all the ancillaries that priority boarding, they tend to be followed by other low-cost airlines. And then, after a period of time, by even the legacy flag carriers. And I think this may also be a concern of the Competition Authority in London.
2: The El Nino might impact people's travel starting in autumn due to stormy weather. Australia, India, the US and Central America will be heavily impacted by extreme weather events. In Ireland, wet weather is expected to cause localised flooding and mild temperatures this winter. Cathal Nolan from Ireland's Weather Channel says a significant drop in CO2 levels is the country's best option to combat extreme weather.
6: We need only look at the kind of push around, let's say, AI at the moment, artificial intelligence, and the booming data sectors that are in place as well in data centres. These particular policies are particularly dangerous, one would say, as a climate scientist, in terms of the direction that we're going. So it doesn't seem or appear as though we're really taking the issues or matters seriously enough in terms of being able to reduce our CO2 emissions to a level that would have an appreciable impact on the climate.
2: Inflation is not forecast to return to the European target of 2% until 2028. But the European Central Bank says the ongoing impact of the American and Israeli war in Iran and Lebanon must be monitored. It hiked mortgage rates by 0.25% earlier today, which will take effect on the 17th of June. ECB President Christine Lagarde says the increase is necessary.
7: The decision we've made is not a forceful decision either, right? 25 basis points is a decision which clearly is a signal and is necessary given the economic situation that we have, given the uncertainty that we are navigating, given the inflation outlook that we have and the projections that have been produced by the Eurosystem staff.
2: That's your news at 4 minutes past the hour.
8: And in sport, Mexico have picked up a win on the opening night of the World Cup. The co-hosts beat South Africa 2-0 in front of 87,000 fans in Mexico City. Raul Jimenez and Julian Quiñones hit the net at the Azteca. South Africa had two players sent off and Mexico won. Czechia, who ended Ireland's hopes of reaching the finals, opened their campaign against Korea in the early hours of tomorrow morning. Jose Mourinho has been appointed the new Real Madrid manager on a 3-year contract. It'll be the former Chelsea and Manchester United boss's second stint in charge of the Spanish Giants. When he was previously at Madrid, he won the La Liga title. Martin O'Neill says it's a great privilege to continue on as Celtic manager. The former Ireland boss has signed a 1-year contract extension after guiding the Hoops to a dramatic Scottish League and Cup double. Cape Verde's Roberto Lopez believes that Ireland's Nations League games with Israel this autumn shouldn't go ahead. An FAI board meeting is expected to rubber stamp plans to move the Dublin fixture to a neutral venue, most likely in Hungary. Shamrock Rovers defender Lopez says the Irish players are now put into a difficult position. Somali referee Omar Artan will take charge of Aston Villa's European Super Cup showdown with PSG after seeing his World Cup dream dashed. UEFA has chosen the 34-year-old to officiate the game between the Europa League and Champions League winners in Salzburg on August the 12th. He was refused entry into the USA earlier this week, though it's still unclear why. Bulls out half, Andre Pollard says next Friday's United Rugby Championship final will be decided by which team controls their emotions the best. The South Africans will be looking to overturn the defending champions Leinster at Croke Park in what's a repeat of last season's decider. Pollard added that they're desperate to get over the line after defeats in 3 recent finals. Ireland are off to a winning start at the World Cup of Darts in Germany. Willie O'Connor and Mickey Mansell have beaten Singapore 4-1 in their opening group game. They'll face Gibraltar tomorrow. Ava Crean admits that she won't be defending her Dublin Marathon title in October. The Limerick woman, who won the race as a teenager last year, is still recovering from a hip injury suffered back in February. Crean is hopeful, though, of making her comeback from injury at the Valencia Marathon in December. And Serena Williams' tennis comeback has been halted prematurely. That's after her doubles partner at Queen's, Victoria Mboko, officially withdrew with a knee injury, which she picked up earlier this week. And that's your news in sport. I'm Will O'Callaghan. It's now 6 minutes past the hour. Your music.

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1: I heard that a girl from Kildare had gone into Love Island.
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10: Darren knows these roads. 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Darren doesn't know this, but they're both about to find out very quickly. Even if you know the road, you don't know what's coming. Say no to speeding. A message from the Road Safety Authority. Visit rsa.ie.